0: Been reports Haas was considering ending his stint with Samoa. The Broncos enforcer, though, shutting down the speculation.
1: I made my decision last year to move to Samoa from Australia, and the kind of person I am, I wouldn't do that and backflip on him. So I want to represent my mum and my grandmother and my granddad as well, and there's no way in hell I'll do that.
0: In AFL news, Saturday's game in Perth will have special significance for West Coast defender Brandon Stasevich. If he pulls up well from an ankle injury, it'll be his first game against Brisbane, with whom he won two premierships. Stasevich says he hasn't thought about it too much. Yes.
2: Forward to get out there and competing against those guys that play with for a long time. It should be a bit of fun.
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4: Well, we have 12 degrees outside our studios here in Croydon, on our way to an expected top of 16. There is a high chance of showers, most likely in the morning and afternoon. It will be partly cloudy as well. And winds northwesterly 15 to 20 kilometres an hour, turning west to southwesterly 20 to 30 kilometres an hour in the late morning and early afternoon, then becoming westerly 15 to 20 kilometres an hour in the evening. Overnight, we can expect a minimum of 4 tonight. Tomorrow will be partly cloudy, slight chance of a shower, expected top of 15. It'll be cloudy on Thursday, expected top of 16. Partly cloudy Friday, expected top of 17. And ditto on Saturday, partly cloudy, expected top of 17. And that's your news, sport and weather update for this hour on Radio Eastern 98.1, and we are your voice in the outer east. Well, it's 6 minutes past 10, and of course now it's time for our storytelling in song. And today we're featuring the song Sunday Morning Coming Down, which is written by Chris Christopherson. Now, Sunday Morning Coming Down is widely regarded as one of the greatest country songs ever written. Although it became a signature hit for Johnny Cash in 1970, it was written by Chris Christopherson during one of the lowest points of his life. Christopherson had left a promising military career and was struggling to make it as a songwriter in Nashville. And despite being a Rhodes Scholar, former army captain and helicopter pilot, he found himself living in a rundown apartment, working odd jobs, including sweeping floors at Columbia Records, to support his family while trying to get his songs noticed. The song is deeply autobiographical, and Chris Christopherson later admitted that it reflected his own life at the time, waking up after a night of drinking, wandering through quiet Sunday streets and feeling overwhelmed by loneliness and regret. He said the emotions in the song came from his pain of losing his family and watching ordinary moments, like a father pushing his daughter on a swing, remind him of what he'd lost. He chose Sunday because it was the loneliest day of the week. Bars were closed, businesses were shut, and the city seemed empty. One of the country music's greatest legends surrounds how the song reached Johnny Cash. Christopherson desperately wanted Cash to hear it, so while working as a helicopter pilot with the Army Reserve, he reportedly landed a helicopter on Cash's property and personally handed him the demo tape. Versions of the story differ, but Cash loved the song almost immediately. Cash first performed Sunday Morning Coming Down on the Johnny Cash Show in 1970, and his recording reached number one on the Billboard Country Chart and won the Country Music Association's Song of the Year Award in 1970. The success transformed Christopherson from a struggling songwriter into one of Nashville's most sought-after writers. He later said it was the song that finally allowed him to stop working odd jobs and make a living writing music. The song's opening line remains one of the most memorable in country and popular music. "Well, I woke up Sunday morning and with no way to hold my head, that didn't hurt." It's vivid images of a hangover, empty streets, frying chicken, church bells and lost dreams, capture not just physical pain, but emotional isolation. Unlike many country songs of the era, it didn't judge its troubled narrator. It simply told his story with honesty and compassion. That realism helped redefine country songwriting in the 1970s. It was first recorded by Ray Stevens. There's a few interesting facts about it, but his version was only a modest hit. Johnny Cash's version reached number one on the country charts in 1970. It won the 1970 CMA Song of the Year Award and ranked among Rolling Stone magazine's 500 greatest songs of all time. And for many fans and critics, Sunday Morning Coming Down remains Christofferson's masterpiece, a song that perfectly captures loneliness, regret and the longing for a life that has somehow slipped away. It is a timeless reminder that the most powerful songs often come from an artist writing honestly about their own experiences.
5: Well, I woke up Sunday morning with no way to hold my head. That didn't hurt. And the beer I had for breakfast wasn't bad, so I had one more for dessert.

0: Sunday morning coming down. Thank you, Maureen, for your SMS. They are brilliant, heartfelt lyrics. And the more you sort of listen to Kris Kristofferson's songs, not necessarily him singing but others, you realise what an absolutely gifted lyricist he truly was, and a wonderful storyteller in song. So who knows? Kris Kristofferson's version of that might crop up in a future program. I'm sure it can. It's 15 minutes past 10. Now, the Maroondah Council provides a service which sees volunteers call members on a fortnightly or monthly basis, providing a safe and well check and social connection. Some information regarding each participant, also an emergency contact is needed. 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That's 1300 882233. Or you can also email volunteers@maroondah.vic.gov.au. That's volunteers@maroondah.vic.gov.au. Or you can visit the council's website. So I think that that's a marvellous service that's being offered right there.
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0: And here's the Eagles with the title track from their 1973 album, Desperado.

And that was Guy Sebastian and Hallelujah, I Just Love Her So. Just have to bring you up to date with something. Our interview with Hayden and his mum won't be going ahead this morning. I apologise to anyone that was looking forward to that interview, but Hayden is undergoing chemo at the moment, and there's certainly a lot going on, so I'd love to get to talk to him at another time, so we'll just see what we can organise down the track. So just to let you know, it's 25 and a half minutes past 10. You're with Rob Iles on Radio Eastern 98.1, and we will just keep the music going.

That's a great track there from Jerry and the Pacemakers. And, of course, You'll Never Walk Alone came from the 1945 Rodgers and Hammerstein musical Carousel. But in the UK, the song's most successful cover was released in 1963 by the Merseybeat group Jerry and the Pacemakers, and it peaked at number one on the UK singles charts for four consecutive weeks. And the band's version also reached the top of the charts in Australia, New Zealand, and on the Irish singles charts. And also, remember the Liverpool Football Club, that's their anthem, isn't it? It really, really is. And it's actually Liverpool Football Club came out, soccer club, football club. We get it there, I suppose it depends where you live, isn't it? But the Liverpool Premier League club came out a few years ago, and they played at the MCG, which was packed.

0: talk could be of great interest to you. Now, I'd say it is tonight, 7:30 p.m. with the doors opening at 7 p.m. And it is at Unit 1, 7 Civic Square in Croydon. And as the meeting is held on an after-hours building, to gain entry, please ring the doorbell marked Senior Citizens. And entry is free. Now, if you want to join the club, membership is only $15 a year, and anyone interested in this month's talk or in joining the club can contact the secretary. And the secretary is Maureen Curley, and her number is 9725 8726. I'll just give you Maureen's number again, 9725 8726, or you can email mcurley@bigpond.net.au. That's mcurley@bigpond.net.au.
1: G'day, I'm Lee Kernighan. One of the great joys of my career has been able to perform in many country towns across Australia. 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And by becoming a volunteer, be it an announcer, producer, or even helping out with administration, you'll be doing your bit and giving back to the community.
0: Thanks, Lee, for that very much. And let's keep the music going. And this is a track from an album called The Story of Sharky and the Cadman. And, of course, that's Glenn Shorrock and Brian Cadd. And this is a track that they've done that was a hit for Axiom back in the day. Baby's Gone.

for Axiom back in the day. It is 25 minutes before 11 o'clock. Now, you know that stairs are very sketchy. They're always up to something. And I think trees are cool and all, but they really do seem a little shady. I think this is my problem. I'm on a seafood diet. I see food and I eat it. Well, that's the way things go. Let's keep some music happening.

Harry Chapin, and that's another very, very good storytelling in song, isn't it? There's Cats in the Cradle. And I suppose the message that comes out of a song like that is that don't ignore what's in front of you, especially with your children. They will look to you and want to spend time and do things like that. And the greatest gift you can ever give to a child is time. It's not presents, it's not the latest PlayStation, it's not the latest gadget or something like that. The one gift that is irreplaceable is time, and we should always make time, not only for our kids and grandkids, but for our friends and family and things like that. Time is a precious gift. Sorry, folks, I'm just getting a little bit philosophical today, but no, it's just the way that I feel. And, yeah. Well, let's keep the music going, shall we, with Jackie DeShannon.

Well, that track, Put a Little Love in Your Heart, was by Jackie DeShannon, who composed it with her brother Randy Myers and Jimmy Holiday. In the United States, it was DeShannon's highest charting hit, reaching number 4 on the Hot 100 in 1969 and number 2 on the Adult Contemporary chart. In late 1969, the song reached number 1 on South Africa's Hit Parade, and the song rivaled the success of her signature song, What the World Needs Now Is Love. Yeah, it does. And there's another sort of a philosophical song as well. As I say, that's sort of the mood I'm in today. Here are the Hollies, and He Ain't Heavy.

That's the Hollies and their hit that they had in 1969 with He Ain't Heavy, He's My Brother, or He Ain't Heavy, He's a Feather. I don't know. Could be either. Well, it's about 11 and a half minutes before 11. And we're going to have a track now from Eric Bogle. And I know we live in an age where they say species are dying out and there's endangered species. But Eric Bogle's got a very interesting take on it, and here's his track, Endangered Species.

mammoths and saber-toothed tigers. Now you wash shops at Foodland and you walk beside her with the trolley. Forget the gorilla and the chimpanzee. Those scaly armadillos, seagrass munching mammoths.

Certainly does have an interesting perspective on things, as Eric Bogle, doesn't he? Endangered species. Well, we've got about 6 minutes to go before news updates at 11. And thank you, Dougie, and Shirley from Hoppers Crossing, commenting on the Sunday morning coming down. And glad you enjoyed the song, so thank you very much for that. We're going to have a track from Simon and Garfunkel now, and that should probably just about take us up to the news, I think. And of course, this was, I reckon, one of their great, and it's a philosophical song as well. And this one is called Bridge Over Troubled Water.

Yeah, I think it finished that time. Rock and Roll Dreams Come True. And it was a song written by American composer Jim Steinman and first featured on Steinman's 1981 solo album Bad for Good, with lead vocals by an uncredited Rory Dodd. It was later recorded by American singer Meatloaf and released in 1993 as the third single from his sixth studio album, Bat Out of Hell, Back into Hell. Bat Out of Hell 2, it is. Both the Steinman original and Meatloaf remake were top 40 hits, and Steinman's version hit number 32 on the US Billboard Hot 100 and number 14 on the Billboard Rock Top Tracks chart and number 29 on the Cashbox Top 100. And it was Steinman's lone top 40 hit as an artist. So there we go. It's 14 minutes past 11 o'clock. Don't forget, at 11:30 I'll be chatting with Alex from Crime Stoppers. But I want to tell you now something that's on tonight, so you can turn up at the door and get tickets. And this is the Victorian Folk Music Club. We're welcoming a special guest, Nick Charles, who is one of Australia's celebrated acoustic roots and blues guitarists. He has headlined most blues, folk and jazz festivals and has released over 20 albums. And it will be at the Ringwood East Senior Citizens Hall, Lawrence Grove in Ringwood East. And it is tonight from 7:45 to 10 p.m. Now, the ticket prices are $11 to $15 online, cash or card at the door. So Nick Charles is a very, very accomplished player, and he'll be a great person to go and see Stratty's stuff, as they say. I'm going to keep the music going now, and this is the title track from the 15th studio album by Canadian singer-songwriter Bryan Adams. It came out in 2022, and how could this be? I'm so happy it hurts.

0: He's a great performer, Bryan Adams. I've seen him in concert, and he did a good job at the grand final one year, as I recall. So, as I say, that was the title track from his 2022 album, So Happy It Hurts. And Brendan liked that one. Good on you, mate. Thank you for that. The Boronia View Club. View stands for Voice, Interests and Education of Women. So, looking for friendship and fun? This welcoming club is inviting ladies of all ages and backgrounds to join in. At the next meeting, enjoy a delicious two-course lunch followed by an interesting guest speaker. And Kim Davis will be talking about guide dog training, and she is hoping to bring a dog with her. So you can browse the raffle, bookstall and trading table, all supporting the Smith family's children's education. They do a great job, a great job. Plus, take part in book clubs, coffee mornings and social outings. Go along and you can be part of something special. And it's this Friday, the 17th of July at 11:30 a.m. at the Eastwood Golf Club, which is at Liverpool Road in Kilsyth. Now, if you're having lunch, it's $30 for lunch. And for bookings and inquiries, you can call Judith on 9764 8602. I'll just give you Judith's number again. 9764 8602.
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0: Thank you, Fiona, for that. And parallel lines have so much in common. It's a pity they never cross paths. That's a bit philosophical, isn't it? And what do you call a fish in a bow tie? It is sophisticated. If corn oil comes from corn and olive oil comes from olives, where does baby oil come from? I think that's a little bit of a puzzlement there. Anyway, we're going to have a track now. A bit of tongue-in-cheek stuff from Australian singer-songwriter Graham Connors. And we hear a lot of talk about climate change and ice caps melting and all that. So what's Graham Connors' answer to it? He's actually going to build a beach house in the Blue Mountains.

And that was Graham Connors. He's one of the great Australian storytellers in song too. Had the privilege of seeing him in concert, and I ended up getting his book, My Lyrical Life, when after seeing him in concert. My wife snuck out, bought it, and got him to autograph it for me. So thank you. I do love his work very much. It is 26 past 11 o'clock, and after this next track, we're going to be chatting with Alex from Crime Stoppers, and she has a couple of interesting topics today. The scam of the week is online ticket scams, and the crime topic is gym theft prevention. So, but to take us up there, this is one of Australia's greatest voices who sadly is no longer with us, and that's Judy Durham, and this is Just a Closer Walk with Thee.

0: as one of the great voices of Australian music, isn't it? Judith Durham. As I say, sadly, she's no longer with us. And just to close the walk with thee. Well, it's that time of the week now where we're going to have a chat with Alex from Crime Stoppers. And, yeah. G'day, Alex. How are you going?
1: I'm good, thank you. How are you?
0: I'm good. Before we start, Alex, maybe you should just share the news with us that this is your last broadcast with us, but we're having someone else come on board. So,
1: Yeah, sadly, I'm moving on from Crime Stoppers, so this will be my last show today, but someone will.

0: and Kerr is known to frequent the Echuca area. Our second wanted for this week is Azar Toffee. Toffee is wanted by police for theft, possessing heroin, and unlicensed driving. He is 48 years old, 171 centimetres tall with a medium build. He has grey hair, brown eyes, and a olive complexion. 13 warrants have been issued for his arrest, and Toffee is known to frequent the Cremorne area. Our third wanted this week is Esan Malay. He is wanted by police for burglary, affray, and theft. The 36-year-old is described as 180 centimetres tall with a thin build. He has brown hair, brown eyes, and a fair complexion. 14 warrants have been issued for his arrest, and Malay is known to frequent the Glenroy area. So images of all these wanted people and many more can be found on the Crime Stoppers Victoria website, which is crimestoppersvic.com.au. You can also submit an anonymous report online or by calling 1-800-333-000.
1: Okay, thank you for that. And our scam of the week is online ticket scams.
0: Yeah, so this scam happens when you're looking to buy the best tickets to see your favourite artists at a fraction of the price. So that's usually through Facebook Marketplace or things like that. So you think you finally found tickets for a bargain, and you message the seller asking if the tickets are available and they accept the offer. So you send over the money through PayID, and then you wait for the tickets and they never arrive. And usually the account you try to message is now deleted and you can't get a hold of the seller. So to avoid this scam, just take a moment to verify the identity of the person that you are speaking to, because then you can stop a potential scam before it starts. You know, figure out if they are real, and just report suspicious activity to the platform where it's occurring. So if it's on Facebook Marketplace, report it to Facebook Marketplace and they may be able to help you. And then offer to collect and exchange tickets, and exchange the money in person, and maybe bring someone else with you, because that way you can reduce the chance of never receiving the tickets.
1: And our crime topic today, gym theft prevention.
0: Yeah, so the gym is more than just a place to exercise for a lot of people. It's to unwind and connect with people and focus on our well-being. But, you know, there is that sense of familiarity that comes, that makes gyms welcoming, and it also creates opportunities for theft. So there are a few simple habits that we can do to reduce our risk of becoming a victim of theft. So we want to leave expensive jewellery, large amounts of cash, and unnecessary bank cards at home. Don't take them to the gym. And when you're at the gym, secure your vehicle by locking it. And if your gym doesn't have lockers, just think carefully about what you want to bring with you and what you can leave behind. And if you're leaving anything in your vehicle, place it in the boot before arriving at the gym, just so your valuables aren't seen parked in your car. And also just report suspicious behavior to the gym staff as well as soon as possible, because they are there to help you. And of course, theft can occur in and around gyms because people are distracted. You know, they're doing their workouts, they leave their bags, their phones, their wallets and keys unattended. And as well, the high volume of people coming in and going, it makes it easier for offenders to blend in with the crowd. So as well, they look for predictable routines that could make gym goers really more vulnerable if you're going there at the same time every single day and things like that. So many people visit at the same time every day. They leave their belongings in the same place. That's really going to make it an easier target for someone who wants to steal your things. So while understanding the risk is important, creating a supportive and welcoming gym culture is also really important because it can help prevent theft. So, you know, it is a chance to get away from the stresses in your life. And when we go to the gym, we want to feel safe in an environment that's important to us. So the gym staff are there to help us. They play an important role in encouraging members to speak up if something doesn't seem right. So if you notice, you know, someone is acting suspicious or something doesn't feel right, we will always recommend that you speak up, talk to the gym staff, just alert them and things like that so they can look into it further. So if you're leaving something outside or not locking your car, that's when the opportunities for theft really rise. So we want gyms to be a place where people can focus on improving their health, connecting with others and things like that. So just by taking a few simple precautions and reporting behaviour, we can all feel safer in the gym.
1: Well, thanks for that. Yeah, I mean, you probably think I'm at the gym, everyone's here for the same purpose, but

0: There's always nefarious characters around, aren't there? Sadly.
1: Yeah, definitely.
0: Sadly.
1: Yeah.
0: Yeah. But yeah, so again, Alex, it's sad that we are losing you, but we're gaining someone else. And actually, my nephew Brendan has just sent an SMS in saying, "I wish you all the best, Alex. It was good to hear you and it was interesting. Take care, regards." And that's my nephew Brendan, wishing you all the
1: Oh,
0: best.
1: thank you so much, Brendan. That's so sweet.
0: He's a
1: Thank you.
0: lovely human being, he genuinely is.
1: Oh, that's like my
0: Any
1: dad.
0: anyway, Alex, we're signing off for the last time, sadly. And as I say, we just wish you all the best
1: Thank you so much.
0: and thank you for your contribution to Crime Stoppers and also here to us at Radio Eastern 98.1.
1: Thank you so much.
0: Okay, cheers, Alex. Bye-bye.
1: Bye.

0: That was English band Sailor and Girls, Girls, Girls. And of course, they had another big hit with a song called Let's Get Together, the Two of Us, Over a Glass of Champagne. So there we go. It's 20 minutes before 12 o'clock. And I've got 20 minutes to go.
1: I always wondered if I was ready to foster a child. Was it the right time? 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
0: And as we speak, Ken is getting ready in the other studio, setting up. And so you'll have a delightful lunch with Ken at 12 o'clock today. A couple of hours of great music, entertainment. I love those little jokes that he whips in as well. So, not a bad way to spend your lunchtime on a Tuesday. Now, do you want to join the Croydon Citizens Bands for a trivia night where you will enjoy amazing prizes, a silent auction and a blind date with a book? 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Now, you bring your own drinks and nibbles. And where is this and when is this? Yes, you may well ask, and yes, I will tell you. It is at the Kilsyth Memorial Hall, 514 Dandenong Road in Kilsyth, and it's this coming Saturday, the 18th of July, from 7 p.m. to 11 p.m. Now, the cost is $20 a single, or a table of four, $75, or a table of 10, $175. 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So there we go, 000. Here's Mark Winter.

And that was Mark Winter, who was born Terence Sidney Lewis in 1943. And he was an English singer and actor and had four top 20 singles in the 60s, including Venus in Blue Jeans and Go Away Little Girl. And he enjoyed a lengthy career from 60 to 68 as a pop singer and teen idol, and developed later into an actor in film, musicals and plays. So there we go. There we go. Now, yes, what am I doing? Yes. I'm going to play a track by Australian singer-songwriter Adam Harvey. Now, Adam is a terrific Australian singer-songwriter as well. And this particular track, especially for my Nasho mates, it's a song that means a lot to us, because when you're in the army, you make some good friends, some good mates. And this song is all about, that's what you call a friend.

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We all have trials to face and bridges that we've had to burn. And we've all lost our way, had a price to pay, but trusting long before returned. Guess there are chances that we all must take.

friend. We've all known deep regrets, felt pain we can't forget, said things we never meant to say.

Nice mellow tone in his voice there, isn't he? That's Adam Harvey, and that's what you call a friend. Well, we've got 9.5 minutes to go, and of course, I'm going to be back on Friday with my program. Come on along down the road a piece. Tune in Fridays from 4 to 6.30 for the Down the Road a Piece Drive program. Plenty of great music, news, sport, weather and community information, and of course, some dad jokes. I'll also include a 5 o'clock feature with an artist, band or special guest. So drive down the road a piece with me, Rob Isles, as I help you ease into the weekend on Radio Eastern 98.1 FM, your voice in the outer east. And my Friday feature this week after the 5 o'clock news will be a band that was certainly a favourite of mine in the late 60s and early 70s, and that is Creedence Clearwater Revival. They were a great band, very interesting story, and of course, I suppose, with John Fogerty as the driving force behind it, but the story is good. The music is great, so I hope you'll join me at 5 o'clock on Friday, as for all the rest of the program too, if you can, for our 5 o'clock feature, which is Creedence Clearwater Revival. We've got a bit of Australian music to sort of to finish us off for today. We'll sort of make it an all Aussie 7 or 8 minutes, eh? And we're going to start off now with MPD Limited.

Well, that's Frankie Davidson there, and we're just about there for now. So thank you for listening today. I know our storytelling in song evoked some great reaction today, so thank you for that. Huge thanks to Maureen out in the office for looking after me. We're back to normal now. We're all over in the main building. So thank you, Maureen, for being there and looking after me and a fabulous cup of tea. I did enjoy that very much. So, that's it. And I'll be back on Friday with my Down the Road a Peace Drive program and, of course, featuring Creedence Clearwater Revival. But anyway, to take us out to the news updates and Ken Earp after the updates, here is Robbie G and 55 Days at Peking.

Thank you to our Rob for his program this morning before mine. And now about to play my first track of music. I think, it's the wrong time of the day, perhaps, for this. And, B, it's too darn cold. I think you'll know what I mean.

0: taken from a 2008 CD, Versailles Station, with a nice glass of rum and Coca-Cola. But as I mentioned, too damn cold and it's too early in the day.
1: G'day, I'm Dr. John Darcy. Stay listening for Health Check, brought to you by Your Health Matters, to find out what happens as we age.

0: Vicky Carr and Kino Kino or Say No. 13 after 12 is the time, and the Blackburn Lions Club Trash and Treasure Sale, this monster Trash and Treasure Sale, will be on Saturday the 25th of July. Their members have been out and about busily collecting a variety of treasures since the last sale, so their shed is bulging with quality merchandise. There's lots of new stock and there's sure to be something there to suit everyone. So go along and get the bargains before they disappear. As I mentioned, it's on Saturday the 25th of July from 8 a.m. to 1 p.m. at the Vermont Scout Hall. That's the first Vermont Scout Hall at 483 to 485 Canterbury Road in Vermont. Now, that's near the corner of Canterbury Road and Mitcham Roads in Vermont. It's free entry, and if you'd like to find out more, you can contact Bill Tompkins on bill.tompkins@optusnet.com.au. Keeping you informed, this is Radio Eastern 98.1 FM. 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
1: 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Too much of that increases your chances of type 2 diabetes, of heart disease and stroke. 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I'm Dr. John Darcy, and this is Health Check, brought to you by Your Health Matters.
0: It is Wednesday. Wednesday, where'd I get that from? Tuesday, the 15th of July today. And on this date in 1869, margarine was patented by Hippolyte Mega Maurice in Paris, used for the first time by the French Navy. 1869, would you believe? The Commonwealth Bank opened for business in Victoria, becoming Australia's first savings bank on this date in 1912. And in 1920, Dame Nellie Melba starred in Melbourne's first advertised radio broadcast. And born on this date, the 15th of July, no, he wasn't. I've got that wrong. Let's start that again. Tony Barber actually took over the host of Wheel of Fortune on this date in 1996. His TV comeback was short-lived, and in 1997, he was replaced by Rob Elliott.
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Tony Barber's success was actually the compare, being the compare of Sale of a Century, which began on Aussie television on the 13th of July 1980. It ran through for 22 seasons to the 29th of November 2001. And now the voice, the singing voice of Tony Barber.

0: Tony Barber, and There Goes My Everything, and that's from his RCA LP, Temptation. And a huge thank you, Shirley. Thank you so much. I'd turned the page on my information and was looking at the wrong side. I've turned it back now to the 14th. So we may actually be celebrating somebody's birthday on the 15th tomorrow, but I hope it is good music, that the type of music that you like.
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0: Yes, all of those little pieces of information, such as margarine when it was patented, the Commonwealth Bank opening, Dayton Nellie Melba in 1920, the first broadcast, happened on tomorrow's date, the 15th of July. Let's go back a page, turn it over, Ken. Go back to the 14th, and we found, you think it's cold weather this week? It's been a shocker, hasn't it? How about this, though? A temperature of minus 22.2 degrees was recorded at Charlotte's Pass in New South Wales on this date in 1945. On the 14th of July in 1868, a tape measure in a circular case was patented, and Alfred Noble demonstrated dynamite for the first time at a quarry in Surrey in 1867. Now I'm in the groove and we're on the 14th. Shirley, Polly Bergen was born on this date, the 14th of July in 1930. She was born Nellie Paulina Bergen and was an American actress, singer, television host, writer and entrepreneur. She won an Emmy Award in 1958 for her performance as Helen Morgan in the Helen Morgan story. For her stage work, she was nominated for a Tony Award for Best Featured Actress in a Musical for her performance as Carlotta Campion in Follies in 2001. Here is the voice of Polly Bergen.

0: Au revoir again from her greatest hits, essential tracks and rarities album. Polly died at the age of 84 on the 20th of September 2014 in Southbury in Connecticut.
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0: And you often have a laugh on Radio Eastern with either presenter's mistakes or Noel V. Ginnity.
2: My great-great-grandfather, he actually died in America. He was killed at Custer's Last Stand. Now, he wasn't at the battle. He just went over to complain about the noise. And you may not know this either, that General Custer's last Indian scout was an Irishman. He was an Irish Indian called Murphy. He was from the tribe of the Sioux. They used to call him Sioux Murphy. Made all his own dresses. And the standing in the fort, could have been the fifth or the sixth, but I think it was the fort. That day at that last great battle, and the general says to Sue, Sue says, are there Indians out there? And Sue says to the general, hold on, sir. So he's down to the ground with his ear to the ground. He says, yes, sir. The general says to Sue, Sue says, how many? Sue says to the general, hold on, sir. Down with his ear to the ground again. He says, there's 657. The general says to Sue, Sue, are they on horseback or on foot? Sue said to the general, hold on, sir. He said, there's 940 of them on horsebacks and 37 of them on foot. The general said to Sue, Sue, says he, have the arms? Sue said to the general, hold on, sir. He said, they have 15 Gatling guns, 16 machine guns, 84 hand grenades, 3 pink bows in the hair, and 6 arrows. But the general says, Sue Murphy, that's extraordinary intelligence gathering. He says, how do you know that? How do you know all this? He says, sure, I can see out under the door.
0: More fun, more music. 29 after 12, and on this date, the 14th of July, back in the year of 1977. Elvis Costello and his group The Attractions made their concert debut in Cornwall in England. Here's a song I've picked specially today with a duet with Elvis Costello and Tony Bennett. They would like to know, are you having any fun?

Tony Bennett with Elvis Costello. Are you having any fun on a day like this? The only fun would be in front of the fire, if you had an open fire, and toasting a crumpet perhaps on that open fire. What a nice lunch that would be. What would you have on your crumpet today? If you'd like to give us a call at the station, you'll be talking with Michael today, as Jody's busy with office work, and Michael would like to say hello to you. Our number 97229981, or if you would like to send a text into the studio, that'll come straight to my screen, 0485 866 981. I'm having lunch with you, Michael and Jody, today, and I'd like to be back with you on Friday afternoon for afternoon tea or a late lunch. Hi, Ken Earp here. I'd love to entertain you every Friday at 1 on Radio Eastern FM. 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

0: Let's have tea for two. That was the Victor De Palma Orchestra from the CD Gran Ballo. Shirley, happy 90th birthday tomorrow.
1: Happy birthday, happy birthday.
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0: At 20 minutes to one, Mel Tormey, We're Happy Together, a song that was arranged and conducted by Jimmy Jones from a 1969 Capitol LP. 20 to one means it's now time for an insight.
1: When trials come, and they will, remember two important things. Hi, I'm Chuck Swindoll. When trials come, when things seem awfully bleak or the weight seems too much to bear, remember, God is faithful. He has neither forgotten nor abandoned you. Remember, He is faithful. And second, rest in Him. He's at work, and sometimes it takes time, but He knows what He's doing. He will not begin a process in your life that does not have as its byproduct perseverance, godliness, and refining. God is faithful. Rest in Him.
2: Author and teacher Chuck Swindoll. To learn more about the Ministry of Insight for Living Australia, just head to our website, ifl.org.au.
3: Curling up on a cold, wintry night in front of an open fire can be very cozy and romantic. But that old-world charm could turn into a deadly nightmare. 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

0: Born in Marrickville in New South Wales in 1944, that was Patsy Ann Noble. It's Better to Cry Today. And that's from the Cool 60s Girls Felines album.
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'Cause she's been through hell here on earth. Lord, give her my share of heaven.

Neil Williams, my woman, my wife. A song that was written by Marty Robbins. And that's from Neil's LP, A Time for Love. And speaking of time, it's 12 to 1. Now, St. David's Winter Warmer Concert featuring Broadway to West End with Richard Thomas and Michelle Holloway. Singing the songs from the shows will be on Sunday, the 27th of July at 2 p.m. at St. David's Church at 1111 Doncaster Road, East Doncaster. $40 adults, concession $30, and that includes afternoon tea. If you'd like to find out more, you can call 9842 4115. That telephone number again, 9842 4115. Keeping you in touch, this is Radio Eastern 98.1 FM. Time, as I mentioned, now 11 minutes to 1. Time moves very quickly when you're sitting at a microphone in a radio studio. Now, back to on today's date, and I find that Slim Wilson was born on this date in 1910. Conductor, singer, songwriter, bandleader, radio personality. He was born Clyde Carroll Wilson, better known as Slim, and was a personality who was the cornerstone of country music in the Ozarks for more than 50 years, beginning in the 1930s, both in his own right and as a member of the Goodwill family and Tall Timber Trio. Wilson was a mainstay of ABC's TV's Ozark Jubilee and hosted ABC's Talent Varieties in 1955 and his own local television show in Springfield, Missouri from 1964 to 1975. Today he's visiting Holiday Hill.

0: of the lakes. You've got what it takes to restore the human soul.
1: Slim Wilson and Holiday Hill. William Hanna was born in Melrose in New Mexico on this date in 1910. He was an American cartoonist, and with Joseph Barbera, he created several popular cartoon series, including Yogi Bear and this one, The Flintstones. And The Flintstones not wanting to... There they are.

loved the Flintstones, never missed an episode. 6:01, the Casinos. The Casinos was a 9-member doo-wop group from Cincinnati, Ohio, that was led by Gene Hughes. They were best known for their John D. Loudermilk Pen song, Then You Can Tell Me Goodbye, which hit number 6 on the Billboard Hot 100 chart in 1967.

The Casinos, Then You Can Tell Me Goodbye, a number six in 1967 on Billboard, and remained on the charts for 13 weeks. We're 2 minutes away now from the national radio news at 1 p.m.

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1: Hello there, this is Michael Lynch. Australia now has 13 confirmed cases of H5 bird flu, with 7 in Western Australia, 5 in South Australia, and 1 in New South Wales. A giant petrel is now in quarantine on Queensland's Sunshine Coast, with wildlife authorities urgently testing the bird for the deadly H5 strain. They said the bird was found unwell at Noosa Main Beach over the weekend, and they're calling on the public to notify them of any birds suspected of being potential bird flu cases. New South Wales police believe they've charged the mastermind behind the kidnapping and murder of a Sydney grandfather. Dusty Fitzpatrick reports.
2: Chris Bagzarian was snatched from his North Ryde home in February. His body was found 11 days later. Officers say the 85-year-old wasn't the intended target of the kidnapping and was taken in a case of mistaken identity. Detectives have now confirmed the arrest of a 32-year-old man alleged to have coordinated Mr. Bagzarian's kidnapping and death. The total number of people charged over the grandfather's murder now sits at 11. Police say inquiries are ongoing.
1: A 74-year-old man attacked on his morning walk in Sydney's southwest has died in hospital. The father of six was found unconscious at suburban Yennora in the early hours of Saturday morning. A 45-year-old man has now been charged with murder and other offences. In world news, Donald Trump is reimposing the blockade of Iranian ports and says he'll charge nations to use the Strait of Hormuz.
3: We never got paid for it. They made all the money and the United States was just, you know, not, they wouldn't, it's amazing. It's, we guarded it for nothing. And now we're going to guard it and we're going to get paid for guarding it.
1: Trump says he'll impose a 20% charge on all cargo accessing the key shipping lane. In our medical news, latest health data indicates cancer outcomes for First Nations people are improving. Australian Institute of Health and Welfare Research shows the cancer rate decreased in the decade to 2025. The Institute's Justin Harvey says Aboriginal and Torres Strait Islander people remain more likely to be diagnosed with deadly cancers.
4: So lung cancer was the leading cause of cancer death among First Nations people, accounting for an estimated 26% of all First Nations cancer deaths.
1: A continuous stream of tributes is flowing in from across the entertainment world today for actor Sam Neill, whose sudden death at 78 in a Sydney hospital yesterday has stunned all who knew and worked with him. Neill had lived with stage 3 blood cancer for 5 years, but in April announced he was cancer-free. Australian actor Magda Subansky of Kath and Kim fame says Sam Neill was unique.
5: When I spoke to him not long ago, he was cancer-free and really happy and excited about life. So this is devastating. And he was just a one-off, such a talented, classy, beautiful, warm human being.
1: In other news, an RMIT study of 17,000 Australians claims that working from home can increase a person's likelihood of becoming obese. Now to finance news, and a check with the ASX tells us the All Ords is down 41 points and that one Australian dollar is currently buying 69.21 US cents. This is Air News. Nathan Cleary says he still has fire in the belly and is determined to achieve even more before his decorated career comes to an end. The talented halfback ticked one of the last few boxes on the checklist of his critics when he dominated the State of Origin decider for New South Wales. There have been rumoured lucrative overseas options, but Cleary has told Nine he still has unfinished business in the NRL.
6: Like, I just feel like I can still get so much better, and when you're able to enjoy some success, it's just, it's an addictive feeling. You just want more of it. And yeah, and I've always said, like, rugby league's been my passion. I've loved this as long as I can remember.
1: Wallabies playmaker Ben Donaldson is on track to return from injury for Saturday's test against Italy in Perth. In the AFL, Adelaide defender Wayne Malira is confident his body will hold up after he made a successful return against the Gold Coast on Saturday night. Malira was one of the Crows' best in the 79-point win after missing the previous two games with a hamstring issue. He says those worries are now behind him.
7: You know, we took the safe option to not go to Perth just give it another week just to make sure it's fully right for the back end of the year.
1: Former Sydney Swans coach John Longmire has held a second meeting with the Tasmanian Devils ahead of their entry into the AFL in 2028. Longmire is believed to be one of three candidates being considered for that job. Australian Independent Radio News.
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8: Partly cloudy afternoon with showers becoming less likely late in the day and evening. I don't know if we'll get to our predicted high in the outer east. They're telling us it will get to 16 at the moment. It's a very cool 12 degrees out there, even colder in the wind at the moment. It feels like about 10. Wednesday, overnight, right, a low of 4 degrees, partly cloudy, and then a high tipped to be 15. Cloudy on Thursday, 16, and then cloud clearing on Friday and 17 degrees. Here at Croydon at the moment, it is, as I mentioned, oh no, it's just risen 1 degree. It's now 12 degrees and partly sunny in the outer east. 6 minutes past one. Good afternoon, everyone, and welcome to lunch with Ken, Michael and Jody today. Michael is looking after the phones for me and doing a very good job. And hello and thank you to George from Bayswater. Georgia says, I'm with you. Ken loved the Flintstones and the, I think you mean Jetsons, George, not Jensens. Very close. Just a letter left out there. The Jetsons weren't far behind. No, that was a wonderful program, animated series as well. Thank you for your message. And thank you from Ed at Vermont. Lovely message. Thank you for that, Ed. Your show, Ken, is like a little ray of sunshine on a dull day. Regards, Ed's. Ed, good luck to you and have a great day. And that means now, at 7 minutes after one, it's time for my answer song segment. Roger Miller recorded and released Dang Me.

I sit a high, getting ideas. Ain't nothing but a fool to live like this. 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Dang me, dang me. 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
1: burn you,
0: darn you,
1: burn you.
0: They all take a chair and burn you,
1: burn you.
0: But then what would

0: In answer to Roger Miller's Dang Me, that was Ruby Wright and Dernia. Another answer song for you next Tuesday afternoon following the 1 p.m. news. Let's have a laugh with Hal Roach.
1: This fellow, Murphy, by the way, he phoned the taxi company one morning and he said, I need a taxi, I'm late, I need it urgently. I have to catch the 10 o'clock train to Dublin. And the taxi man said, well, we're very busy right now. He said, but we'll have a taxi to you as soon as we possibly can. And the taxi man said, by the way, he said, don't worry, the Dublin train is always late. And Murphy said, it will be this morning. He said, I'm the driver.
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In our Aussie double play, Australia's Pam and Aid. And the song, I Want to Stay Here and Love You. You may recall that Steve and Edie had a huge hit with that song. And before Pam and Aid, it was Olivia Newton-John joining forces with Johnny O'Keefe, and I'm Counting on You. 17 past one, and join Megan for the Love of Dance Studio for a fun session to let loose. We might even dance in the dark. This is all about moving freely without worrying about what anyone thinks. No, it's no judgment. There's no pressure. Just a pure joy of dancing. And after all, it's impossible to shimmy and stay stressed at the same time. So bring your inner dag, whatever that may mean, and feel the benefits of moving. It's on Monday, the 27th of July, 11 a.m. to 1 p.m. at Kuhara House in 22 Willow Road in Upper Ferntree Gully. It's a gold coin donation and a light lunch is provided. Now, booking is essential, and if you'd like to go along, you can call 9758 7081. That number again is 9758 7081. Keeping you informed of events in Melbourne's Outer East, your station, 98.1 FM. Jodie will be in shortly with her selection for the afternoon and, of course, afternoon tea.

0: Teddy Randazzo with It's Magic. It's novelty spot time.
1: Ken's novelty spot is brought to you by
2: Tarax. 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

0: It's too late to say when.
1: That was my novelty song for this afternoon. That was Mike Sahn. Remember Mike Sahn, Wendy Richards? Mike Sahn and that particular song from a 1963 Parlophone recording, The Code of Love. 24 past one. The Casinos we've had. What about the Castells? That's another group that I wanted to let you hear today. The Castells were a male vocal quartet from Santa Rosa, California, best remembered for their hits Sacred, a number 20 in 1961, and So This Is Love, also a number 21 in the following year, 1962. Both released as singles by Era Records. Their sound blended light rock with elements of collegiate vocal harmony and jazz.

That was the Castells with their number 21 hit in 1962. So this is Love. It's 28 minutes after one, and following this song from Jane Morgan, Jodie will join me.

0: Jane Morgan, Oh How I Lie, from the album Girls of the 1960s, Rare and Obscure. It's right on 1:30. We welcome Jodie into the studio now. Good afternoon, Jode. Welcome.
1: Afternoon, Ken. I'm very late today, aren't I?
0: We are. We're running behind. I'm a little bit behind myself in most things too. We'll blame it on the cold.
1: We will. Yes, yeah. The cold's a good reason for it.
0: That's right. I wonder how our mate Rex the plumber is today, whether he's...
1: I don't know. Haven't heard from him.
0: Out and about in a ditch, or is he lucky enough to be inside that big store that's quite warm where he works part-time?
1: I wonder which one that is.
0: I wonder, and I didn't mention the name.
1: No.
0: I got away with that one. Okay, what track was it again, Jodie?
1: Track 10.
0: Track 10 we're looking for, and it is...
1: Yeah, I'm sticking with the ladies for a little bit.
0: That's good.
1: And yeah, I've chosen Diana Krall. I haven't played her for a long time.
0: Neither have I.
1: And she's beautiful.
0: Good choice.
1: Cry Me a River.
0: Here we go.

0: I think she's fallen
1: she's
0: in the river.
1: Flown.
0: I think she might have drowned.
1: Oh, stop it. That was because we were talking too much, folks. Sorry.
0: That's what it was and missed the ending. Yeah. That was...
1: Diana Krall.
0: I will admit I've heard better from Diana Krall.
1: I don't know. I really like that. Oh. And as we said, the CD is called Unwind. Well, if you can't unwind to that...
0: You'll never will.
1: You never will.
0: You'll be on tenterhooks all your life.
1: That's right.
0: Thank you, Jode, for that. My goodness, it is a pleasure. It is flying and we are a long way behind. But that's okay. What I don't play today, I most probably will play on Friday afternoon following the news at 1. Look forward to catching up with you then. And don't forget, folks, Michael is in the office to take your phone calls if you'd like to give him a call today. Jody's busy elsewhere. 97229981. Thank you, Jody.
1: Lovely young man. Give him a call.
0: Yes, why not? Say hello. Mm. And this afternoon following me at 2:05 is Johnny D.
1: That's right.
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1: Your host today is Johnny D. Did I mention that? Now, let's pay some bills. I think we could do with some money coming in.
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1: New research from the 10 to Men project reveal men are 7 times more likely to report a suicide attempt in a year after a breakup, with risk persisting for years afterward. Separation brings disrupted contact with children, finances and shrinking support networks all at once. 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This Men's Health Week, they're delighted to announce reaching a milestone of 300 tables across Australia. 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That's the men's table, one word, .org. You can give them a call on 1800 636 782. That number again, 1800 636 782. 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

0: Okay, number three for Brian Hyland in 1962. Stayed in for 14 weeks on the top 100. 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

What a brilliant arrangement of Love Will Keep Us Together. And that was played by the Franck Porcel Orchestra, the French Orchestra of Franck Porcel. And a little bit of information, and now I've just lost it. I had it on the screen there. Where has it gone? I wanted to tell you about this. Quite interesting. It was written by Neil Sedaka and Howard Greenfield, famously performed by Captain and Tennille, and it became a major hit for them in 1975. 14 minutes to two, it's time for my gold track.

The Wonder of You by Elvis was a gold record as a single, and it sold over 1 million copies. In the US, the single was released in 1970 and reached number 9 on the Billboard Hot 100 chart. It was certified gold by the RIAA on the 14th of August in 1970. Did I just tell you that? I think I did. While some sources mentioned the song's success in the UK, where it topped the charts, and its sales exceeded 2 million copies. The RIAA gold certification in the States was for over 1 million. Here's Elvis.

0: Elvis with The Wonder of You.
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2: Truth is stranger than fiction. And this is the truth. 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
3: Newly hatched silkworms are so tiny that 700,000 of them weigh only 1 pound. Within 6 weeks, their total weight will increase to 9,500 pounds, a gain of 950,000%. Believe it or not. In a moment, I'll tell you about one of the strangest court trials in history.
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3: In 1540, a clothes moth was brought to trial before Judge Corrector Portillero in Spain. The moth was charged with having destroyed a tapestry of a priceless and luxurious weave. After a formal trial, the moth was found guilty and sentenced to have its throat cut. Now, no matter what you think of this trial, the moth was innocent. Moths don't eat cloth or tapestries. The true culprits are the larvae of the moth, believe it or not.

I always have a portable radio with me when I'm out in the garden listening to 98.1 FM. Good afternoon to our good friend Ellie from Muralbach. Thank you, Ellie, for your lovely message. Ken, thank you for another wonderful program today. My pleasure, Ellie. Vince Taylor was born in Isleworth in England on this date, the 14th of July in 1939. He was an English rock and roll singer, and as lead singer of Vince Taylor and the Playboys, sometimes Vince Taylor and his Playboys, he was successfully primarily a hit in France and other parts of continental Europe during the late 1950s and early 1960s. Afterwards, falling into obscurity amid personal problems and drug use. Sadly, he passed away at the age of 52 on August 1991 of lung cancer. Here's Vince Taylor.

From his CD, Brand New Cadillac, that's Vince Taylor, and Have I Told You Lately That I Love You? Now, to take me out today, did you know that the Everly Brothers announced they were splitting up on this date, the 14th of July in 1973? They didn't perform together again until 1984.

The Everly Brothers and Strangers. Well, that's it from me today. Thank you to you for your kind wishes and your phone calls. And thanks to Michael and Jody in the office there for looking after me, and Jody for a lovely afternoon tea. I'll look forward to being with you on Friday afternoon from 1 p.m. Hope you can join me then. And until we meet again over the airwaves of Radio Eastern, stay safe, stay cool, stay out of the cold, in the warm, and enjoy your listening here at 98.1. Coming up following the news at 2 is Johnny D. Bye for now.

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2: Hello there, this is Michael Lynch. Angus Taylor says he's not losing any sleep over the seesawing results of public opinion polls. Support for One Nation has slipped in the most recent polling results, while the coalition leader has gained some ground as preferred prime minister. Taylor says what he's focused on is providing a viable alternative government.
3: Oh, I don't get into the polls up or down. I mean, look, the poll that matters in the end is the one on election day. I know it's trite, it's been said many times, but it's true. And so that's my focus. But my number one focus is on laying out our plan and our team.
2: For many Sydneysiders, keeping a rental roof over their heads continues to cause great anxiety as consecutive interest rate rises impact the housing market. Finder research reveals that 62% of tenants fear further hikes this year, with nearly half already struggling to meet existing monthly payments. Money expert Joel Gibson says renters are facing compounding pressures.
4: Some have had a rent increase in the past 6 months. They're expecting another one in the next six months. And then how do you budget for that when the price of everything else is going up so steeply as well? So they're being hit from all sides.
2: New South Wales police are appealing for more information after the identity of a Sydney daycare worker charged with hundreds of abuse offences was revealed. Officers say Hamish Tate worked at or attended 62 childcare facilities between 2009 and 2025, predominantly across Sydney's northwest. Acting AFP Commander Luke Needham says his officers are making contact with affected families.
5: We encourage anyone who thinks they might have some information regarding this investigation to please reach out to the AFP. We've also set up a website that details the locations where we allege some of the offending took place and other locations.
2: The Fair Work Ombudsman has fined the former operator of a Perth restaurant more than $52,000 for underpaying 18 staff members over 2 years. The company had been ordered to backpay the workers but failed to comply with the legal notice. In world news, the UN Shipping Agency has warned that there's no legal basis for the United States to impose a toll on all ships travelling through the Strait of Hormuz. US President Donald Trump has announced plans to charge a 20% toll on vessels in the key shipping lane, which he says is to cover the cost of being a guardian for the area. Middle East expert Aaron David Miller has told Today it's a hard sell for American officials who've been arguing that Tehran cannot be allowed to use the Strait as an ATM.
6: I think it reflects the confusion and frustration that the administration feels and the box that the president is in. I mean, the options are very bad here.
2: Here at home, and amid fears that the cost of fuel and fertilizer will rise on the back of the resumed conflict in Iran, farmers are demanding reforms and close monitoring of prices. The growers warn that any shortage of fuel or fertilizer would impact the winter grain harvest. Andy Burnham has now received the backing of 349 MPs, guaranteeing him the leadership of the UK Labour Party. Having won the contest unopposed, Burnham will be confirmed as party leader at a special conference on Friday. Following an audience with King Charles at Buckingham Palace, he'll then formally succeed Sir Keir Starmer as Prime Minister and receive the keys to 10 Downing Street. This is Air News. Well, the Rabbitohs are relishing the impact of wrecking ball David Fifita. The former Broncos and Titans forward has rediscovered his best form, finishing with a try and 11 tackle breaks in the win over Newcastle. Teammate Keo Kolomatagi telling Sports Today that Fifita is their go-to man.
7: With David, you know, if something, you know, we need points or need something, you know, we just give him the ball and he's 120 kilos. Faster than anything, and you know, you don't really see them players come around too often, so I'm grateful he's on my team. I don't have to tackle him.
2: The AFL's stand rule remains in the spotlight after a raft of confusing decisions across the weekend. The rule was introduced to increase the speed of ball movement. Former Carlton captain Sam Doherty telling Sports Today the intention of the rule has been completely missed.
8: There's so much technicality around who's standing, where they're standing. We've got players that are turned around the wrong way on the mark because they don't know if it's them or it's someone else. We've got two players that are stopped all the time. There's a simplified way of doing this.
2: Collingwood, meanwhile, heads to the AFL Tribunal tonight to challenge Billy Frampton's one-match ban for rough conduct. At the FIFA World Cup, England left-back Nico O'Reilly is looking forward to facing Lionel Messi, describing the upcoming encounter as a once-in-a-lifetime opportunity. They'll meet Thursday morning in England's semi-final against Argentina. Australian Independent Radio News.
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9: The weather forecast for the remainder of Melbourne's outer east today, Tuesday, July 14, is for showers. Top of 16. Overnight we can expect a low of 4. Tomorrow, partly cloudy and 15. Thursday, cloudy and 16. Friday, partly cloudy. Current temperature outside our studio in Croydon is 14. And you're on Radio Eastern, 98.1 FM, where the time is 6 minutes after 2. So, hi there, it's Johnny D. I'm your presenter for today's edition of Tuesdays at 2. But before I go any further, let me give a heartfelt thanks to Ken Earp for his another one of his great shows. Additionally, if you or a loved one has a birthday or a celebration around or close to this day, let us know. We'd like to mention it during the program. Also, a call out to any of you who are not too well. We hope you pick up again soon. As well, the regular Johnny D items will be here, the quiz just before the news at 3, and what happened on this day. And mentioning on this day, today, July the 14th, is Bastille Day. Bastille Day is France's national holiday, celebrated every year on July 14. It commemorates the storming of the Bastille on July 14, 1789, a pivotal event that marked the beginning of the French Revolution. At the time, the Bastille was a medieval fortress and prison in Paris. Although it held only a handful of prisoners, it symbolised the absolute power of the French monarchy. When revolutionaries seized it, the event became a powerful symbol of the people's fight against oppression and for liberty. Today, Bastille Day celebrates the ideals associated with the French Republic: liberty, equality, and fraternity. So the opening song, or opening track I've got today for you is with Petula Clark, a well-known UK recording artist and entertainer, but she's singing Foot Tapper, which is a very, very popular track put out by the Shadows too. That was one of their top ones. But this one with Petula Clark now, this is all in French. Now, I promise you it's the only French tune I'll play today that's in French. We'll play another one or two during the day. But today it's Foot Tapper, so let's hope that you enjoy it and tap your feet with it if you can. Okay, here we go.

Okay. Well, there we go. We kicked off Bastille Day with Petula Clark in the foot tapper dance, which is Mon Bonheur dance in French. So that was the first one. The second one was Frank Sinatra with the Nelson Riddle Orchestra in the French Foreign Legion. Now, last week it was World Chocolate Day, which was really great to celebrate that. And we had a little tune to kick it off with, which is quite nice, and it's sort of a happy little tune and different. So I thought we'd play that again today. It's Eden Kane, and he's singing Hot Chocolate Crazy, even though it was last week. But here we go. I think every week's good for hot chocolate or any chocolate. Here we go. Eden Kane.

0: Eurogliders, Heaven Must Be There, a big hit for that Australian group, the Eurogliders. And before that, we had Hot Chocolate Crazy, which was an ode to last week about hot chocolate.
1: Hi there, Graeme Ross with the Winter Garden Clinic. Wallflowers are wonderful, especially in the winter garden. They're easy to grow, no pests or diseases trouble them. They're beautifully perfumed flowers and they're strongly coloured blooms, from orange and bronze and yellow and lemon to pink, lilac, mauve, lavender and pure white. There are two types of wallflowers. The annual ones bloom from winter into spring and the plants last just 1 year. The perennial varieties start flowering in spring and last right until next autumn. Now that's great value. The perennial plants grow for about 3 years. The leaves are either bright green or grey, both attractive with the flowers in a cottage garden, a flower border, or just for a show during the year. The annual wallflowers are old-fashioned, but they're back in vogue. The new hybrid perennials have more vigour and last a lot longer. Good gardening from Graeme Ross and the Winter Garden Clinic.
0: 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We lost Bonnie Tyler last week after quite a lengthy illness that she had. And today I just want to pay a tribute to Bonnie Tyler. Bonnie Tyler was a Welsh singer with one of the most distinctive voices in popular music. Born Gaynor Hopkins in Skewen, South Wales, she rose to international fame in the late 1970s with hits like It's a Heartache. Her raspy, powerful vocal style, developed after surgery to remove vocal nodules, became a trademark. In 1983, she achieved worldwide stardom with Total Eclipse of the Heart, written by Jim Steinman, which topped numerous charts all over the world and remains one of the biggest power ballads of all time. Over a career spanning more than five decades, Bonnie Tyler sold millions of records, earned multiple awards and nominations, delighting audiences with her timeless rock anthems and unmistakable voice. So, for Bonnie Tyler, let's hear It's a Heartache.

So in that bracket, what do we have? We had Sarah Golding just a moment ago. Sarah Golding singing Affinity, a local artist. So that's one of her fairly new ones, I believe. So from Sarah, that was good. And before that, we had, of course, we had that tribute to Bonnie Tyler, It's a Heartache. Okay, we've got something happening tonight. It's the Croydon Garden Club. So if you're in this area, for all the keen gardeners out there, the next meeting of this friendly club is coming up. The speaker is Colin Arnold, who is from Grazerway, who will talk on the history of goatscaping. So if you want to learn more about goatscaping, then this information, or informative talk, if you like, could be of interest to you. So it's held on Tuesday, 14th of July, 7:30 p.m. The doors open.

0: It's on tonight, the Croydon Garden Club, okay? All right, so what have we got here? Oh, we've got this, I think. Yes, here we go.
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0: Okay, here's Cassidy Ray, local artist from the Gold Coast, and she's singing about rose-coloured glasses. We all know what they're about, don't we? Rose-coloured glasses. Take it away, Cassidy.

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And yes, you're on Radio Eastern 98.1 FM, where the side time is 21 minutes towards the hour of 3. We would love to hear from you. Joyce is in the office. She's looking forward to taking calls, as she's already doing that. 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Well, Radio Eastern 98.1 FM is a community station. We're all very friendly here, so please go ahead and let us know what you're doing or what you're thinking, or if you're celebrating anything, let us know that, or if you're enjoying the music, or you've got any suggestions or anything at all. If you just want to say hi, we'd love to hear from you. So we've got something here from Faith Hill, which is one that I'm sure you'll know. It's been popular in this day, but still popular today and still sounds good. Let's hear Faith Hill.

0: Paul Kelly, taught by experts. I think a few of us were taught by experts in our time, in our journey. And before that was Faith Hill with This Kiss, which was quite a big hit. Let's have a listen to this.
1: Glenn Shorrock, today's Aussie music icon. Born in the UK in 1944 and migrating to Adelaide, his first public performance took place at age 14, when the record player to which he was miming All Shook Up suddenly stopped, forcing him to continue singing, and he had quite a good voice. With the Twilights, he enjoyed success in the 60s with Needle in a Haystack and What's Wrong with the Way I Live. His next band, supergroup Axiom, had three top 10 singles: Arkansas Grass, Little Ray of Sunshine, and My Baby's Gone. Shorrock moved back to the UK to join multinational progressive rock band Esperanto in 1973, his composition Statue of Liberty being included on their first album. He continued to work in the UK and performed backing vocals for Cliff Richard. However, it was back in Australia with Little River Band that he achieved international acclaim. He wrote Help Is On Its Way, and the song that would later be named as one of the top 30 Australian songs of all time, Cool Change.
2: It's the time that I spend alone, sailing on the cool and bright clear water.
1: He also released solo singles Dream Lover and Rock and Roll Soldier, but it was his crucial role in LRB that made them one of Australia's most successful rock acts, until he was replaced by John Farnham in 1982. Only to return a few years later. In 2002, he reunited with other LRB founders to tour as Bertels Shorrock Goebel. Glenn Shorrock's impact on the Australian music scene has been recognised with many awards, including the ARIA Hall of Fame and Order of Australia in 2020. Glenn Shorrock, today's Aussie music icon.
0: Got an invitation here to join the Croydon Citizens Band for a trivia night. 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Okay, that's on the 18th of July, this Saturday, 7 to 11. Okay, we've got Eric Clapton coming up now, one of his big ones. So let's see what Eric's got to say.

Eric Clapton, Look Into My Father's Eyes, a massive hit for Eric Clapton. And what soulful lyrics and meaningful lyrics they are in that Eric Clapton song. And the background of that is quite interesting as well. But rather than going to that, for the minute, I want to at least launch our quiz. Today's quiz, in keeping with Bastille Day, is what is French toast? No, I mean completely, what is French toast? So I'll leave that with you, and after the news at 3, we'll talk about French toast. So if you can text us an answer on 0485 866981, 0485 866981. Or Joyce is on standby now because the quiz generally raises a few phone calls. Call us on 9722 9981. 9722 9981. So what is French toast? Thank you for those that called in. A couple of our regulars have called in. Thank you very much for that. We really appreciate you calling in. That's very good of you. Here we go with Diana King leading us up into the news. I say a little prayer.

0: Whitney Houston. How will I know? I don't know, Whitney, but let's hope we can find out. Before that was Bonnie Tyler's version of Angel of the Morning. Had a couple of contacts come in, two of our regulars, one from Ferntree Gully, one from Sale. Thank you for that, regular listeners to this show. And an SMS came in, no name, but it says, "Hi, just letting you know I'm enjoying the music today." Oh, well, thank you. So whoever sent that, thank you very much. Appreciate that. We hope that we can make the music enjoyable. It's a bit hard to get everyone's taste, but we hope that there's enough there in a variety for everybody. Thank you for those that have come in with their answers to the quiz. I'll reveal later on what the exact answer is. What is French toast? So thank you, Summer. And thank you, Tambo. And also we got one here from Holly. So thank you for those so far. Let's see how we go. In another 5 or 10 minutes, I'll reveal the true answer to what is French toast. So there's still time for you to text on 0485 866 981. 0485 866 981. Joyce, I'd love to hear from you. She always likes to have a chat to our lovely listening audience. That call in 9722 9981, 9722 9981. If you just tuned in, you tuned into Radio Eastern 98.1 FM. So thank you for joining us, and thank you for those who are listening. We really do appreciate your company. Got a message here from St David's. They're running a winter warmer concert featuring Broadway to West End with Richard Thomas and Michelle Holloway, singing songs from the shows. So, okay, this is on Sunday, July 27th at 2 p.m. It's $40 or a concession of $30 and includes afternoon tea. And this will be at St David's Church. This is a mouthful. Excuse me. 1111, in other words, 411s. 1111 Doncaster Road, East Doncaster. Contact them on 9842 4115, 9842 4115. Okay, that's a winter warmer concert featuring Broadway to West End music and show. So that'll be interesting. Righto, what have we got here? Oh, here's a little something for us. Let's have a listen to this.
1: With today's music trivia, I'm John Walker. Born to Run, recorded by Bruce Springsteen in 1975. This was the first hit single and was featured on his third album, Born to Run. Before recording the song, Springsteen said it was his goal to sing like Roy Orbison, with words like Bob Dylan's and a sound like Phil Spector's early 60s productions. Both Sides of the Story, recorded by Phil Collins in 1993. Some of the lyrics were inspired by dialogue from the movie Grand Canyon, which starred Kevin Kline and Danny Glover. This has been John Walker with today's music trivia.

We've got the Travelling Wilburys next with End of the Line. Well, it's all right. So let's see what the Travelling Wilburys have got to say. A little bit of Western music on this program. So here we go, Travelling Wilburys.

it's all right with the travelling Wilburys. Now, we've had a call from Ellie in Moorabbin, and she wanted to get me to repeat the question. So, Ellie, this is for you and anybody else. The question for the quiz is, what is French toast? Again, for Ellie and Moorabbin, and anybody else who might want to listen or follow up and enter this, what is French toast? So what is it? Ellie, I'll hold off for a couple more tracks before I reveal what it is, but thank you for your interest and thank you for those who've already answered. It's quite interesting. Joyce has had a go. She's already been in and given me a couple of answers, and they were sort of okay, but not quite on the ball. But anyway, let's see what Jessica Malboy's got to say. She says she can't help herself. Well, there you go. Go for it, Jess.

Hi, Michael Ginn here, inviting you to join me for Tuesday Drive. My show is called Just the Tonic. I guarantee to relax and soothe you as I play my selections of hits from the 80s until now. Included in the mix will be new releases just to keep you in the know. A glass of champagne? A pina colada? Nah, you've already got the gin. That's me, Michael Ginn. Every Tuesday afternoon from 4 until 6, right here on Radio Eastern 98.1 FM. Cheers.

Bill Cyril and Whenever I Fall, and before that was Jessica Mowboy, I Can't Help Myself. And Ellie, you've come in with your answer. Thank you very much, along with Joyce, who's still working out the answer, and she thinks she's got it now, along with a few others there that have come in as well. So here is the overview of what French toast is. French toast is a classic breakfast dish made by soaking slices of bread in a mixture of beaten eggs and milk or cream, then frying them in butter until golden and crisp. It is typically flavoured with vanilla and cinnamon and served with toppings like maple syrup, powdered sugar and fresh fruit. So there we have it. So everybody was right. Everybody had a bit of a go and everybody was right. The absolute ultimate correct answer was the one I just read out, but Ellie and others had a go and they were right too. So thank you for your involvement. It's just good to have a bit of fun and join in. And for those of you who did, that's just fantastic. Michael Ginn will be joining me in about 10 or 12 minutes' time just to sort of do a crossover. But before that, we've got what happened on this day, July the 14th. Well, it's Bastille Day, as we know. In 1853, the first major US World's Fair opens in New York City, known as the Exhibition of the Industry of All the Nations. On this day in 1911, President William Taft greets Harry Atwood, an exhibition pilot for the Wright brothers, after he landed his aeroplane on the south lawn of the White House. 1965, July 14, 1965, while doing a flyby of Mars, the Mariner 4 takes the first close-up photographs of another planet, Mars. The pictures take approximately 6 hours to be transmitted back to the Earth. That's a long way, isn't it, for 6 hours to have a picture transmitted back. And on this day, July the 14th in 1988, radio station WYHY, and I have to say I don't know where that is, but radio station WYHY offers $1 million to anyone who can prove that Elvis is still alive. So there we go. That happened on this day. We've got an announcement here from the Vietnam Veterans Association, and they're announcing that Vietnam Veterans Day March in Service is being hosted by Croydon RSL. All Vietnam veterans and families are invited and are most welcome. The March assembly is at 10:30 a.m. at Croydon Oval Park, along Mount Dandenong Road to Croydon War Memorial at 10:45 a.m. The service starts at 11 a.m. with a reception following at Croydon RSL. Now, this is on Sunday the 16th of August 2026. The march starts at 10:45 a.m. and the service begins at 11 a.m. So where is it? The start of the march is at Croydon Oval Park and the service is at Croydon War Memorial. If you want more details, contact Alan Small on 9762 6884 9762 6884, or 04271 23050. Again, 04271 23050, and that's for the Vietnam Veterans Day March on August the 16th, Sunday, August the 16th. You're on Radio Eastern 98.1 FM. It's 27 minutes before the hour of four. Coming up on the hour of four is Just the Tonic with Michael Ginn, and he'll have an action-packed show as he normally does, so stay tuned for that.

0: Donna, cherish. And thank you to John Kay from Phillip Island. He's texted in, he's enjoying the music. So thank you for that, John. And I've got a great guest with me in the studio right now as we get ready to do a changeover. It's Michael Ginn. G'day, Michael.
1: Oh, cut it out, Mr. Johnny D. Great guest. I'm your regular 20 minutes to four guest. And it's me, Michael Ginn. I'm

0: back. I'm so glad to be here. Hard act to follow, following the Mr. Johnny T, because he's such a humble, well-respected and well-credentialed presenter here at Radio East 98.1 FM. And I'd like to say a big thank you to Mr. Johnny D for looking after two of my Tuesday drive shows. He's, you know, he just picks it up and he says, yeah, I'll do it. And he says it's a privilege. It's my privilege that Johnny D sits in the hot seat.
1: You're a big set of shoes to fill, Michael. Big set of shoes.
0: Only size 8, US size 9, if you nice to know there, listeners. But today in my show, I have, carrying on the theme that Johnny D's set and many of my colleagues have set today, you know, I'm going to follow a French theme, yes, to honour Bastille Day. So 1789, I believe, was the year. Mm-hmm. And so, you know, we say vive la Bastille, vive la France, you know, vive everybody, vive l'Australie. Okay, so long live Australia and France. Okay, how's that, Johnny D?
1: That sounds pretty good to me. Have you been to France, Mike?
0: Oh, yeah, I've been there two or three times. I did 5 years of schoolboy French. Ooh, about... 50 years ago, but still stays with me. I was going to be a French and German teacher once. That's the truth, folks, because I was that keen on it. My parents said, you don't look French, so, well, you know, we won't do that. You better do chemistry and physics. Parents, it was well-meaning. Anyway.
1: Yeah, but you enjoyed it. You thought it was an okay place. And...
0: Yeah, it's pretty cool. Yeah, it's very, you know, down to earth. It's very multicultural, you know, so...
1: Yep.
0: But, you know, that's the way of the world, isn't it? So, you know, so... But a very interesting place for listeners. If you haven't been to France, get on over to France, and it's still a delight to be, to visit. So, anyway, I've...
1: So what about our quiz question, French toast? Have you ever had French toast?
0: Of course I have. Yes, yeah. I have. When I go to go on my breaks, I stay in some of the hotels there that serve French toast. But, I haven't had much lunch there, Johnny D. And, you know, it's like you may have been hungry there, French toast. I thought the question was a bit easy, really. But, hey, Johnny D, I've got a question for you. What's Welsh rarebit? Welsh rarebit. No, Welsh rarebit. What is Welsh rarebit?
1: Oh, it's heavily cheesed dish, and that's my uncle used to make Welsh rarebit, and he loved it. But it's a heavily cheesed dish.
0: Yeah, touche. Yeah, so it's a cheese toast with a bit of Worcestershire sauce, and but it's not just cheese plonked on a piece of toast. Welsh secret handed down by generations after generations, and it is delightful, especially I like it with Worcestershire sauce.
1: Oh, well, what is the actual cheese? Is it blue vein cheese or Gorgonzola?
0: No, I believe it's cheddar.
1: Oh, really?
0: Yeah. But I have seen variations of it where it's like a big donut-y type thing, and it's inside it's an ooey gooey cheddar cheese. But, you know, I think the traditional one is on a flat piece of bread, and it's Welsh families, Welsh mothers there used to make it with lots of love there, lots of milk and Worcestershire sauce and salt and
1: pepper. Yeah, it was too much for me, but when I was younger, when my uncle was around, and he used to make it a lot, but it was a bit strong for me. I think he made it with Gorgonzola.
0: Yeah, I can't say that I'm going to have Welsh rarebit or French toast for dinner there, listeners, but Johnny D... I'm going to be roll on dinner, please. Roll on dinner, because you may be hungry, mate. Okay. I look forward to be on the other end of the microphone at 4 p.m. with you folks. Hope you're on the other end of the radio listening in. All the best to you, Johnny D. All the best to you, listeners.
1: Yeah, thanks. Thanks, Michael. And stay tuned for Michael. He's on after the news at 4 o'clock, and it's Just the Tonic is the name of his show, and it is Just the Tonic. So thank you, Michael. It's good to have Michael come through and give us a bit of a repartee about what's going on with the radio and the food and all that sort of thing. So, okay, now where are we up to? It's 16 minutes before the hour of 4. We've got something here. Let's have a little listen to this.
2: I always wondered if I was ready to foster a child. Was it the right time? Was my home okay? Would it impact my work? But then I realised there are thousands of children who are waiting for me. So I inquired with MacKillop Family Services. 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
1: 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The contact is Fiona Burridge, Community Wellbeing Facilitator. And you contact her on 9294 5737, 9294 5737. Getting right back into it, it's still not too late to give us a call, 9722 9981. Joyce is keen to get more calls. We've had a few today. Thank you for those who've called and texted in. We really appreciate that. So Joyce is on 9722 9981. And you can text on 0485 866 981, 0485 866 981, and be part of the show. We'd love to have you on board. Last week, we also celebrated the anniversary of Ally McBeal program, which was quite a big hit back in, I think, 1998, if my memory serves me correct. And some of the we played some of the songs out of the Ally McBeal, and this is still one that's hanging around, so I give it a call today. It's Vonda Shepherd, the featured singer that was in the Ally McBeal show. Often she was actually in the show itself, not just playing the music behind the scenes. So here's Vonda Shepherd with a cover version of Walk Away, Renee.

Blue Hearts with Phil Collins. Very popular, nice, bright, boppy song. And before that, as I said, we had Walk Away or Don't Walk Away, Renee, from the Ally McBeal show. I'm sitting here today operating a whole new panel that's been put in over the last week and a half by a really dedicated team of people here at Radio Eastern, and with Stephen Spicer and a whole lot of people helping Stephen put this panel together, and it was a massive job. I looked in on one day when I was using Studio 2, and there was just components all over the floor, and I just admire people that can take out that many components and put them back together again and get me onto air today. So for all those, Stephen and the team that did it, good work. I just wanted to give a shout out to you and say great effort, and it's pretty much typical of the team we have here at Radio Eastern, that people just chip in and help. And it is a community station, it's your station. So thank you for Stephen and the boys, because it's just been a really good setup here now, and some of the girls have helped too. So thank you. Got a new caller I haven't spoken or haven't heard from James before. James from Carrum Downs has called in. He phoned in and spoke to Joyce, and James said he's enjoying the show. Well, James, thank you so much. That means so much to us to hear someone that's enjoying the show, particularly as well as we've got our good regular customers, which we've had today, and then we get a new one like yourself. Well, it's new to me anyway. So thank you, James, for that. Thank you to everybody that's made contact with us today about the quiz, about the music. There's been quite a few. It's very encouraging, and I just warmly thank you very much. Don't forget to stay tuned for Michael Ginn's action-packed show coming up after the news at 4 o'clock, and it'll be full of all sorts of stuff, but you won't be falling asleep when he gets to work, I can tell you that right now. So let's just wind out with someone. Let me see, Brian Cadd maybe. Oh, Brian Cadd, or we do either Cassidy or Delta Goodrum. We've got Taylor Swift here. I think we might go out with Brian Cadd, Marcia Hines, Max Merritt and Doug Parkinson. To Love Somebody, it's a tribute to the BG family.

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2: Good afternoon, this is Michael Lynch. In breaking news this hour, speculation that NRL club Melbourne Storm could soon be sold to an overseas consortium. The Herald Sun is reporting that international bidders are in negotiations to explore a $160 million investment in the club. It's understood one consortium wants to purchase a majority 80% stake in the NRL club. Donald Trump says he plans to reinstate the blockade of Iranian ports in the Strait of Hormuz. Trump also says the United States will impose a 20% charge on all cargo that would cover the cost of providing safety and security to the region. Speaking to Fox News, Trump defended his suggested charge for use of the key shipping lane.
3: We're going to keep the strait, and we'll probably run it. We'll become the guardian of the strait. Maybe we'll call it the guardian angel of the strait. And we should be reimbursed for that. When we do that, we're going to be reimbursed because the other nations are very wealthy. They're on our side. And we can't be expected to do that for nothing, unlike we had for many years.
2: The ramification of the Trump decision here in Australia will be another inevitable increase in the cost of petrol at the bowser. But NRMA spokesperson Peter Currey says while markets have reacted, there's been restraint locally.
4: The most important prices that we want Australians to be focused on are the wholesale prices or the terminal gate prices. And they are still holding relatively stable. So this morning, we know that the terminal gate price for unleaded still below $1.70, which is a positive sign.
2: A new poll shows that Victoria is set for a three-way election contest in November. The poll of 6,500 voters conducted by Redbridge on behalf of the Victorian Trades Hall shows Jacinta Allen's government tied with the opposition on 26% of the primary vote, with One Nation on 27%. Unions have been urged to launch a campaign blitz for Labor, while opposition Liberal leader Jess Wilson says Victorians want a change.
5: Every poll just shows me that we have more work to do. I know Victorians are incredibly frustrated at the moment and they see a government that has trashed the future of this state, that is not working for them.
2: A 45-year-old man has appeared in Parramatta Court today, accused of murdering an elderly man in Sydney's southwest. A 74-year-old man who was found critically hurt in Yennora on Saturday died later in hospital. Fairfield Police Commander Superintendent Craig Middleton says the victim was a beloved member of the community.
6: This is a real tragedy for the family involved. A 74-year-old elderly male, an upstanding member of the community, going about his morning daily walk. He's a husband and a father to six children, and at the moment they're dealing with an enormous amount of grief, and our condolences go out to that family.
2: Sydney's Inner West Council is introducing a trial to recycle polystyrene plastic. The trial will run for 12 months, with locals able to take the plastics to selected locations. Councillor Matt Howard says the aim is to prevent tons of waste from polluting the environment.
7: And as we've implemented new programs like food and organics recycling, we're still seeing our red bins filled with large, dense materials like polystyrene.
2: In other news, an RMIT study of 17,000 Australians claims that working from home can increase a person's likelihood of becoming obese. This is Air News. The Wallabies are staring down the barrel of unwanted history against Italy next weekend. A loss would hand coach Joe Schmidt a 10th loss in his last 11 tests and see him finish with only a 35% win record. Fly half Ben Donaldson says the squad is desperate to bounce back from losses to Ireland and France.
8: Honestly, like, we've probably just beaten ourselves the past few weeks. You know, we've created a lot of good opportunity. We played really well in the first half in both games, and we've kind of fallen off towards the second half in both games. So similar to last week, discipline is a big thing, and then just finishing opportunities. Like, we're creating a lot. We're just not quite finishing them, especially in the second half.
2: The NRL will this weekend celebrate the players, the coaches and the volunteers who continue to blaze a trail for future generations of women in rugby league. Sarah Patterson reports.
9: Some of the NRLW's biggest stars have reflected on the rapid growth of the women's game ahead of this weekend's Women in League round. When the round was first launched, the NRLW competition was nothing more than a dream with limited pathways for women to play the game. 20 years on, rugby league is is now Australia's most watched women's sport. This weekend's round will celebrate the important role women have played in the progression of the competition.
2: Former Sydney Swans coach John Longmire has held a second meeting with the Tasmanian Devils ahead of their entry into the AFL in 2028. Australian Independent Radio News.
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10: From Melbourne's outer east, after an overnight low of 4 degrees, we can expect a partly cloudy day with a slight chance of showers. Light winds will tend west to southwesterly in the middle of the day, becoming lighter as we progress towards afternoon, reaching an expected maximum tomorrow of 15. Looking now towards extended outlook, Thursday 16 cloudy, Friday 17 cloud clearing, and Saturday 17 mostly sunny. And the temperature outside our studios here in Croydon is currently 15 degrees. 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Good afternoon, everyone, and welcome to Tuesday Drive. Hi, I'm Michael Gin, and this is my show, Just the Tonic. Yes, I'm back, refreshed from my break with another fine selection of hit songs from the 80s until now, plus some flashbacks and songs from emerging Aussie artists. And thanks to 98.1 FM's magic man, Mr. Johnny D, for another entertaining Tuesday at 2 program. And thank you, too, for covering two of my Tuesday Drive programs. Johnny, you're a great person, very generous, and got a big heart. And I took Radio Eastern 98.1 FM with me on my travels, folks. Yeah, I did it via Community Radio Plus app and also the iHeartRadio app. And I was listening in when I had reception. And also big thanks to my colleagues, Mr. Roger Watson and Mr. Doug Corrigan as well, for sitting in the Tuesday Drive hot seat in my absence. And I know you're all entertained, folks, because there were plenty of text messages there. And, it was such kindness that they showed me, and you showed them lots of kindness too. Well deserved, folks. So, folks, today, as Johnny D mentioned, 14th of July is Bastille Day, and it commemorates the liberation of inmates from the Bastille prison in Paris, France, in 1789. And it's the starting date for the French Revolution. And it's a public holiday in France, and there'll be parades and spectacular fireworks in France and the wider French diaspora. So today's show will encompass the themes of revolution, freedom, liberty, and unity. So, in my best schoolboy French, I proclaim, Vive la France, long live France. Vive l'Australie, okay, long live Australia. And vive la vie, or as Coldplay said in Spanish, Viva la vida.

0: And opening just the tonic today from 2008 was Coldplay, Viva La Vida, which is Spanish for long live life. A very good message. In French, we would say vive la vie, but it comes from Coldplay's fourth studio album, Viva La Vida, or Death and All His Friends. Not a very cheery song, not a very cheery title, really, but the thing is that we have, that's the album it was released on, and the song refers to King Louis the 16th and also the French Revolution, hence my inclusion as top of the list for today's show. But Chris Martin, he was visiting a Frida Kahlo, yes, the Mexican artist Frida Kahlo exhibition in Mexico, and he knew about her suffering and her dedication to art. He likes Frida Kahlo's art, and he saw a picture with a watermelon, and it was inscribed, Viva La Vida, and he said, I must put pen to paper. Time is now 12 minutes past 4. Folks, I'd like to tell you about the Brody of View Club. The acronym VIEW stands for Voice, Interest and Education of Women. And if you're looking for fun and friendship, well, the Brody View Club could be the club for you. It's inviting ladies of all ages and backgrounds to join in. Now, the next meeting, it's coming up at you. It's in a few days' time, Friday the 17th of July. But at the next meeting, there's a two-course lunch to be enjoyed, followed by an interesting guest speaker, who is Kim Davis, who will be talking about guide dog training, and she even hopes to have her trainee dog present with her. And at the Brainy View Club's meeting on Friday the 17th of July, you can browse the raffle, the bookstore, and the training table, and all funds raised support the Smith Family's Learning for Life program, which supports the education of disadvantaged children. And the Brainy View Club, it also has book clubs, coffee mornings, and social outings. So do go along, and you could be part of something special. Now, okay, time is a bit slim here, but still take note of the number I'm going to give you. Friday the 17th of July, okay, this coming Friday, okay, and it's going to be at 11:30 a.m. at the Eastwood Golf Club, Liverpool Road in Kilsyth. Now, lunch is a very reasonable $30 per person, and you might be able to sneak a booking in, or there might be a cancellation, but have a natter with Judith, and Judith is on this number, 9764-8602. Got a pen? Want that again? 9764-8602.
1: I'm Rachel Layton with today's In Your Home. 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If your laundry has turned pink or blue because you've added a garment of the wrong colour by mistake, follow this hint. 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Quick action may be enough to wash the colour out. To keep your colours fresh and crisp by preventing them from running, immerse clothes in full strength vinegar before washing. 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
0: This Saturday, folks, from Ted Ajani Reserve, Radio Eastern 98.1 FM is proud to broadcast the EFNL Match of the Round between the top two teams in Division 4. I'm speaking about Bulleen Templestowe versus Warrandyte. Now, this could be the preview to the actual grand final. Who knows? They're very well-respected teams, and they're doing very well this season. So Bulleen Templestowe versus Warrandyte from Ted Ajani Reserve. The preview of the match will be conducted at 1:15. There'll be interviews with competing coaches as well. 2:20 is when the game starts, and we'll include scores from around the grounds from the other matches in the EFNL fixture. 5:15, we'll be presenting a complete summary of all the final scores. So Radio Eastern 98.1 FM, we have the best in music, best in community information, best in interviews, and the very best in sport. I wouldn't be changing radio stations if I was you, but then again, I'm biased. But Folks, the time is now 16 minutes past four. Today's themes on this Bastille Day are to do with revolution, freedom, liberty and unity and everything fresh. So, therefore, I must have some Manhattan transfer and their song of love.

Well, folks, it goes with the territory. You're going ooey-gooey there, all schmaltzy because of the romantic songs there. Yes, it was a French double play there, French-inspired double play. Manhattan Transfer opened the double with Chanson d'Amour, Song of Love, released in 1976. It was originally recorded by a husband and wife duo called Art and Dottie Todd in 1958. But I remember the Manhattan Transfer emblematic song of Love, fronted by Janice Siegel, and she was emulating Edith Piaf. And it was number one in UK and Ireland, number nine in Oz, number 14 in New Zealand. It was big in Europe. And then we heard the sounds of Armenian-French singer Charles Aznavour from 1974. She is the name of the song. In French, Tous les visages de l'amour. And comes from the, you may have heard the song portrayed by Elvis Costello in the 1999 film Notting Hill. So Tous les visages de l'amour is all the faces of love, all the faces of love. Oh, well, how tender, how beautiful. Oh, I get all goosey now. Time is now 23 minutes past four. Folks, I want to tell you about the Eastern Palliative Care and their Circle of Care Community Expo. It's entitled Dying to Know Day, and the Eastern Palliative Care will bring together a wide range of local organisations to provide practical information and support around ageing, dying, death and grieving, and the topics that are increasingly relevant to our community. So it will be held at the Ringwood RSL. It's slated for tomorrow, Wednesday the 15th, Ringwood RSL is opposite Ringwood Station. It's scheduled for 10 a.m. to 2 p.m. I believe the bookings are still available. It's free of charge, but bookings are still essential. So go to this website for the Eastern Palliative Care Circle of Care Community Expo Dying to Know Day, which is tomorrow, Wednesday the 15th of July, Ringwood RSL from 10 a.m. to 2 p.m. Go to trybooking.com and click on the tab which says Circle of Life.

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3: 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But less than 2 weeks ago, Lana Carlay released her 8th song since August of last year. It's entitled Think It Through. I think she's thought it through, and she's well on the way to stardom. Lana Carlay, Think It Through.

0: And that was a very appropriate song, don't you think? That was Anthony Warlow and the Australian cast of Les Miserables, which is the iconic theatre show that keeps coming back and back, and quite rightly so. From 1998, Do You Hear the People Sing? And in 1832 in Paris, the character Hercules and his band of students were rallying working-class citizens to rise up against oppression. And that oppression came from the government. Working backwards in the triple play, we had John Farnham from 1990, That's Freedom, from John Farnham's 14th studio album Chain Reaction. We wish John Farnham a very happy 77th birthday, just gone. But the song That's Freedom was actually a cover by US pop singer there, Tom Kimmel, no relation to Jimmy, I believe. But John Farnham's That's Freedom was number 6 in Australia. And, of course, if you've ever attended a John Farnham concert, you know about the obligatory hand pumps. Yes, it's a must-do when you sing that song. And then opening the Aussie Triple Play, we had Lana Calais from just less than a fortnight ago. Song, Think It Through. As I said, Lana's just 17 years old. She's in her final year of VC at Geelong Grammar School. But her accolades are well-deserved and many. The best one I can see is that this year she was a semi-finalist in the International Songwriting Competition. Her influences are Paramore and Avril Lavigne, Veronica's and Amy Shark. And the song Think It Through, okay, is it's an emotional song of frustration and attitude, which... she's witnessing someone who is battling a relationship where the person is being mistreated. And as a friend, Lana wants to, or the observer wants to, say, hey, you deserve better than that. So think it through. That's the message. Time is now 21 minutes to 5. I'd like to say a big g'day and thank you to Paul from Sale, who rang through and is enjoying the show. And a big shout out to David and Lauren. Some friends of mine I met on the Ruby Princess cruise ship, and Highland, California is where they come from, David and Lauren. And David is a choir mate of mine. Lauren is his manager, because he's got a big future in karaoke coming up. Folks, if you'd like to ring at the start of a song, I can hear the phone buzzing. You might hear that phone buzzing too. I don't have Abby with me, but I will pick up the phone shortly. The phone number here is 972-9981. Well, texting is good for you. It's good for me because, as I say, Abby's not with me today. And here's the text number, 0485-866-981. 0485-866-981.
1: I'm Jim O'Brien with today's Towns and Cities of Australia. Today it's the Glen Innes Shire in New South Wales. The Glen Innes Shire is surrounded by national parks, parklands, state forests, natural rock formations and rural life form in the background to a range of great activities, from picnics in the park, campfires under a forest canopy, snowflakes on the mountains, to unspoiled wilderness.

0: diverse range of native flora and fauna. The towns in the Shire Council include Deepwater, Glencoe, Ben Lomond and Emmerville. Deepwater is where the pastoralists settled in the 1830s, noted for wool fat lambs, beef cattle, historic buildings, excellent Murray cod and golden perch fishing in the Deepwater River and designated streams. Glencoe, home to the Red Lion Tavern, known to many highway travellers. Surrounding district is rich in grazing lands, country hospitality and district drives. Ben Lomond is an historical village with loads of character. The Ben Lomond store featured in the movie Little Boy Lost, and the War Memorial Hall was once crowded for silent movies. Emmerville, a bustling tin mining town last century, then known as Vegetable Creek, it's the site of Emmerville's Mining Museum, the Vegetable Creek Hospital, and the historic buildings, the club, and Tattersall's Hotel. A visit to the Glen Innes Shire should not be missed. Join me next time for Towns and Cities of Australia.
1: What tenacity that man has. It was Dion from Ferntree Gully who rang to say he's enjoying the show as well. And thank you for your loyal support there, Dion. Folks, I'd like to tell you about the Croydon Citizens Band. They have a trivia night coming up this Saturday, the 18th of July. It's a trivia night where there'll be amazing prizes, a silent auction, and a blind date with a book. I'm scratching my head here. Blind date with a book. Okay. I'll have to go to find out. It's the Croydon Citizens Band Trivia Night is a fundraiser to support music in your community. Bring your own drinks and nibbles. It's going to be held at the Kilsyth Memorial Hall, 514 Mount Dandenong Road in Kilsyth. As I say, Saturday the 18th, coming up at you from 7 p.m. to 11 p.m. Tickets are very reasonable, $20 per person. A table of four people is $75, so a slight discount there. Table 10, even bigger discount, is $175. Please do go to the Tribe Booking website, which is tribebooking.com, and click on the tab which says Croydon Citizens Band. Folks, the time is now 17 minutes to 5, and we mourn the loss of Andy Bickers, the longtime saxophonist for Cold Chisel. He played on many of Cold Chisel's greatest hits for a good 30 years, including this one. It may not be Saturday night tonight, it's a Tuesday evening, but this is his iconic sax break in the song Saturday Night, Cold Chisel.

0: fucking Saturday night.
1: I apologise for the expletive there from Jimmy Barnes. I'll be back with the a cleaner version of that song. It was unprecedented. I overlooked it. But I'll get the better version of Saturday Night shortly. Here's Queen, I Want to Break Free.

0: And in that closing triple play for the hour, we had Bob Marley and the Wailers from 1973, Get Up, Stand Up. And the song is the ultimate closer in all of Bob Marley's concerts there. It's considered his greatest song. It was written by Bob and his colleague there, Peter Tosh, who was a great reggae singer in his own right. I remember his great songs there. But Get Up, Stand Up was an anthem for people who are fighting against brutality and racism. And Bob Marley said that he was inspired by the poverty that he witnessed in a tour of Haiti. And then in the middle of the triple play from 1984, we had George Michael and Andrew Ridgeley there, who are Wham! And their song Freedom. And the journos loved that song. They said that it was a breakaway from their usual style. It was more Motown. And yes, Wham! Were the big thing in China in 1985, because the year after Freedom was released, Wham! Toured China. And they did play that song in their song set there. It was not banned by the government and it was received very well, as you could imagine. And then in the start of the triple play, we had Queen from 1984, I Want to Break Free. It was written by bassist John Deacon, and the music video was shot in drag. It was a parody of the iconic British TV program Coronation Street. And MTV US banned the screening of the video, saying that it was too provocative and it would set people off into bad habits. Whatever you mean, whatever you mean there. MTV executives, shame on you. But I'd love to receive a text message from my colleague Ida Ghibellini, who's the host of Wednesday Ways from 2 p.m. to 4 p.m. That lady sure knows how to produce a very entertaining show. So get on board there, and Ida Ghibellini's Wednesday Ways from Wednesday 2 to 4 p.m. Ida just simply says, I'm enjoying the show, and thank you. I enjoy your show too, Ida. Folks, coming up to the 5 o'clock news, stay tuned.
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3: I'm Mark Dransfield. The cut to the fuel excise could be extended as oil prices rise amid threats of tolls on the Strait of Hormuz. Donald Trump wants to tax all ships that use the key trade route, claiming the US is providing protection for free. Federal Minister Mark Butler says the Commonwealth will consider all options to drive down petrol prices.
4: This conflict, this war can't end soon enough. Obviously for innocents who are caught up in it in the region, but also for the broader global economy. Of course, we continue to monitor this situation. And if we have to make decisions in the interests of households, we'd obviously look at that at the appropriate time.
3: Police believe they've charged the man who coordinated the kidnapping and murder of a Sydney grandfather. 85-year-old Chris Bagzerian was snatched from his home in a case of mistaken identity. His body was found 11 days later. Seven people are already before the courts, and police have now charged another four. Detective Superintendent Andrew Marks says officers are working to track down more suspects.
5: What I can say is that it is an organised crime network. I'm not going to go into specifics of where they're located or who they are, other than to say that we are investigating that link, and we are continuing to investigate that those that are responsible.
3: Mobile phone use behind the wheel has been directly linked to the death of a cyclist in South Australia. The district court has heard that Shannon Turner used his mobile 55 times while driving in the lead up to hitting and killing John Dennis at Port Pirie South in October 2023. Turner's been remanded on continuing bail. He'll be sentenced later this month. Tasmania police are investigating a serious armed robbery at an East Coast property where a man was left with serious injuries, his firearms and car was stolen, and his home was destroyed by a deliberately lit fire. The 76-year-old man, injured during the incident at Coles Bay on Saturday, remains in the Royal Hobart Hospital in a stable condition. Police are seeking information on the incident. The latest data shows a slight improvement in the number of available rental properties across the country. The national residential vacancy rate climbed to 1.3%, which experts warn is still extremely tight. SQM Research Managing Director Louis Christopher says some markets are even tighter.
6: The highest rental vacancy rate we're recording is actually in the Canberra market, where rental vacancies are running at 1.7%. And the tightest market, which is extraordinarily tight right now, is Darwin, where we're only recording 0.3%.
3: Air health news, and a new study shows sleeping patterns can directly influence our eating habits and subsequent health risks. Research from Griffith University shows people who stay up late consume more high-fat, high-energy foods compared to early risers. And Professor Roseanne Kruger says while both groups ate similar amounts, a person's metabolic rate is typically slower in the evenings.
7: When we eat food early in the morning, our insulin and hormones and metabolism work are more at work at that time. But when we are at rest in the night, our internal metabolism also goes into rest, and therefore we don't process the food as well.
3: This is Air News. Fired up West Tigers coach Benji Marshall has slammed reports he's fallen out with Jerome Luai. The club's decision to move Luai on at the end of the season, 12 months earlier than planned, sparked rumours about the pair's relationship. But the coach has set the record straight.
8: The fact that people can make up rumours that we're having a relationship breakdown or a rift between our friendship is absolutely...
3: AFL and Collingwood's Lachie Schultz is only set for a short-term absence due to an ankle injury he suffered in last Friday night's game. Meantime, Hawk Harry Morrison has signed a one-year contract extension, keeping him at the club until the end of 2027. The world's best golfers are preparing for the final major of the year, the Open Championship at Royal Birkdale in the UK. Former world number one Jordan Spieth feels he's due a run in contention after steadily improving his recent form.
9: There are things I can do now that I can do significantly better than I could when I was number one in the world. There should be nothing that should stop me in my own head of being able to search and believe that I can reach that again.
3: Seven Aussies will tee off from Friday morning, including former champion Cameron Smith. Australian Independent Radio News.
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0: From Melbourne's outer east, after an overnight low of 5 degrees, we can expect a partly cloudy day with a slight chance of showers. Light winds will tend west to southwesterly in the middle of the day, becoming lighter as we progress towards late afternoon, reaching an expected maximum tomorrow of 15. Looking now towards the extended outlook, Thursday, 16 cloudy, Friday, 17 cloud clearing, and Saturday, 17 mostly sunny. And the temperature outside our studios here in Croydon is currently 13 degrees. 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Good afternoon, everyone, and welcome to the second hour of Tuesday Drive. Hi, I'm Michael Ginn, and I'm back to host my show, Just the Tonic. You've got another 55 minutes of my French-inspired songs from the 80s until now, interlaced with some flashbacks and hits from emerging Aussie talent. And again, thanks to Johnny D, Roger Watson and Doug Corrigan for sitting in the Tuesday Drive hot seat in my absence. Now, I'm on my own here. Big shout out to Abby, who's on health leave. So I hope that you're doing well there, Abby. And it's a long time no see and talk. But if you want to dial in, please do. The phone number here, you should know it by now. It's 9722-9981. 9722-9981. Or if texting's more your style, I'm all for it because texting is cool. Like Ida texted in a short while ago. 0485-866-981. 0485-866-981. Well, folks, I've been on a break. Yeah, so I've been away for a month. And I'm all tanned and I'm all relaxed. And thank you again to my colleagues there. What have I been doing? Well, I've been up chasing the warmer climes of the Northern Hemisphere. I've been sailing, through Alaska and down to San Francisco. So what appropriate song? There's no other than to play Christopher Cross's Sailing.

0: And from 1979, opening just the Tonic second hour was Christopher Cross. Sailing comes from Christopher Cross's debut self-titled album. It won 3 Grammys, that song. Best record, best song, best arrangement of the year. Well-deserved, folks. And it's a very classic example, very much a classic example of West Coast yacht rock. You often hear Graham Laurie and I talking about yacht rock, that genre. Well, anything that Michael McDonald recorded and the Doobies and Christopher Cross, that's what we're talking about. So the song Sailing was written by Chris Cross, and it was about his sailing adventures with his high school friends. Talking about high school, I remember we did a parody of that song in year 11 at camp. And, that says something, doesn't it? And I remember that we all did pirouettes and ballet in the ballet moves. We tortured the ballet moves in the middle of the break there. But Christopher Cross, Sailing was number one in the Billboard Hot 100 and in Canada, number 8 in New Zealand. Top 40 in Europe, but didn't gain a lot of traction in Australia. It was at the number 46 position. Time is now 12 minutes past 5. Folks, I want to tell you about the Heathmont Ladies Probus Club. Their next meeting is August, 3rd of August to be exact. Monday the 3rd of August, because they hold their meetings on the first Monday of each month. And so the Heathmont Ladies Probus Club, their meeting is the same format, similar format, quick meeting, afternoon tea and a guest speaker. And this friendly group welcomes all visitors to come along. The August speaker is Gary Kerr, who's a music and icon of Melbourne in the 50s. And so Monday the 3rd of August from 2 p.m. to 4 p.m. at the Heathmont Baptist Church, 78 Cuthbert Street in Heathmont. Jill is your contact at the Heathmont Ladies Probus Club, and I'm going to give you Jill's number. You got a pen ready? Here we go. 0415 955 087. 0415 955 087.
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0: So on this Bastille Day, we commemorate the liberation of the inmates from the Bastille prison in Paris. And yes, as I said to you at the start of the show, that our themes today are revolution, freedom, liberty, and unity. So in the keeping with that is a Tom Petty song. It wasn't around in 1789, but the ethos was, it's Tom Petty and the Heartbreakers, I Won't Back Down.

And we just heard from Brotherhood of Man from 1969, the UK group with their iconic tune, United We Stand. The song there is an anthem for football teams throughout Europe and also for the LGBTQI communities. And it featured Tony Burrows from Edison Lighthouse. You know, Love Grows, Where My Rosemary Goes. And the song was number 8 in Australia, number 9 in Canada, number 10 in UK, and it made the top 20 in the Billboard Hot 100. And one office boy at Mills Music, Reggie Dwight. Yes, you know the name, Reggie Dwight, Elton John. He was the office boy there at the age of 17, and the producers there knew that he could play piano and he could sight read very easily. So they asked Reggie Dwight to record the demo. What a great honour. Well, what a great honour it was for the Brotherhood of Man that Reggie Dwight should do that. And then opening the double play, we had Tom Petty and the Heartbreakers from 1989, I Won't Back Down. Yes, a song of survival and tenacity. Tom Petty wrote the song in 1987, 2 years prior, after an arsonist burnt down his house. And, of course, as in the title of the song, Tom Petty said, I'm not going to back down. I'm a survivor. So the Heartbreakers at the time comprised of George Harrison, Jeff Lynne, Ringo Starr and Mike Campbell. And they all played on that track. The time is now 22 minutes past 5. I want to tell you about the Blackburn Lions Club. They have a winter trash and treasure sale. It's scheduled for Saturday, the 25th of July, from 8 a.m. to 1 p.m. at the First Vermont Scout Hall, 483 Canterbury Road in Vermont. And it's likely to be cold outside, but don't you worry, because the Blackburn Lions Club, with their winter trash and treasure sale, they're going to hold the market inside, and there'll be lots of stalls with new stock and treasures, and be assured that 100% of the proceeds are returned to the community. So Blackburn's Lions Club Winter Trash and Treasure Sale, First Vermont Scout Hall, 483 Canterbury Road, Vermont, Saturday the 25th of July, 8 a.m. to 1 p.m. For further information, you can have a chat with Bill, who's their spokesperson on this number. Got that pen there? Here we go. 0460 323 218. Now, we had speak about the Bastille breakout. Yes. Was it an unguarded moment? Who knows? Perhaps the church knows.

0: double the patience. You know that you're crazy. You know I can take it.
1: And that was a newie from the Kid Laroi, released in the start of January this year. It's simply called July, and it comes from Kid Laroi's studio album, Before I Forget. Before I Forget, Kid Laroi, the song is about an episode in the singer's love life. Not necessarily the Kid Laroi, but all the events happened in July, so you'll have to listen to the lyrics again and read the lyrics. But it was July, the song by Kid Laroi was released in January. Go figure. And then we had the Church Unguarded Moment. Now, I said to you that perhaps there was an unguarded moment, and that's why characters there in Les Mis in the French Revolution were able to storm the Bastille. But Church Unguarded Moment from 1981. It was their Church's first radio hit, and still Steve Kilby up front there, but he's still touring. He's still got the goth look, and he's still touring. He's like the Eveready bunny there. He keeps going and going. And it was number 19 in New Zealand, number 22 in Australia. Time is now 29 minutes to 6.
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4: With their news headlines, I'm Michael Lynch. Australia now has 13 confirmed cases of H5 bird flu, with 7 in Western Australia, 5 in South Australia and 1 in New South Wales. New South Wales police are appealing for more information after revealing the identity of a Sydney daycare worker charged with hundreds of abuse offences. St John Ambulance is launching a pocket-sized tool to help and possibly save the lives of those suffering cardiac arrest. Donald Trump says the US will reinstate the blockade of Iranian ports in the Strait of Hormuz and will impose a 20% toll on all cargo ships accessing it. A continuous stream of tributes is flowing from across the entertainment world today for actor Sam Neill, whose sudden death at a Sydney hospital yesterday has stunned all who knew and worked with him. Andy Burnham has now received the backing of 349 MPs, guaranteeing him the leadership of the UK's Labour Party. To our sport, and amid speculation that he's considering overseas options, Nathan Cleary says he still has unfinished business with the NRL. Collingwood heads to the AFL Tribunal tonight, where advocates plan to challenge Billy Frampton's one-match ban for rough conduct. And Wallabies playmaker Ben Donaldson is on track to return from injury in time for Saturday's test against Italy in Perth. Those are today's top stories. This is Air News.
1: 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They hail from Gippsland, no strangers to listeners here at Radio East 98.1 FM. 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

And that Aussie double play we just heard from Olivia Newton-John, the late, great Olivia Newton-John from 1981 Physical. And I dare say that the inmates of the La Bastille, okay, they actually got very physical there. But Physical the song came from Olivia Newton-John's 11th studio album of the same name. It was written by Aussie expatriate lyricist Steve Kipner. I think it was from Tintin. And Terry Shattuck, who is part in Crime. Rod Stewart refused the song. Roger Davies, who you know managed Sherbet there, he offered it to his two stablemates. He offered it first to Tina Turner, who refused, then offered it to Olivia Newton-John. And aren't we glad that Olivia took the Guernsey there? Because, talk about Guernseys, no, she wore her her lycra and her leg warmers and her headbands with great aplomb there. But Physical by Olivia Newton-John was number one in the Billboard Hot 100 for 10 weeks, number one in Oz, Canada and New Zealand, number seven in the UK. We open up with Gippsland duo, No Promises, Wildside. And they're no stranger to 98.1 FM. They've played live on Roxanne's show, Lyrical All Sorts, or perhaps about 6 months ago. But No Promises are Eric Collier and Janine Garvey. And they say of that song, which was released at the start of June, it's about people who lacking meaning in life. And their wild side of the song is saying, step outside your safety and your comfort zone, step out away from the familiar, take risks, live freely, and find joy in the unknown. Well, if you want to, I'm less of a risk taker than No Promises. Time is now 17 minutes to 6. Lovely to hear from Julie from Ocean Grove, who's multitasking. She's cooking and she's listening to the radio 98.1 FM, of course, and she made a phone call too. And so I'm glad to hear from you, Julian. Thank you for your welcome back and also for listening to the show and enjoying the show. Folks, time's now, as I said, 17 minutes to 6. I want to tell you all about the Mental Health Community Forum. It's Mental Health in Deakin is the name of it. It's a community support meeting. And it's a grassroots approach to exploring, supporting a non-clinical mental well-being. People invited to go along, to listen, have a cuppa, participate at their own comfort level. And the Mental Health in Deakin series of community sort meetings, they start on Wednesday the 29th of July. And every Wednesday, 6:30 to 8:15 is the time at the Nunawading Community Hub, 96 Springvale Road in Nunawading, that very beautiful new building where the primary school used to be. So Mental Health in Deakin, the spokesperson there is Tim, and Tim's number is this, 981-22728. Well, folks, Elvis Presley wasn't around, but the inmates of the Bastille, they really rocked that place.

0: And in that triple play, the closing triple play for the show, we heard from Bruno Mars from 2010, Grenade. And it's Bruno's lamenting about his relationship and how it ended. She claims it was one-sided and it was cut short and he wasn't guilty. But then from 2010, in the middle of the pack, we also had Katy Perry, Firework. And there's lots of fireworks happening at the moment in France and also in the territories of France and the French diaspora. Folks, that was Katy Perry's Firework, and I still remember the fireworks at the AFL Grand Final Halftime Entertainment in 2024. And then at the start of that triple play, we had Elvis Presley from 1957, Jailhouse Rock. So the inmates of the Bastille, they really rocked the jail, but Elvis did too. The song was written by Jerry Lieber and Mike Stoller, that behemoth great lyricist there. Number one for 7 weeks in the Billboard Hot 100. Number one in UK and South Africa. Number three in Australia. And it was inducted in the Grammy Hall of Fame. And, of course, it came from the soundtrack of the movie of the same name. Time is now 5 minutes to six after news, sport and weather. You have my good friend, David Arthur, who'll be bringing you good times solo without his compadre there, Jeff Tanner.
1: These are movie fun facts. The diner in the movie The Sting is the same diner interior used in Back to the Future. And throughout its 100-year legacy, Universal brought to audiences the first film talents of John Ford, Clint Eastwood, Steven Spielberg, Ben Stiller, John Hughes, and Spike Jones. That was movie fun facts.
0: Folks, I don't want to regret for anything. I don't want to regret at all. So you probably say, well, Michael, you haven't played that song yet. That song is Edith Piaf, Je ne regrette rien.

0: closing out Just the Tonic today on this Bastille Day. That was Edith Piaf from 1959. Non, je ne regrette rien. No, I regret nothing. It was written in 1956, but Piaf did not want to, she was reluctant to release it. She did release it in 1959, shortly before her death from liver cancer at the age of 47. And she dedicated the song to the French Foreign Legion. I want to give a big shout out to Janice from Croydon, who enjoyed the show. So thank you so much, Janice. Big shout out to Abby, who is my receptionist here, and she's on health leave, so best of luck to you. I want to thank you, the listeners, for making this show such a great success. I want you to stay tuned for my good friend David Arthur, who's flying solo, and he's going to present you a good time. I'll be back for Thursday Drive and Tuesday and Thursday Drive next week, and it's going to be cloudy days times three and then sunny day. Stay warm, dry, hydrated, happy and healthy, folks, and thank you for choosing to have your Tuesday afternoon's entertainment to begin with me, Michael Ginn. David Arthur, good times coming up after the news. Bye.
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2: I'm Mark Dransfield. Australians have made more than 2,000 complaints about sexual extortion online over a period of 6 months. Young men aged 18 to 24 were the most common victims. Communications Minister Annika Wells says tech companies must address the issue.
3: This is some of the most heinous content and conduct that we see online. And yet, the report has found that big tech is simply not doing enough. They have the tools, they have the resources, and yet they are choosing not to use them with full effect.
2: Fuel market analysts say despite the single biggest spike in oil prices since 2020, the local petrol cost may only see a moderate rise. More from Jefferson Shaw.
4: Oil prices have surged more than 10% following heightened tensions in the Middle East and suggestions of a US toll on shipping in the Strait of Hormuz. NRMA spokesperson Peter Curry says our regional benchmark price for diesel has increased by $7 a barrel and unleaded by nearly $2. He says while markets have reacted, retail prices have so far remained relatively stable.
5: Certainly we've seen a fair bit of restraint domestically.
4: However, Mr. Curry says sustained high oil prices could see prices rise at the Bowser. Jefferson Shaw, Sydney.
2: A 45-year-old man has appeared in Parramatta Court accused of murdering an elderly man in Sydney's southwest. A 74-year-old was found critically hurt in Yennora on Saturday and later died in hospital. Fairfield Police Commander Superintendent Craig Middleton says the victim was a beloved member of the community.
6: This is a real tragedy for the family involved. A 74-year-old elderly male, an upstanding member of the community, going about his morning daily walk. He's a husband and a father to six children, and at the moment they're dealing with an enormous amount of grief, and our condolences go out to that family.
2: And Victoria Police have arrested an alleged high-ranking crime figure accused of ordering kidnappings, home invasions and firebombings across Melbourne. The 20-year-old Essendon man is accused of using encrypted apps to task offenders with violent crimes on behalf of an offshore crime boss. In the US, a man's been killed while driving away from immigration agents. Officials say the agent opened fire at the fleeing car due to public safety concerns. It's the second shooting by ICE this week. In air medical news, a first aid organisation is launching a pocket-sized tool to help those suffering cardiac arrest. St John Ambulance spokesman Brendan Maher says the pocket defibrillator is about the size of a soft drink can and could help save lives.
7: When it comes to cardiac arrest, survival chances decrease by around 10% for every minute that passes without receiving CPR and defibrillation.
2: And Australia's largest pension funds are failing to meet basic customer service standards. A survey's found a quarter of prospective Superfund customers were told to go online to find basic details when they called for information. Super Consumers Chief Executive Xavier O'Halloran says a number of issues have been identified.
8: Calls not getting through in the majority of cases. The biggest super fund in Australia is Australian Super. We're talking a lack of empathy and support for people who are struggling and trying to get their money out of their superannuation fund.
2: Finally, to the Australian share market, the All Ords closed down 1.7 points at 90.01. One Australian dollar is buying around 69.5 US cents. This is Air News. Geelong is yet to rule out injured pair Tanner Bruin and Jack Henry for Thursday night's clash with St Kilda. Bruin suffered a neck injury while Henry injured his throat in the loss to the Giants. Coach Chris Scott says they'll make the call later in the week.
9: We've still got a fair way to go, and My policy generally is to give everyone a bit of space with these things until we're ready to give a more accurate position on availability.
2: NRL and a massive blow for the Storm's hopes of qualifying for the finals. Cameron Munster has been sidelined for 6 weeks with a knee injury. Tyron Wishart is expected to replace Munster in the 5/8 position and partner Jerome Hughes in the halves. And the Wallabies are under pressure to end a 6-match losing streak in Saturday's Nations Championship Test against Italy in Perth. Australia's blown half-time leads against Ireland and France to open the competition. Wallabies legend Matt Burke says they need to be more ruthless.
10: It's so frustrating, sitting there and rather than, are we going to hang on, they need to have some kind of ability to up the ante and, push it into the ground when they've got the opposition down and out.
2: Wallabies playmaker Ben Donaldson is on track to return from injury. Australian Independence Radio News.
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12: And the weather forecast for tomorrow, Wednesday the 15th of July. We've got a partly cloudy day coming our way with a maximum temperature of just 15 degrees. On Thursday, cloudy and 16. And for Friday, cloud will clear. We will get to 17 degrees. And for Saturday, a mostly sunny day and 17 degrees. Currently in our studio complex here in Croydon, we are sitting on 12 degrees at 6 minutes past 6. And a big thank you to Michael Ginn for the last couple of hours. Doesn't he play some great music? I hope to continue the standard. Dave are running solo tonight. Jeff's having a little bit of time off, as he does from time to time. Let's kick off the good times with a bit of a salute to the Fab Four. This is Stars on 45.

0: On the Good Terms radio show, there's Stars on 45 from the mid-80s, and of course their tribute to the Fab Four. A lot of great songs there. Some of them they hit the mark, some of them not quite hitting the mark, but who cares? Great tribute anyway. 14 minutes past the hour of six. I'll be back with some more great 60s music straight after this.
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0: Certain great words of wisdom there. Let's go back now to 1964. And this is Lulu and the Lovers.

A great song from the late Marvin Gaye. Song written by Barrett Strong, of course, back in the day, around about 1966. 1968 was the year that Marvin put that one out. 22 minutes past the hour of six on the Good Times Radio Show. As I mentioned, Dave O running solo tonight. If you'd like to give us a call, you can do so on 9722 9981. Michael's out there in reception, ready and willing to take your call. Let's head back now to 1960, and this was a big one for Mr. Neil Sedaka.

Big one for Mr. Neil Sedaka, as I mentioned, way back in 1960. Here's a song that was released in 1967 or thereabouts, and it kept the Beatles off the number one spot on the top 40 charts. This is, of course, Engelbert Humperdinck and Please Release Me.

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2: Radio Eastern Community News, I'm Andrew Conway. Our lead story this week comes from the Outer East, where local community groups have been responding to ongoing concerns about safety and youth behaviour in major shopping precincts, including Eastland Shopping Centre in Ringwood. The centre has been under formal Victoria Police designated place declaration through to the 30th of June, allowing officers to carry out targeted operations and increase patrols in and around the complex. Local traders say there has been a visible police presence and generally welcomed the focus on safety. Under the declaration, all public areas within Eastland Complex and the immediate surrounding streets became a designated place, giving police additional powers to search for weapons and respond swiftly to disorder or criminal activity. An acting deputy commissioner said the measure was about making sure families can shop and socialise in confidence, knowing police are close by when they need us. With the declaration now expiring at the end of June, police are reviewing its impact and liaising with the centre and local community groups about the next steps. One local trader described the period as mostly positive, saying, "We've seen officers talking with young people, not just moving them on, and that's been reassuring for some staff and customers." Community leaders in the Outer East are now calling for a broader conversation about youth engagement, mental health and transport links, arguing that enforcement alone won't solve underlying issues. They're urging Maroondah and neighbouring councils to work with schools, sporting clubs and youth services to sustain a safer, more inclusive environment beyond the designation period. And staying with police matters, Victoria Police has continued to highlight the importance of reporting crime and suspicious activity promptly, especially in the eastern region. Residents are being reminded that 000 is for emergencies only, while non-urgent incidents or past offences can be reported via the police assistance line or through online reporting options. Police say these channels have helped ensure resources are dedicated to incidents where there is an immediate risk to life or property. In the eastern suburbs, key stations such as Ringwood Police Station operate around the clock, providing 24-hour reception counter and telephone service to the community. Officers based there respond to calls for assistance across Maroondah and parts of surrounding municipalities, including matters of public safety, emergencies and serious incidents. Local police have emphasised that early reporting by residents often makes the difference between an offender being located quickly or valuable evidence being lost. Turning to community life, and the outer eastern suburbs have been a steady stream of local events and activities designed to bring people back together after a busy mid-year period. Community centres and neighbourhood houses across Maroondah, Knox and Yarra Ranges have been hosting school holiday programs, craft workshops and fitness classes, with many promoting low-cost or free options for families. Local groups say these offerings not only help keep young people active during term breaks, but also help support social connection for older residents. And a lighter story from the week involves a particularly enthusiastic group of trivia fans at a community venue in the Outer East who turned a regular quiz night into a playful fundraiser for local charities. Participants arrived dressed in costumes from their favourite decades, with prizes awarded not only for the highest scores, but also for the most committed 80s and 90s throwback outfits. Organisers joked that the biggest challenge of the night was keeping the quizmasters from awarding bonus points to anyone who remembered the lyrics to classic Aussie hits. And to local sport, winter codes are in full swing across the eastern and outer eastern suburbs. Local netball and football competitions have moved into the heart of their seasons, with clubs reporting strong participation from juniors through to senior grades. Many associations in Melbourne's East have highlighted the role of volunteers from coaches and umpires through to committee members in keeping fixtures running smoothly despite winter weather and busy schedules. Regional leagues, aligned with the broader Victorian sporting calendar, are also eyeing upcoming representative fixtures and finals later in the season. Coaches in the Outer East say player development remains a priority, with training programs focusing on fitness, skills and resilience, particularly as teams manage injuries and the demands of work and study. Several clubs have also stepped up their community engagement efforts, promoting mental health awareness sessions and inclusive programs for players of all ages and abilities. And that's all on Radio Eastern Community News. Please email news tips to reception at radioeasternfm.com.au. Thanks to Leader Community News, Rangers Star Trader and the Eastern Melburnian. I'm Andrew Conway on your voice in Melbourne's Out East, Radio Eastern FM 98.1.
3: Thanks, Andrew. And if you're wondering what's happening on the weather front for tomorrow, Wednesday the 15th of July, we've got a partly cloudy day coming our way with a maximum temperature of 15 degrees. That's after an overnight low tonight of 5. On Thursday, a cloudy day and 16. Friday, cloud will be clearing and we'll get a maximum there of 17 degrees. And on Saturday, a mostly sunny day and another top of 17 degrees. Currently in our studio complex here in Croydon, we are still sitting on 12 degrees. Coming up to 25 minutes to the hour of 7 o'clock, let's get back to the music. Here's Wayne Fontana and the Mindbenders.

Big one for Cliff in the Shadows from 1960, and Please Don't Tease. Let's head now to 1966. The Mamas and Papas put this one out.

And a great song from 1968, Grassroots and Midnight Confession. I just love that bass line, played, of course, by the legendary session guitarist Carol Kay. Radio Eastern FM 98.1, your voice right across Melbourne's outer east. It's coming up to 7:15, 97229981. If you'd like to comment on the music I'm playing tonight, good, bad, or indifferent, here's the guy from Wales, Mr. Tom Jones, and Delilah.

0: Fab Four. Couldn't get by without playing Beatles 1967, double-sided hit for them with Strawberry Fields and Penny Lane. Radio Eastern FM 98.1, your voice in Melbourne's outer east. And a big thank you to Pam from Heathmont, rang in saying, enjoying the music. Thank you very much, Pam. Great to hear you loving it.
1: 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Why not stay on for lunch afterwards at the bistro, which offers an extensive menu? 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

There's certainly a one-hit wonder there from 1968. Thunderclap Newman and Something in the Air. Coming up to 4 minutes to the hour of 7 o'clock. Dave-O running solo tonight on The Good Times, as we always do over the last few weeks, celebrating some of the great music from the 1960s. Here's Linda Ronstadt out front of her... one of her original hits. This is Different Drum from the Stone Ponies, written, of course, by the legendary Mr. Mike Nesmith.

That song does not date. From 1966, of course, produced by the legendary Mr. Phil Spector and the Righteous Brothers. Great song. Unchained Melody. 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Let's stick with 1966. And here's a track from a guy who was extremely fond of the late Buddy Holly. He even sounded like him on his guitar. This, of course, is the Bobby Fuller Four. And I Fought the Law. And, oh, the Law won. Anyway, nice try.

Great to hear that one again. Di Ross out front of the Supremes and You Can't Hurry Love. Of course, that was covered by Phil Collins in the 80s. 9 minutes past the hour of 7 o'clock. As I mentioned, if you'd like to give us a call, you can do so on 97229981. Or if you want to SMS us, you can do so on 0485 866 981. Let's take a track now from the legendary Rolling Stones. And this was a song that everybody claimed was the son of Satisfaction. This is Hey, Get Off My Cloud.

Here's a one-hit wonder from 1965, Fontella Bass and Rescue Me. Coming up to 7:15 on the Good Times Radio Show. Let's stick with 1965. Tell me, when was the last time you heard this song from Donovan? This is Universal Soldier. Great song. Good lyrics. Pay attention.

Yes, some early Cat Stevens and a song all about working, grinding away, day in, day out, for Matthew and Son. Radio Eastern FM 98.1, your voice right across Melbourne's outer east. I played some Beatles earlier on. Let's take another track from the Fab.

There's a song from 1969 that was released late in the year, and it was a crossover into 1970. Jimmy Cliff and Wonderful World, Beautiful People. 26 minutes past the hour of 7 o'clock. Let's go back now to 1965 and a little bit of a...

Little Millie Small from 1965, and another one-hit wonder, My Boy Lollipop. She was a young lady, she was only 16 at the time, brought across to the UK by Chris Blackwell, who was the head of Island Records. And that was a huge hit, not only in the UK and America, but also here in Australia, reached top three. Coming up to 28 minutes past the hour of 7 o'clock, let's get back to more great music. Here's Dusty from 1969, Son of a Preacher Man.

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is one of the many hits from the 1960s by Manfred Mann. One of their lesser known hits, but from 1964, Shalala. Radio Eastern FM, you're listening to The Good Times. Dave-O in the hot seat tonight. Here's Len Barry from 65 and, ooh, 1, 2, 3. At least I can count.

0: Classic Four Tops there, and Reach Out, I'll Be There. Also in there, of course, The King, Elvis from 1962, and Return to Sender. Coming up to 19 minutes to the hour of 8 o'clock. Don't forget, after me at the 8 o'clock time signal, Justin's in with another great Crossroads program. 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
0: 1969, there were some great one-hit wonders. Who remembers this one from Cat Mother and the All Night Newsboys? Good old rock and roll.

Thank you, guys. As I say, when was the last time you heard that one? Little piece of trivia for you on that particular track. It was co-produced by one Jimi Hendrix. Radio Eastern FM 98.1 is the station, and the program you're listening to is Good Times. Coming up to 15 minutes or quarter to 8 o'clock. Here's the Fortunes. You've got your troubles? I got mine.

on the Good Times radio show from 1964. Mary Wells and My Guy. I believe Mary Wells, that particular hit, was one of the very, very early Motown singles to be released. Coming up to 4 minutes away from 8 o'clock, 4 minutes away from Justin, who's got some great music lined up coming your way. Big thank you to all the people who rang in and said they enjoyed the music, and those who sent through some SMS messages, even though I haven't got them on my screen. Rovilians, thank you very much. You always send in some great SMS messages, and all the other people who did likewise. I'll be back next Tuesday night to do it all again. I'm going to go out with a track from 1962, and this is Booker T and I believe the MGs, and a track that, you know, don't leave your onions in the pantry too long because they'll go green. This is Green Onions. Catch you next week.

I did neglect to mention that Jeff hopefully will be back with me once again next week. If not, as I say, you'll have me to deal with for 2 hours.

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2: Well, good evening. It is, of course, Tuesday. What is the date? It is the 7th, of course, of July. It's getting down to 5 tonight. Tomorrow, Wednesday, shall be 15. Partly cloudy, slight chance of a shower. Thursday, after a low of 8, will be a cloudy 16. Friday, after a low of 5, will be 17, cloud clearing. Saturday, after a low of 3, will be a mostly sunny 17. And good evening. Welcome to the Crossroads program for tonight. My name's Justin. I'll be with you for the next couple of hours. We're going to be hearing some classic Motown. A lot of songs that I've kind of avoided in the past because they're the big ones, so to speak. But they're the big ones for a good reason. We're also going to check out some British blues. Stan Webb's Chicken Shack, that the woman out of Fleetwood Mac, is it Caroline Perfect? No, it's someone perfect. Christine Perfect, of course. We're also going to check out some Alexis Corner, some Paul Lamb and the Kingsnakes, one of my favourites. Great harp player. We're going to start off, though, with some acoustic. Nick Charles, who I saw just 20 metres from the station here a couple of years ago. This is his new Memphis Blues.

Well, it was Vicar Bull from her show she did with several others, a tribute to Etta James a few years ago now. Spoonful, of course, we heard. More well-known for the Wolfman doing. We started out with Nick Charles, New Memphis Blues, I believe it was called. Yes, it was. From his album with no name, it seems. It's just a picture of him on the front. Oh, no, hang on. It is there. It's on the floor. Closer to Home, the album. We also heard Collard Greens and Gravy in there with More Gravy. Now we're going to go for Keb Mo, an album, acoustic album, resonator guitar, most of it, I think, that he released in 1996. Of course, he's been doing his thing for over 50 years. Let's have a listen to what he was up to about 30 years ago.

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True false starts for Kebmo, and we're almost there for the real deal.

0: My wife and I gave up smoking at the same time. 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And then she started slowly cutting down until she stopped as well. I had a few restless nights and the odd headache, and she started snacking a bit more than usual between meals. But it didn't last long, and now we've both given up and are feeling much better for it.
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1: Next Saturday, the EFNL is heading out. We're heading out to the game at Ted Ajani Reserve for the match of the round between the two top teams in Division 4, Bulleen Templestowe versus Warrandyte. It's from 1:15. Pre-match previews of all games, plus interviews with competing coaches. 2:20, the game starts and will include scores from around the grounds. 5:15, a complete summary of all final scores. Like every Saturday on Radio Eastern in the football season. We just heard a couple from Keb Mo. We started out with Perpetual Blues Machine, and then I'm On Your Side, and then just then a song called You Can Love Yourself. In between there, I chucked a couple of Bonnie Raitt songs. I only just found out that it was a hoax, so I just looked it up. But it's always good to hear her do her thing. It is 35 minutes past 8. You're on Radio Eastern. This is the Crossroads program through till 10. Let's go for another Keb Mo.

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Here's today's water safety and your children. Here's some suggestions for reducing the risks of your child drowning at the beach. 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

We heard a couple more from Keb Mo. Before that message, we heard the Robert Johnson song, Last Fair Deal Gone Down. And we just ended with Lullaby Baby Blues. We had Vika Bull in there with A Sunday Kind of Love from her Etta James Story musical. Keb Mo plays many instruments and he lives in Nashville. And as I mentioned before, been doing his thing for over 50 years, played in heaps of bands, appeared on many albums and still touring. It's 10 minutes to 9. You're on Radio Eastern. This is the Crossroads program. My name's Justin. I'll see you through until 10. We're going to play some Motown hits pretty soon. For the moment, though, we might hear John Lee Hooker.

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2: Tuesday, 14th of July. It's 9 o'clock. We're getting to five, down to five tonight. Tomorrow, Wednesday, shall be 15. Partly cloudy, slight chance of a shower. Thursday, after a low of 8, will be a cloudy 16. Friday, after a low of 5, will be 17. Cloud clearing throughout the day. Chance of rain, 10% on Friday. And Saturday, after a low of 3, will be a mostly sunny 17. We're into the second hour of the Crossroads program now. What did we hear in the last section of that first hour? We heard, well, we ended with John Mayall, Blues Breakers with Clapton, Hideaway, Freddie King song. We heard John Lee Cooker. John Lee Cooker, of course. Good old John Lee Cooker. And Bonnie Raitt with I'm in the Mood. We're going to liven things up a bit now and play some classic Motown. We'll go straight for the gold straight away.

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Croydon Garden Club is for all keen gardeners. Their next meeting is, the next meeting of this friendly club is coming up. The speaker is Colin Arnold, who is from Grazeway, who will talk on the history of goatscaping. So if you want to learn more about goatscaping, then this informative talk could be your thing. It's happening Tuesday, 14th of July, 7:30 p.m. Oh, that was this evening. Well, it happened at 7:30. So if you're there, well done. I believe it's over now for sure. It wouldn't have gone for longer than 2 hours. But I'm sure the Croydon Garden Club will have many more upcoming things to do and check out. Their email is mcurley, as in mcurley, at bigpond.net.au. Or you can call them, of course. You could call the secretary, Maureen, on 9725 8726. Membership of the club is only $15 a year. And so if you're into gardening, that's exactly what you need to do. Go and talk to other gardeners and you can all swap advice as you do in clubs. Where are we at? It's 18 minutes past nine. You're on Radio Eastern. This is me blabbering my way through Crossroads. We just heard a couple from Diana Ross and the Supremes. We ended with Stoned Love, which is a great show on 106.7 Friday afternoons. We also heard You Keep Me Hanging On by Miss Ross and her band from 1967. Started out with the Jackson 5, I Want You Back. This one's a powerful song. Let's check this one out.

Here are today's Did You Know? Coulrophobia means extreme or irrational fear of clowns and was shortlisted for the Oxford English Dictionary Word of the Year in 2016. The film Life of Pi in 2012, based on the novel by Jan Martel, which has sold over 12 million copies and won 4 Academy Awards. And the recipe for Coca-Cola is kept in a vault in Atlanta in the USA. That was today's Did You Know?

consideration, but understanding won't go amiss. Don't ask for consideration.

what is not so new from those who are known and not so known from Australia and the world in the fields of blues, roots and country music.

Louisiana-born bluesman Jovan Webb opens this week with a track from his latest album, Son of a Sinner, called When I'm Gone. In his second album with iconic blues label Blind Pig Records, he has Tom Hambridge at the helm again, the producer who steered Jovan through the first album, Drifter. It's said of Webb that he's bringing blues to a new generation with his convincing deep blues voice soaked in the heritage of his upbringing in Baton Rouge. Hi, welcome, and thanks for joining me for this week's Heart Journey that is Blues, Roots and Boots. Lots of variety this week with music from Katie Brook, Budgera, Ali Peterson, Killing Floor, Blank Instrument, Zed Charles, Blackjacks, to name some of the excellent talent in the playlist. Ali Patterson is a singer-songwriter from near the town of Ballarat in Victoria. Her songs are country folk supported by a voice that has the purity of tone that made Judith Durham's voice memorable. For a more contemporary comparison, think Florence and the Machine. Dig is her latest. This is Ali Patterson with Dig.

Since the release of his first single in 2020, the proud Gudjinburra man of the Bundjalung Nation from Finkelhead, northern New South Wales, has headlined tours across Australia, collaborated with and opened for Ed Sheeran, won an ARIA in 2021 for Breakthrough Artist of the Year, and in 2022 for Best Soul R&B Release, and been nominated 15 times in all, and achieved 50 million streams of his single releases to date. He's due to release his debut album, Gentleman, soon, and from that album, we just heard Even at My Worst, from Budjara. Who is Matt Ford? Indeed, who is Pinky Beecroft? And who was the lead singer and keyboard player for Machine Gun Fellatio, and co-writer for ARIA award-winning song for the Whitlams? There's no aphrodisiac. Well, they're all the same. Pinky Beecroft is the name that the singer-songwriter-screenwriter uses as his stage performance name, while his acclaimed screen and script writing is done under Matt Ford. Pinky Beecroft has just released a beautiful and poignant folk country song titled I'll Be Alright, which foreshadows the release of his album Lonesome Wolf, which launches in Brisbane in August. It's his first release of new music in 17 years. So let's enjoy I'll Be Alright from Pinky Beecroft.

We just heard from Katie Brooke, who was born and raised on a cattle property in the north of New South Wales and weaves rural life through her songwriting and storytelling. Brooke released her debut album, Sticks, Stones and Stories, in 2022 and followed that album up with Relentless, which she released at the end of 2025. We just listened to Someone's Enemy from Katie Brooke. Also from northern New South Wales comes Adam Gardner. He's a composer, performer, session musician and teacher, and his music and compositions can be heard in programs such as Muster Dogs, Getaway, All Aussie Adventures, Bondi Rescue and Warnie the Documentary, and he can be heard performing solo around the Northern Rivers. This is Feels Like Freedom from Adam Gardner.

From Melbourne, we have blues-infused duo Blackjacks, who released their debut album, High Stakes, at the beginning of 2025. They've been taken under the wing of Aussie blues legend Lloyd Spiegel, who has also been the producer of their first album. Blackjack's reputation is for generating high-energy shows with their raw and stripped-back sound. From their album High Stakes, we listen to Unrestrained. Up next, it's Killing Floor, spelled F-L-A-W, which, despite the play on words, is, I suspect, a nod to the Chester Burnett, a.k.a. Howling Wolf, song by the same name. They are a blues trio based in the Blue Mountains near Sydney, who also describe their sound as raw and high energy. And listening to their album, I can attest to that. However, the track I have is a little more contained. From their recently released album, Better Late Than Never, this is Yesterday's Blues from Killing Floor.

That was Blank Instrument, the musical project of indie folk blues singer-songwriter Kim Franklin from Perth, WA. Her debut album, Jumping at Ghosts, has been several years in the creation and is due for release in October this year. Brand new is the track we just heard from the forthcoming album, Jumping at Ghosts. Up next, it's Brisbane-based Zed Charles, who's just released Jed, Josh and Jerry, featuring Jesse Redwing on blues harp. The 2026 Memphis Blues Challenge finalist and winner of the American Songwriter Blues category of 2025 has put together another interesting set following on from his very successful 2025 album, Hear My Word. Janky Slide Blues opens the new album, and that's the track we're checking out.

Our last artist was born and bred in Tassie and now lives on the New South Wales Central Coast with his family. Starting out writing and performing in his teens, Jamie Lindsay has been steeped in country music throughout his life, being a finalist in Star Maker, part of the Tamworth country music milieu, as well as attending the Country Music Academy back in his youth. A foray into rock in the early 2000s saw him follow that path for around a decade before returning to his country roots. He began working with acclaimed producer Rod McCormack towards releasing a follow-up to 1977, the album he released in 2024. And the track we heard was his latest, My Life. St. Louis Blues is the track we're going to wrap up with for this week. It's from Tom Harrison, who calls Brisbane home. His gravelly vocal style is a good fit for the folky blues that he loves. Blood on the Moon is the title of his pending debut album. Thank you for joining me for this week, and the somewhat eclectic mix has made up the program. I hope you found it as interesting and as enjoyable to listen to as I did in bringing it to you. And now, without further ado, here is St. Louis Blues from Tom Harrison. And until next time, don't forget to make a great day.

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1: Being a private investigator means two things. You can be sure you'll run into trouble, and you can never be sure you'll get out of it. Not much you can do about it, I guess, except, like Julie always says,
2: walk softly, Peter Troy.
3: And now, Peter Troy investigates a much-menaced mermaid.
1: It always seems to me that dolls have one extraordinary outsized inferiority complex. And because of this, they have to go around telling everybody how men can't get along without them. Well, it's true that women have definite attractions from the male point of view, and I'd be the last to give them the knock. Why, even my own mother is a woman, and I haven't a word to say against her. However, dolls, by and large, are not content to be attractive, but like to give out that they have brains as well. Take my secretary, Julie, for instance. She is very attractive, and she makes out okay as a secretary. But she never loses an opportunity of reminding me how much help she is to me in my profession. And even if she doesn't have such an opportunity, she's inclined to dream one up. Which brings me to the case of Marina Keller, a mermaid in a heap of strife.
3: And now, ladies and gentlemen, the beautiful, the wonderful Marina will dive from the high board. 50 feet up, ladies and gentlemen, yet Marina will be under perfect control every foot of the way down. Keep your eyes on her if you don't want to miss any part of this spectacular, graceful performance. Here she goes now! Thank you, ladies and gentlemen. And now, if you'll turn your attention to the lower pool, for the next item in this non-stop superlative water show, the Water Nymphs Ballet will once again prove to you that they comprise the most accomplished ballet of their kind in the world.

0: must see you.
1: Marina, you were terrific, simply terrific. But then you always are. I'll bet money there's not a diver like you in the whole
0: Harry,
1: of the...
0: listen to me. Somebody tried to kill me just
1: now. I was wondering, if we move the board... What's that you said?
0: Somebody tried to kill me. There's one of the plastic stools down there under the water. I don't know how I missed...
1: What? That's ridiculous. Tracy wouldn't let a thing like that happen. He knows how important it is to have all that equipment cleared from the top pool after the mermaid.
0: Well, I'm telling you, one of the stools was left in the pool. I could have broken my neck on it.
1: Tracy should be more careful.
0: And what's more, it was deliberately placed just about where I hit the water. If I hadn't happened to dive a little wide, I just wouldn't be standing here now.
1: Marina, Tracy's your husband. You're not suggesting he would deliberately...
0: I'm not suggesting anything, Harry, except that somebody tried to kill me. And if you won't do anything about it, then I will.
2: That's the story, as Marina told it to me when she came to see me in my office the next morning. Julie was there, of course, taking notes like crazy, despite the fact that I didn't need any notes. From which you may gather that Marina was quite a doll, and indeed awakened in me a passionate interest in water shows that I'd never experienced before.
0: So that's the story, Mr. Troy. And I don't mind telling you, I feel terrible.
2: Well, you don't look terrible. You look just great. What was that, Julie?
3: Nothing, Mr. Troy. Just waiting for you to proceed with the interview so I can take more notes. You know?
2: Oh, yeah. Well, Mrs. Keller, I...
0: Why don't you call me Marina?
2: Oh, that's swell.
0: Everybody else does.
2: Well, I guess that's as good a reason as any.
3: Marina... You don't mind if I call you Marina, too?
4: No, of course not.
3: I was wondering about this setup you have with the two pools.
0: Oh, yes. Well, one pool is like an ordinary swimming pool, you know, and the audience sits on three sides of it.
2: Mm-hmm.
0: And the other pool's on the fourth side of the big one, and it's raised above it. It has a glass side so that actually the audience looks into it from the side and not from above.
3: I see.
2: You're like a blind man.
3: What was that, Mr. Troy?
2: I said so do I. Marina, this mermaid number you and the other girls do in that glass pool, that's the same one you later dive into from the high board?
0: Yes, that's right. In the mermaid number, we all wear tails.
2: Oh, only tails?
0: Oh, now, Mr. Troy, you know that's not all we wear.
2: Well, it was just a little thought.
3: I believe you said you sit on transparent plastic stools under the water, the stools, of course, being invisible?
0: Yes. Uh-huh. Well, then after the number, the stools are all removed from the pool before I do my high dive.
2: Who's in charge of that operation?
0: Tracy, my husband. He's the stage manager. Well, the equivalent of a stage manager.
2: You get along with him okay?
0: Well, yes, perfectly. He's very much in love with me.
2: Yeah, well, that figures. But I noticed you didn't say you're very much in love with him.
0: Why, yes, of course I love him.
2: Mm. Now, this Harry Walton, is it?
0: Yes, he owns the show. Runs it.
2: You get along with him, too?
0: Oh, yes. Harry's been very good to us, really. He's a good man to work for.
2: Well, who do you think might have been trying to kill you?
0: Well, I don't know. That's why I've come to you.
2: Well, have you got any enemies?
0: Well, not that I know of.
2: Well, can you think of any reason why anybody would want to get rid of you?
0: No. No, I can't say that I can.
2: I can see that this is what Inspector Caswell would call an open and shut case, Julie.
3: I can't imagine anything less open and shut.
2: Well, that's what I meant. Okay, Marina, I'll take a run out to the water show and see what I can find out. But don't expect overnight results. As Julie said, there's nothing open and shut about this case.

0: Take a seat, Mr. Troy.
1: Oh, no, thanks. Was this your office, Mr. Walton?
0: That's right, such as it is. Not very impressive for the owner of a show of this size, but it's all we have room for, and it does me.
1: Yeah, sure. Well, I guess Marina's told you she's hired me to investigate this alleged attempt on her life.
0: Of course. I can't say I approved of her getting hold of you, but if there's anything I can do to help...
1: Why don't you approve of me?
0: Oh, it's not you, Mr. Troy, not you personally. What I mean is I couldn't see the sense in Marina rushing off to get a private investigator when we don't even know if there's been anything wrong done.
1: Well, with that kind of wrong, prevention is usually better than cure, because there isn't any cure for death.
0: Yes, I see your point.
1: Now, you were at the microphone addressing the crowd when Marina did her high dive, huh?
0: Yes, I emcee the show.
1: Now, you don't have any occasion to go near the glass pool at any time?
0: Oh, not only that, I wouldn't have the chance. Not while the show's running. I have my hands full keeping things moving.
1: Yeah, I guess you would. Now, Marina's husband, Tracy, he supervises the removal of the plastic stools from the water after the mermaid number.
0: That's right. He has helpers, of course, but he's in charge. Absolutely.
1: Mm-hmm.
0: He's supposed to count those stools every time to make sure they're all out. You can't possibly see them in the water, you see.
1: Then he must have counted wrongly.
0: Yes, I suppose so. That's what I don't like about it. I can't believe Tracy would do anything to harm Marina. He simply adores the ground she walks on.
1: Oh, the water she swims in.
0: Yes, that's right. Of course, it's easy to feel that way about Marina. Don't you think so? I mean, she's a really beautiful creature.
1: Yeah. Now, about these stools in the water, could Tracy have put one back in after they were taken out?
0: I don't know. It would be difficult. It would be easier for him to leave one in the water in the first place.
1: Mm. What about Marina?
0: What about her?
1: Could she have left the stool on the bottom of the tank and maybe told Tracy she'd taken it out herself?
0: What on earth would she do a thing like that for?
1: I haven't the faintest idea. I just asked if she could possibly do it.
0: Well, of course she could do it, but she wouldn't. Would she?
1: No, I guess not.
0: It just wouldn't make sense.
1: You know something, Mr. Walton? So far, there's very little about this case that does make sense. Dash. Jolie, honey, I'm fresh out of cigarettes. Would you mind running down to the...
2: Here.
1: Well, you read my mind?
2: No, I found an empty carton in your drawer at lunchtime. So I thought you'd turn up at the office without any cigarettes this afternoon.
1: Yeah, a brilliant deduction, Miss Holmes.
2: Oh, you've seen the afternoon paper, I suppose.
1: I scarcely even got to look at the morning paper today. Yeah, what's new?
2: Nothing much. Just this, on the front page...
1: Hey, Julie, what made you buy this particular cigarette? I gave up this brand 2 weeks ago.
2: Look at the paper.
1: Yeah, well, what's in it? What the...
2: I think they might have run a more attractive picture of you, but there's no need to have a fit.
1: Oh, no, I don't believe it. Yeah, what? Marina, the menaced mermaid, fears for life in water show. Engages top private investigator Peter Troyer's bodyguard.
2: Lovely publicity.
1: You can say that again. Lovely is the word. For her and that creep Walton and his water show.
2: Also for Peter Troy. Top investigator, it says. Yes.
1: Look, I need publicity like I need a broken leg. What's the matter with you? Do you think I want my picture all over the papers? If I need to advertise to every up-and-coming crook in town what I look like, well, I can send them all autographed pictures.
2: I didn't think you'd like it.
1: Like it? I don't like publicity. And even more, I don't like being played for a sucker.
2: Oh, but Mr. Troy, Marina's so beautiful. A living doll.
1: Julie, I have never in my life been guilty of beating up a woman. Now, how would you like to be my first victim?
2: You might do better to start with Marina, don't you think?
1: Yeah. Yeah, you've got something there. Where does she get off using me to get publicity for that crummy water show? When I think of how I swallowed that story about someone trying to kill her, I could...
2: Peter Troy, private investigator, Mr. Troy's secretary. Oh, yes, Marina, he's here. He was just talking about you, as a matter of fact. Oh, well, yes, just a minute. It's Marina. She sounds upset.
1: Oh, boy, she doesn't know what upset means yet. Yeah, give me that phone. Hello? Marina, I got only one thing to say to you, and that's... What? What did you say? Is this another little gag, Marina? Like the attempt on your life? What? Yeah. Okay, okay, calm yourself. Yeah? Yeah, I'll get down there as soon as I can. You take it easy now.
2: What was all that about?
1: Oh, that was about Marina's husband, Tracy. He's dead.
2: What?
1: He was up on the high board. What for? I don't know. But he fell into the empty pool. The police suspect sabotage and murder.

0: was natural enough, I guess, that Julie would take the opportunity of needling me about Marina when the big splash in the paper made it look as though she'd been using me to get publicity. But it wasn't altogether fair. When the doll came to me, the whole thing had looked like any one of a dozen cases, although an attempt on Marina's life didn't seem the most likely thing to happen. Now, the whole picture had suddenly changed with the death of Tracy Kelly, her husband. And the only man who apparently had the opportunity to leave that stool in the tank when the mermaid made her high dive.
1: Well, Mr. Troy, I thought you'd be here in a hurry, in view of what's happened.
0: Hello, Mr. Walton.
1: I don't think I know this young lady.
0: My secretary, Miss Summers.
1: Oh, how do you do, Miss Summers?
2: How do you do?
1: A terrible thing, this, Mr. Troy. Tracy, of all people. He was so sure-footed.
0: Oh? Then his death was an accident.
1: Well, I don't know, but I'd say so. Of course, the local police are investigating. And they've called in some chap from the Metropolitan Police, a Detective Inspector Cottrell or something.
0: Caswell? Inspector Caswell?
1: Caswell, that's the name. You know him?
0: Kind of. Where is he?
1: He's over talking to some of the staff.
0: Hmm. What makes you think Tracy's death was an accident?
1: Well, one doesn't like to think people are going around murdering people, does one? Although I...
0: Yeah?
1: Well, I saw Tracy just before he went up to the high tower. He said he was going to check the board, make sure the bolts are in good shape and so on.
0: So?
1: I don't know, but he could have gone up there to make sure the bolts were not in good shape, couldn't he?
0: You mean he might have been trying to kill Marina?
1: It's possible. After all, that plastic stool was left in the tank when she did her high dive, wasn't it?
0: So she says.
1: Well, why would she lie about a thing like that?
0: I'm not saying she did lie. Where's Marina now?
1: Resting in her room. I'd rather you didn't bother her just now, Mr. Troy.
0: Yeah, but she called me. That's what brought me out here.
1: Well, she's had a bit of a collapse since then. She asked me to fix you up with your fee, by the way.
0: Fee? She's paying me off?
1: Well, there doesn't seem to be much point in hiring you now, does there? I mean, if anyone was trying to harm Marina, it must have been Tracy. And anyway, the police are handling things now.
0: Yeah. Well, if she's anxious to get rid of me, I can't do anything about it.
1: If you'll just come to my office, I'll write out a check for you.
0: Julie, would you get the check from Mr. Walton?
2: Oh, okay, Pete. Where are you going?
0: Well, I want to pay my respects to the good inspector. I'll meet you back at the car. Hello, Inspector.
3: Huh? Oh, no.
0: Oh, yes. I came over to brighten your day.
3: You would. How did you get in on this, Troy?
0: Well...
3: Just a minute. Take over here, will you, Sergeant?
4: Right, sir.
3: Come along, let's move away from here. There's very little more to do anyway.
0: Uh-huh. One of those open and shut ones, Inspector.
3: It looks like it. And if you can read the facts differently, you're smarter than I am.
0: Impossible.
3: Yeah. You still haven't told me what you're doing here.
0: Marina Keller hired me. She said somebody tried to kill her. Now, that was before her husband's death, of course.
3: Oh, yes, the plastic stool left under the water. Well, it looks as though her husband was responsible for that.
0: Yeah, but how do you figure it?
3: Well, he was in charge of all the equipment. The stool couldn't have been left there without his knowledge.
0: Unless Marina conned him by telling him she'd taken the stool out herself.
3: Why would she do that? Doesn't make sense.
0: Not at the moment. But go on, Inspector. What about her husband?
3: He tried to kill Marina by leaving the stool where she would be expected to take her high dive. That failed, so he went up to the high board to tamper with the bolts that held it.
0: And had the bolts been tampered with?
3: Well, take a look for yourself. Here's one of them.
0: Oh. Yeah, the thread stripped at the end.
3: Which means that the nut wouldn't hold. Not when any weight was on the board, anyway.
0: Mm-hmm.
3: It would look all right, but as soon as Marina went out to the end of the board, it would come away. As it did.
0: Oh, then Tracy must have walked on the board himself.
3: Yes, apparently. Probably put one foot on it, see if it would hold until Marina reached the end of it.
0: Yes, and it didn't, and he overbalanced and fell.
3: Something like that.
0: Yeah, but there was no water in the tank. There would have been when Marina made her dive.
3: It's a very narrow tank. Thrown off balance by the board breaking, it'd be quite possible anyone would hit the side in falling, and Tracy did.
0: I see. And there's one thing, though, Inspector. Why would Tracy try to kill his wife? He was supposed to be very much in love with her.
3: In love? Well, he was certainly very possessive, by all accounts. But as to motive, Marina insured very heavily, and in Tracy's favor. Something like 25,000.
0: Oh, wow, that's a motive in anyone's language.
3: I think so.
0: Well, you seem to have summed it up pretty well, Inspector.
3: Well, I must say it's changed to have you run out of arguments.
0: Out of arguments, but not thoughts.
3: Thoughts?
0: Well, there are a couple of little loose ends flapping about in my brain.
3: Oh, I've always known there was something loose, sir.
0: Yeah, well, so long, Inspector. I said I'd meet Julie at the car. And if I happen to tie up any of the loose ends, you'll be the first to know.
3: I can hardly wait.

0: Hi, honey. Been waiting long?
1: No, not long.
0: Well, I saw Caswell. He's quite sure he has an open and shut case this time, which is enough to make me suspicious for a start.
1: Yes.
0: I was thinking, you know, you listening?
1: Yes, I'm listening.
0: What are you looking at your finger for?
1: Oh, well, it's sore. I think I've got a splinter in it.
0: Splinter? Where the heck would you get a splinter?
1: Oh, I don't know. It must have been in Mr. Walton's office.
0: Oh, he gave you the check.
1: Yes, and you can't get splinters from checks, can you?
0: No, only from wooden nickels.
1: I remember he put the check on his desk, and when I picked it up, I noticed this soreness in my finger.
0: Well, that's it, then. You picked up a splinter from his desk.
1: What, through the glass top?
0: Glass top? Oh, well, that knocks that out.
1: Yes. Well, I don't care where I got the splinter. All I know is that it's sore.
0: All right. Look, let's have a look. Oh, get it more on the light. Yeah, that's better.
1: What?
0: Splinter, huh?
1: Can you see it?
0: Sure, I can see it. I can even see the end of it sticking out. Have you got any eyebrow tweezers with you?
1: I don't know. I'll have a look in the bag.
0: Well, if you don't, it'll be a miracle. You've got everything else in that handbag.
1: tweezers. Ah, here you are.
0: Oh, swell. Now, hold still.
1: Can you get it? Oh!
0: I've got it. Well, there's your splinter, Julie.
1: I can't see it. It's too small.
0: Not for me. And I can see it well enough to know it isn't a splinter of wood at all. It's a splinter of steel, like a tiny turning from a lathe.
1: So what?
0: So you're a genius, Julie. Suddenly all is very, very clear. Come on, let's go find Inspector Caswell. Now look here, Inspector, what's all this about? You said you wouldn't disturb Marina.
1: It's all right, Harry.
2: I'm glad to hear that, Mrs. Kellogg. Naturally, I'm loath to disturb you at a time like this, but Mr. Troy here has complained to me that you hired him simply as a publicity stunt for the show.
3: Is that what you've dragged us into my office for? To listen to his whining? He's been paid for
0: his trouble. But only for professional services, Walton. I could use an apology as well.
3: All right. If that's all you're worried about, you can have your apology right here and now, and get out. I apologize. It was my idea, the publicity stunt, that is.
1: Harry, no.
3: It's all right, Marina. No harm in the knowing, no. People in showbiz do this sort of thing all the time.
2: Then you admit there was no attempt on Marina's life? She deliberately left that plastic stool in the pool and told her husband she'd removed it.
3: That's right.
0: And when the publicity broke, that was when Tracy realized you two must have cooked the stud up between you without telling him.
3: Perhaps so. What of it?
1: Harry.
0: And that was also when Tracy's eyes were opened to the fact that his wife was having an affair with you, Walton.
3: What? Here, I'm not going to take that
0: kind
3: of thing.
0: And having found out, he threatened to take Marina out of your show and maybe a lot of other things as well.
3: No, Inspector, do I have to take this?
0: So you knew you'd have to get rid of him or lose Marina. You knew she wouldn't stand up to Tracy. So you sent Tracy up to the high board to check it for safety.
3: Not to lie. He went up there on his own accord. And he stripped those bolts so they wouldn't hold.
0: He didn't strip the bolts. That was done before you sent him up there. It was done by you in this office.
3: You're off your head.
0: Tell him, Julie.
1: Mr. Walton, when I picked up the check from your desk, I also picked up a steel filing, a small steel splinter, which stuck in my finger.
0: Steel splinters are rarely found on office desks, Walton. That splinter came from one of those bolts when you stripped it here in your office. And in his desk drawer, Inspector, I think you'll find a spanner and maybe a pair of footprints.
2: Footprints?
0: Well, it's a very useful tool that plumbers use mostly.
2: Oh.
0: It's very handy for gripping a bolt and stripping the thread by turning it with a spanner.
3: There's nothing in my drawer here. I'll show you.
0: Keep away from that drawer. No, you don't. Now get away from there. Well, I thought so. Not only the tools, but this, Inspector.
1: A gun.
2: Well, Walton. A very eloquent silence, I think. I think you'd better come along with me. Oh, yes, and I'll want you too, Mrs. Kellogg.
1: I'll be available, Inspector. You can be sure of that.
0: You didn't know Walton really murdered your husband, did you, Marina?
1: No. I really thought it had been an accident. Oh, I've been such a fool.
0: So was I, for a while.
1: But I still don't understand how you knew all those things.
0: Well, I didn't know them for sure. But the story I told to bluff Walton into admission was the only one into which everything fitted.
1: But you didn't know that, did you? Until I gave you the key to it.
0: What was that, Julie? What key?
1: Oh, now, if you're going to forget that it was I who picked up the splinter from Walton's desk, well, you just better walk softly, Peter Troy.

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Yes, now at the coroner's request, they call it suicide. Animal out in the woods, there ain't that little cat pretty. I went right over to pick it up.

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Tonight we're going to enjoy a mix of big band and swing band music together with the best trad jazz, just like this.

0: Henry Red Allen on vocals with his orchestra, The Merry-Go-Round Broke Down, recorded in June 1937, written by Cliff Friend and Dave Franklin.
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One of my jazz heroes, Bix Beiderbecke, backed by Shingolket Orchestra with Blue River, written by Victor Young and Neda Washington. And yes, probably more a dance band number than a jazz number, Ray Noble and his orchestra with the vocalist Al Bowley. The Very Thought of You comes from a series of CDs, Hits of the War Years. It was put out in about 1997. It's four or five CDs in that collection, and that comes from it. Ray Noble and his orchestra. Ray Noble actually wrote The Very Thought of You.

Two blues numbers there from the US, Roger Marx's Armada Jazz Band with the Big House Blues, written by Leroy Carr. And from Australia, well, it's a very Australian named jazz band, Ray Price and his Port Jackson Jazz Band. Could only come from one place, couldn't it? With a WC Handy composition, Memphis Blues. Nat Gonella, now we're going to the UK. So we've been to the US, the Australia, and now we're going to the UK. And after that, back to the US with Nat Gonella and his Georgians with for the next tune.

0: Say, landlord, you sound very mournful on that horn.
1: What do you mean about that?
0: Man, you sound just like you got the blues.
1: Boy, if you had a boarder who lived in your house, didn't pay no rent for 6 weeks, you'd be mournful too. And not only that, my wife fell in love with him, went south with the boarder. Then he promised to pay me manana, but manana, he never came. And I've waited and waited and waited till I'd almost went insane. South with the boarder, she rode down the way. Then in a veil of white, by candlelight,

a slightly different version of South of the Border, which was originally written by Jimmy Kennedy and Michael Carr. Nat Ganella and his Georgians with the song where he changed the words to "His wife went south with the border," and he missed out on his rent. South of the Border. My name's Everett Hargraves, and I'm playing some music out of my private collection for you of jazz, and I'm trying to pick the things that I really enjoy, and I'm hoping that you're just tapping your foot and singing along with some of the songs and enjoying them as well. Ben's Bad Boys. This was recorded in 1929 in New York, and it's another WC Handy tune.

That comes from a CD called Jazz City, New York, and it was one of those CDs released in about 1997, or a little bit later, by Marshall Cavendish, and there was a whole series of jazz CDs, and I'm pretty sure they came out one a week, and then you went to the newsagents and actually purchased them there, and there was they covered all types of jazz and a lot of the most famous names, and there was quite a substantial number of them. And those of us who loved jazz at the time were able to collect them one at a time. And it was an easy way to do it if you're trying to pay, not necessarily bankrupt yourself trying to build up your jazz collection. Ben's Bad Boys, Yellow Dog Blues, recorded in 1929. Another group of that I really love is Vince Giordano's Nighthawks. And if you ever go onto YouTube, you can see quite a few of their contributions to YouTube, and they have lots and lots, and there's a few concerts that they played in one of the cemeteries in New York, and they have musical recitals there, and Vince Giordano's Nighthawks record there quite regularly, and if you like jazz, that's a good place, and if you have access to YouTube, go and find Vince Giordano's Nighthawks. This one comes from Cole Porter, one of his best known songs.

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I would take a trip to Mars. I would even count the stars. I would do anything for you.

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I would take a trip to Mars. I would

on vocals, Billy Banks, backed by the Rhythm Makers, with the Alex Hill, Bob Williams, Claude Hopkins song, I Would Do Anything For You. And Vince Giordano's Nighthawks with the Cole Porter tune, Anything Goes. One thing I didn't say about Vince Giordano's Nighthawks, they provided a large part of the soundtrack for the TV series Broadwalk Empire. So if you ever watched that particular TV series, their music was what you were listening to. And I like Cole Porter's songs because the lyrics always seem to be really clever to me. Now we have a Melbourne girl, Beverly Sheehan, singing with a Japanese jazz band. There you go. Yoshiko Arima and Dixie Jive with a Jelly Roll Morton song.

Looky, looky, here comes Cookie, Teddy Hill and his orchestra. Back to the UK, Ken Snake Hips Johnson and his West Indian Dance Band, and with Tuxedo Junction.

Danny Goodman and his orchestra with Who, written by Jerome Kern, Otto Harbach and Oscar Hammerstein II, and comes from a very cheapy CD, and the quality was quite good actually, but it tells you no information about where, when, with whom or whatever, so it's just the bare minimum information. But I was quite happy with the quality of the song, Who, Benny Goodman. And Ken Snake Hips Johnson and his West Indian dance band with Tuxedo Junction. Rapidly getting close to the end of the program, so I'm going to squeeze this one in. It's Stefan Grappelli and Yehudi Menuhin with the Douglas Ferber Philip Brahm tune, Limehouse Blues.

You Ain't the One. She certainly was laying that out, wasn't it? Monette Moore with the vocals backed by Charlie Johnson's Paradise 10. Nice name for a band. A lot to live up to there, isn't there? The next track comes from Ina Ray Hutton and her Maladies, and it's a song, it was recorded back in the mid-1930s.

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Billy Field and Bad Habits. We all have them, don't we? Let's not go into that, shall we? And now here's a song you'll recognise, but maybe not this version. This is a reimagining of a song, a hit from 77 from... A hit from 77 from The Manhattan Transfer.

The Manhattan Transfer, and they were accompanied by the WDR Funkhauser Orchestra. So the Manhattan Transfer are in America mostly, but I think they must be in Germany at the moment. Chanson d'Amour, and that's an album.

0: that celebrates their 50th year, actually, together as a group, a Concord album.
1: Hi, everyone. I'm Richard the Renovator on Radio Eastern 98.1 with today's helpful home hint. Did you know that your wheelbarrow has a multifunctional shape? Not only does the front of the barrow aid in the tipping or distribution of its contents, but it can also be used for better leverage for your shovel or spade if you are transferring the contents of the barrow or mixing with them. Till next time, this is Richard the Renovator.

I think that's a beautiful, beautiful piece of music. What's Friends Are For? Well, that's what friends are for. Francis Goya was the guitarist, a song first recorded by Rod Stewart in 1982 for the film Night Shift. But, of course, it's better known for the recording in 1985 by Dionne Warwick, Elton John, Gladys Knight and Stevie Wonder.

Tina Arena, do you know where you're going to? Well, I ask myself that quite often. That was actually the theme song from a 1975 film called Mahogany, and it was originally sung by Dinah Ross.

That was Keith Potker. That was a track from his album Smile Now, released in 2010, a song called These Things. Did I mention that you can contact Radio Eastern? Many ways to do that. One, of course, is to call 9722 9981, or you can SMS Radio Eastern 0485 866 981, 0485 866 981, and just say good day.

0: Weren't they a great group? Oh, they had hit after hit after hit. The Fifth Dimension, and that was one of them, written by none other than Jimmy Webb, the Carpet Man.
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And that's a song that we know with two titles, Whip Crack Away or Deadwood Stage, from the 1953 musical Calamity Jane, which of course starred Doris Day. No, that was not Doris, of course, that was Melinda Schneider.

Paul Simon and the Oak Ridge Boys, a track from his greatest hits album, released in 1977. A song you don't hear all that often, Slip Slidin' Away. I wonder if you remember a poem. It's a children's poem called Winkin', Blinkin', and Nod. I do remember it, just. It was a popular poem for children, originally titled The Dutch Lullaby, written in the late 1800s. Now, there's a musical version for you today. It comes from a singer called Mae Robertson, from her album Dream, Lullabies and Love Songs. This is Winkin', Blinkin' and Nod.

0: That was the Ernie Heckscher Fairmont Orchestra and A Taste of Honey, just to make that medicine go down.
1: They used to say that Peter Paul and Mary's tune Puff the Magic Dragon was a coded song about marijuana. No, Puff the Magic Dragon is not about marijuana, or for that matter, any other type of drug. It's what its writers have always claimed it to be, a song about the innocence of childhood lost. The poem that formed the basis of the song Puff the Magic Dragon was written in 1959 by Leonard Lipton, a 19-year-old Cornell student. Lipton was inspired by an Ogden Nash rhyme about a dragon, and using a dragon as the central figure, he came up with the poem about the end of childhood innocence. I'm Scott Bradley with today's music trivia.
2: Hi there, it's Catherine Dodd with Great Health Guide. We're looking at what is type 2 diabetes with insights from exercise physiologist Jennifer Smallridge. In 2014, the World Health Organization estimated 422 million people around the world were living with diabetes, with a further 46% of people currently undiagnosed. Type 2 diabetes is diagnosed when the body experiences a buildup of glucose, which is a type of sugar in the blood. Over the long term, the complications of these high blood glucose levels are significant, with health concerns including foot and leg ulcers, skin infections, increased weight, limb amputation, possible blindness, organ failure, stroke, and heart attack. But despite diabetes being such a massively chronic issue around the world, the good news is that preventing type 2 diabetes with a combination of a healthy lifestyle, including good nutrition and exercise, is very possible. The good news regarding exercise in preventing type 2 diabetes is that it doesn't have to be complicated. Simply walking for an average of 30 minutes every day can see your body weight reduced by 5 to 7%. Other exercise tips to control type 2 diabetes includes this. Number 1, strength training. Number 2, consulting a fitness professional. And number 3, having a light snack before or during exercise. So let's help you have better health. For more details, go to greathealthguide.com.au. I'm Catherine Dodd.
0: Thank you, Catherine. And right now, to help that medicine go down, here's Neil Diamond. And if you're having a birthday, particularly if you're 16 today, well, this song is especially for you now.
3: Tonight's the night.

Yes, happy birthday, Sweet 16, and a happy birthday to you, if indeed you're celebrating today. That was Neil Diamond, of course.

Becky Cole and the Poster Girl. You'll find that track on her album Feel This Free, released in 2005.

Classical Gas, which was originally released in 1968 when popular music embraced instrumentals, many of which became major hits, including that one for the fellow who wrote it, Mason Williams. But that, of course, was Tommy Emmanuel, and he was accompanied by the Australian Philharmonic Orchestra, Classical Gas. And as my swan song today, I'm going to play you Westlife. I want to grow old with you. I'm doing my very, very best.

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I had to fall in love. It was a kiss. What a kiss it was, it really was such a kiss. How she could kiss. Ooh, what a kiss it was, it really was such a kiss. Just

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1: If the dead are not raised, let's eat and drink, for tomorrow we die. What is the point of serving the Lord? What is the point of sacrifice? 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
2: Welcome to Grace to You with the Bible teaching of John MacArthur. I'm your host, Phil Johnson. In every facet of life, you see the consequences of man's sin against God. Disease, death, crime, they're all products of the fall. Same goes for the immorality celebrated by the world and the battle you face with your own sinful flesh. But here's the wonderful news. A day is coming when all that evil will be wiped away. Today, John MacArthur looks ahead to that glorious time as he continues his series called The End Is Not the End, based on 1 Corinthians chapter 15. And with today's lesson, here's John.
1: Well, let's open our Bibles to 1 Corinthians chapter 15 and look at Paul's chapter on resurrection. The resurrection of believers is the theme of this chapter. The Bible promises a redemption of the body, not just the spirit, not just the soul, not just the inner person. Romans 8:23 says that we are waiting for the redemption of our body. In fact, the Apostle Paul made it clear that the spirit of man without a body is naked. In 2 Corinthians chapter 5, he says, we desire not to be unclothed, not to be naked, but to have our body from above. A tabernacle, it's called, not made with hands, eternal in the heavens. God created man as body and soul, or body and spirit, and will redeem him as body and spirit. We will all dwell with God forever in the heaven of heavens in resurrection bodies. In John 11, Martha said to Jesus, "If you had been here, my brother Lazarus would not have died. Even now I know that whatever you ask of God, God will give you." Jesus said to her, "Your brother will rise again." Martha said to him, "I know that he will rise again in the resurrection on the last day." Jesus said to her, "I am the resurrection and the life. He who believes in me will live even if he dies." Jesus promises their resurrection. In John 6:44, we read, "No one can come to me except the Father draw him." And then he said this, "And I will raise him up at the last day." Again, the promise of resurrection. The body is not to be discarded eternally. The body is not merely a prison for the soul. The body belongs to the very essence of man as created by God. Even in this life, for believers, the body is exalted by being made the temple of the Holy Spirit. 1 Corinthians 6:19 makes that clear. God will not desert the body at the grave. He will raise it up from the dead. If you look at 1 Corinthians 15 and verse 12, you get an indication there of what was going on. How do some among you say that there is no resurrection of the dead? That is what was being said. The Apostle Paul writes this chapter to deal with that. This was basically what was taught by Greek philosophers. The notion of Greek philosophy was that spirit is good, matter is evil. The sooner you get rid of matter, the sooner you get rid of the body, the better off. The body just goes into the grave, it goes into decay, and the spirit then returns to its source, taught the philosophers, the religious philosophers, and it's lost in the universal deity. It's absorbed and loses its individuality. There is no resurrection. That is what Greek philosophy taught. So Paul had to reaffirm the fact of bodily resurrection. There was plenty of confusion about that in the pagan world. But even in the Jewish world, there was confusion as well. Some rabbis had a very bizarre view of resurrection. They knew that there was a resurrection because Job said, though he slay me, yet will I trust him. Why? Because in my flesh I will see God. Though worms destroy this body, in my flesh I will see God. Daniel talked about the resurrection of the just at the end of human history. So the rabbis knew there was to be a resurrection of the body. Some of them taught that the resurrection body would be identical with the body that died, a rather strange notion. For example, the writer of what is called the Apocalypse of Baruch asks whether there will be any change when men rise. And the answer from the rabbis is, quote, "The earth shall then assuredly restore the dead. It shall make no change in form, but as it has received, so shall it restore." In other words, your body goes into the grave, and when it comes back out, it's exactly the way it was when it went in. They were denying a difference in the resurrection body. And of course, that kind of silly approach to resurrection fed the Greek skeptics' notions. It was so foolish, it seemed so ridiculous, that the same body would be brought up out of the grave after decay, that it was fuel for their own denial of resurrection. Celsus had said that bodily resurrection was the hope of worms. For what soul of a man would any longer wish for the body that had already rotted? So they mocked the idea. Paul faces both the philosophy and the bad theology of the Jews with this section on resurrection. We arrive at verse 35. We've come all the way down to verse 35. And this is the question that will be asked. Someone will say, if there is a resurrection, how are the dead raised, and with what kind of body do they come? This then is the question about the resurrection body. Two questions that skeptics have asked. How are the dead raised? That is to say, by what means, by what power, and with what kind of body do they come? Skeptics are seen as denying resurrection because it seems so ridiculous to them. They see death, they see decay, and they conclude there can be no resurrection. It doesn't take long for the body to decay. They were very familiar with that in the ancient world. It seemed ridiculous. So the questions began to arise, how can a decayed, rotted body rise? And what about the body smashed to pieces in some kind of disaster? And what about bodies that have been burned to cinders in a fire? And what about bodies that have fallen into the sea and been consumed by sharks or whatever? How can they be raised? How is that even possible? Paul himself, you remember in Acts 26, verse 8, asked King Agrippa, "Why should it be thought a thing incredible with you that God should raise the dead?" Agrippa had bought into the philosophy of no resurrection. How can ashes thrown to the wind after people have been cremated? How can bones scattered over the ocean floor? How can flesh that is disintegrated into dust be brought back together again and raised from the dead? Thus the questions, how are the dead raised and with what kind of body do they come? These are intended to be scornful, skeptical questions. But I want you to notice the immediate response of verse 36 to those who ask that question. You fool. Pretty direct. Literally, senseless one. You senseless one. This is Paul's reply to the questioner, a severe rebuke which assumes that the objector prided himself on his intelligence and in fact is a fool. This is often the case, by the way, with objectors. They think they know there is a flaw in Christian doctrine. They pounce on that flaw, thinking themselves to be wise, and end up as fools in the end. He laughs at resurrection, does the skeptic. He lives as if there is no resurrection. Verse 32, you remember that? If the dead are not raised, let us eat and drink, for tomorrow we die. Live life to the max. Be a hedonist. Suck out of life all you can get. Fulfill every lust and every desire. Your body goes to ash. It never comes back. That's a very convenient philosophy, by the way. It's a very convenient kind of religion to believe in that. And it's also very convenient to believe that when you die, your spirit somehow is absorbed back into the universal deity and you cease to exist as a person. Because if all of that is true, then there will be no payback for your sin. There will be no judgment. That's the kind of philosophy that appeals to those who want to live a hedonistic life. So Paul needs to deal with that, because if we don't rise again, then we don't have any real motive for salvation from those who have died in Christ. If we don't rise again, we don't have any real motivation for a life of sanctification. We don't have any hope of eternal accountability or eternal reward. If we just sort of float along as disembodied, unidentified spirits. So Paul, in his Holy Spirit-inspired brilliance and his understanding of the Scripture and the issues of eternity, has no problem explaining the resurrection body. This is a fascinating Scripture to me, and I hope it will be to you. Now, when it comes to the resurrection body, I can only tell you what is here. I can't tell you anything more than is in the Bible. I'm not going to invent anything or speculate on anything. We're just going to deal with what we know the Scripture has said, and that is, frankly, plenty. Now, Paul has four lines of argument. First of all, there is an analogy. He talks about an analogy to help us understand resurrection. Then he talks about the form of resurrection. Then he talks about the contrasts and then the prototype of a resurrection body. Let's begin with the analogy in verse 36. You fool. You're foolish because you think you're smart and you're a fool. Listen to what I have to say to explain resurrection. First, he starts with an analogy. It is the analogy of seed, the planting of seed that produces some kind of result in what grows out of that seed. That which you sow does not come to life unless it dies. And that which you sow, you do not sow the body which is to be, but a bare grain, perhaps of wheat or of something else. But God gives it a body just as he wished, and to each of the seeds a body of its own. This is a really clear, powerful, and helpful analogy or illustration. The seed is put into the ground. Any seed, every seed, is put into the ground, and it dies. It dies. It decomposes in the ground. And out of that decomposed seed comes a resurrection life. A plant rises. And that plant is a very different kind of body than the seed. In fact, you could never tell by looking at the seed what the resurrected body of the plant will look like. You couldn't tell by looking at the plant what the seed would look like either. There is dissolution, and then there is difference, but at the same time, there is continuity. One dies, and in dying gives life. It is very different than what it produces. The seed is dissolved, decomposed, then it rises again, and there is a vast difference, a vast difference. In fact, we understand that massive trees come from one tiny seed. The difference is not only in the shape of it, but in the volume of it, in the characteristics of it. It is the same seed out of which comes the same genetic life, basically driven by the same genetic code in the cells of the seed, And yet the body that comes from the seed is utterly unlike the body of the seed itself. So it is, in our case, our bodies will be buried. This is the analogy. And as they dissolve and disintegrate into the ground, God will cause us to rise again in a different form. But the fruit remains in that it will be the same person, changed by death and resurrection, but the same life, the same person coming forth in a different form. Our Lord actually used this same analogy in referring to himself and his own resurrection, which may be where the Apostle Paul saw it. He says of himself, "The hour has come for the Son of Man to be glorified," John 12:23. Verse 24, "Truly, truly, I say to you, unless a grain of wheat falls into the earth and dies, it remains alone, but if it dies, it bears much fruit." Jesus then sees that his own death is a kind of seed planting, a kind of dissolution, disintegration that results in a great and glorious and fruitful resurrection. So this, the logic goes along this line. The mystery of the resurrection body is no greater than that analogy. The mystery of the resurrection body is no greater than that analogy. If you say you don't believe in the resurrection because you don't understand how one thing can die and something else can come out of it, then you might as well say, "I don't believe in harvest. I don't believe in plants." It happens. It happens incessantly. It happens countlessly, massively, repeatedly. Out of the old grain and the death of the old grain comes a new plant. It is the same life. It carries the same genetic code definition, and yet it is something very new and very unique. Our bodies will be our bodies, but they will be different. To say that you don't believe in the resurrection of the body is no different than saying you don't believe that an oak tree can come out of an acorn. But it is the same organism. The spiritual reality of our identity will be preserved by God, and we will rise to be who we are with a new form, a new body. Now, you get a sort of idea of this as you live. Have you noticed? Your body now is different than it used to be, pretty clearly. And it's continuing to become different. Very different than the infant that came out of the mother's womb. Very different. You are the same in old age as you were in infancy. You are the same being, but you are not the same body. You are the same person with the same personalities, with the same characteristics, with the same divinely embedded elements that make you you. And you were, from your birth till your death, you, as designed by God. What Paul is showing us is that far from the decomposition of the body being an obstacle to the resurrection, the decomposition of the body is simply the way new life happens throughout the creation of the world. It's a wonderful and easily understood analogy. And by the way, God determines what that body is. Verse 38. God gives it a body just as he wished. It was God that said the acorn will look like an oak tree and be an oak tree. It was God who said the seed of corn would become a stalk. It was God who said a grain of wheat will become a shaft of wheat that looks like this. It is God who says this seed will produce this flower and another seed, another flower, and another seed, a different flower, and a different plant. And they are countless, virtually endless bodies that God designs for each seed. If you pile all the seeds on the table, they actually look quite a bit alike. There are variations, but they tend to be small and rather coarse and without color, but they come forth in a rainbow of varieties. Every seed produces its own plant because of God's will, because of God's design. The point is this: if God gives to all the products of the earth its own form, why can't he determine the form for the resurrection of the bodies of his own people? This is not a stretch. You cannot infer what the tree will look like from the seed. You can't infer what the flower will look like from the seed. And it is equally foolish to attempt to determine from your current body what your resurrection body is going to look like. But the good news is your resurrection body will be to this body in a relationship like a beautiful flower is to an ugly, coarse seed. So the analogy, why is it so hard for you to believe in the resurrection of the body when you see such illustrated in the world of plants? Secondly, Paul moves from the analogy to the form of resurrection down in verse 39. Let me read it to you down through the first part of 42. All flesh is not the same flesh, but there is one flesh of men and another flesh of beasts or animals, another flesh of birds and another of fish. There are also heavenly bodies and earthly bodies, but the glory of the heavenly is one and the glory of the earthly is another. There is one glory of the sun and another glory of the moon and another glory of the stars, for star differs from star in glory. Verse 42, so also is the resurrection of the dead. Clearly, every seed produces its own plant, and this is completely dependent on the design of the will of God. That's what verse 38 says. It's whatever God wills it to be. And God has willed many, many forms to come into existence. And so in verse 39, all flesh is not the same flesh. The next verse, there are heavenly bodies and earthly bodies. There is the glory of one and the glory of the other. And so it will be in the resurrection. As far as bodies are concerned, God commands the most wide-ranging possibilities. There are differences so vast they cannot be counted. This is more scientific, perhaps, than it seems. I remember some time back studying amino acids. There are 600 octodecillion combinations of amino acids. And amino acids see to it in those combinations that flesh differs. It is so vast, it is incomprehensible that God could have a mind to create so many kinds of flesh, so many kinds of bodies. So why would we think that it was some big task for him to create bodies for resurrected saints and even resurrected unbelievers? Verse 39, he says, there is one flesh of men, there's another flesh of beasts, and that varies from beast to beast, another flesh of birds, and that varies from bird to bird, another of fish, and that varies from fish to fish. There are almost endless combinations of amino acids that create distinct kinds of bodies. So his illustration moves from seeds to created creatures. So as seeds vary, as earthly bodies, the bodies of animals, the bodies of plants, the bodies of birds, fish vary, as heavenly bodies vary, why do we have a problem thinking God couldn't create resurrection bodies? There is a glory, I love that word, there is a glory in verse 41 in the sun. There is a glory in the moon. There is a glory in the stars. The fundamental meaning of glory is manifestation. Manifestation. The point is that heavenly bodies have their own particular way of manifesting their own identity according to the creative purpose of God.
2: You're listening to Grace to You, the Bible teaching ministry of John MacArthur. Today we continue John's study, The End is Not the End. Now, as John has been saying, believers in their new eternal bodies will radiate the very glory of God. That's an amazing thought, but one that may have you wondering exactly how anyone, even in heaven, could radiate God's glory. Well, I asked John about that in studio a while back. Here's what he said.
1: Well, you know, you're talking about 2 Corinthians 3:18, where Paul says, as we gaze at the glory of the Lord, we're changed into his image from one level of glory to the next by the Lord who is the Spirit.
2: So right.
1: A spiritual growth and sanctification is the believer looking at the glory of the Lord, and the Holy Spirit, as he looks at the glory of the Lord, changes him into that very glory from one level to the next, from glory to glory. We don't see that because the Bible says we are the children of God, but not yet manifest.
2: Right.
1: So you don't see, it's like Christ, they didn't see the glory until he went up to the Mount of Transfiguration and pulled back his flesh and revealed his glory. That's true of us. The glory is in us. The Spirit of God lives in us. The Christ is in us. The Father is in us. We have the glory in us, and that glory is expanding as we go from one level of glory to the next, but it's not going to be manifest until we enter into the presence of the Lord. And what that glory essentially means is spiritual perfection, holiness, virtue, perfect righteousness, and all of that. That is what heaven is going to be. It's not going to be a bunch of strangers and aliens up there saying, oh, wow, so that's what righteousness looks like. Wow, look at that. That's perfect. Look at that beautiful scene over there. No, we will be perfect. We will be made all glorious. We will reflect the very glory of Christ. This is what it ultimately means to be saved, to enter into full heavenly glory.
2: That's right, friend. Encouraging truth about your future home if you're a Christian. And for more encouragement about your glorious future if you're a believer, be sure to listen to this study again at your own pace. 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So to get the full series titled The End Is Not the End, you need to go to our website and download it, which you can do that for free today. 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
4: When we think of great men of prayer, a name that nearly always comes to mind is George Mueller. Mueller had an unusual ability to pray in faith for God's provision. As a result, God used George Mueller to start a great orphanage through which thousands of children were cared for, both physically and spiritually. Now, you might think it obvious that the first thing George Mueller did each morning was pray, but it wasn't, at least not later in his life. George Mueller wrote that for much of his life, the first thing he did each morning after dressing was to pray. But he later discovered that his prayer was clearer and more effective if he first spent time, quote, getting his soul happy in the Lord. Now that is a tremendous insight from a mighty man of God. If one of history's greatest prayer warriors didn't feel right praying until his soul was happy in the Lord, perhaps you and I could consider that a good pattern for starting our day and for redeeming the time.
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Good morning. You're listening to 98.1 Radio Eastern, your voice in the outer east. And with you through to 9 o'clock this morning on this Wednesday, the 15th of July, isn't it? That was Bernard Fanning. Wish you well. And wishing you all well this morning. I'll be back with you after the news at 7 o'clock.

0: We acknowledge the land we're standing and we broadcast on, the land of the Wurundjeri people of the Kulin Nation, and we pay our respects to the elders, past, present, and future.
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3: Good morning, I'm Lee Harrison. A new office will be established within the Prime Minister's department to oversee Australia's AI strategy. Michael Packey reports.
4: The PM will deliver a key speech today outlining the government's artificial intelligence policy. Anthony Albanese is advocating for a whole-of-government approach, which will ensure standards are coordinated across the board. Mr. Albanese claims Australia will be the first country in the world to create a single national framework known as the Office of AI that will operate from his department. The government says it will collaborate with business, unions and workers on the best way to implement policies amid growing concern about the impact of the technology on jobs. Michael Packey reporting.
3: There's a slight improvement in the number of available rental properties across the country. The national residential vacancy rate climbed to 1.3%, which experts warn is still extremely tight. SQM research spokesperson Louis Christopher says some markets are even tighter.
5: The highest rental vacancy rate we're recording is actually in the Canberra market, where rental vacancies are running at 1.7%. And the tightest market, which is extraordinarily tight right now, is Darwin, where we're only recording 0.38%.
3: A seabird recovered from a beach on Queensland's Sunshine Coast has now tested negative to H5 bird flu. Wildlife authorities collected the northern giant petrel at Noosa as part of routine duties, with testing carried out amid a devastating outbreak in other parts of the world. Biosecurity expert, Associate Professor Richard Bradhurst, says for now we're only seeing cases in birds arriving in Australia from elsewhere.
6: The analogy that I like to use is that overseas there's a bushfire of H5N1, and what we're seeing are embers. That bushfire landing around the country, and they're not setting off subsequent fires. So there's no spot fires, there's no indication of onward transmission.
3: The US president has backed down on his proposed toll on the Strait of Hormuz. Donald Trump suggested he'd impose a 20% fee on all cargo vessels in the key shipping lane to cover the cost of the United States being a guardian of the area. He says in the 24 hours since he floated the idea, he's been contacted by leaders of Gulf states promising an alternative.
7: And we would like to invest tremendously in the United States as opposed to charging a fee. And I like that, actually, because I don't think anybody should be able to charge a fee for the strait or for any other strait relationship.
3: In other news, a 16-year-old charged over a Queensland school stabbing is due to face court today. Police say he was in a fight with a 17-year-old at a Brisbane college. The injured boy's in a stable condition. And Victorian teachers will walk off the job next Thursday as the pay dispute with the Allan government drags on. More than 35,000 educators went on strike in March, impacting tens of thousands of students at 500 schools. This is Air News. Fired up West Tigers coach Benji Marshall has slammed reports he's fallen out with Jerome Luai. The club's decision to move Luai on at the end of the season, 12 months earlier than planned, has sparked rumours about the pair's relationship. The coach setting the record straight.
8: The fact that people can make up rumours that we're having a relationship breakdown or a rift between our friendship is absolutely bullshit.
3: Bailey Fritz and Harrison Petty are in line to return from injury for the Demons against the Kangaroos this weekend. But coach Stephen King says Christian Salem needs more match fitness after a half of football in the VFL last weekend.
9: So I think he'd need at least another week just to play a full game, and without putting any timeline on it, just let him get back to feeling good about playing again after such a long time out. So yeah, his experience and class is going to help us, so we just let him tick another box this week and then hopefully puts his hand up for selection following that.
3: And the world's best golfers are preparing for the final major of the year, the Open Championship at Royal Birkdale in the UK. Seven Aussies will tee off from Friday morning, including former champion Cameron Smith. Australian Independent Radio News.
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1: Currently 8 degrees outside our studios here in Croydon. Could be a bit cooler elsewhere though, because it says 5 degrees as our minimum around about this time. So, but 8 degrees currently here, and heading for 15 today as a maximum. Maybe a shower or two coming in later on this afternoon, 4 or 5 p.m. That's on the forecast, but it's not showing up on my weather on the phone. So it's going to be a fine day today, I think, and that was forecast early in the week. Fine today, Thursday and Friday. So tomorrow, 9 through to 15. Friday, no rain. Friday, no rain. 5 through to 17. Saturday, no rain. 3 through to 17. Sunday, no rain. 3 to 18. And Monday, also no rain, 6 to 17. Well, that's changed a bit since I was on air Monday. It was going to be a wet weekend, but looks like it's fine for at least the next 4 or 5 days. At least maybe a shower or two late this afternoon, and maybe odd shower tomorrow. But apart from that, pretty good weather for this time of the year. 6 minutes past 7 a.m. with you through to 9 o'clock this morning here on 98.1 Radio Eastern, your voice in the outer east. 9722 9981 is our phone number. 0485 866 981. That's the best way to get through to the studio. On the text, I may not be able to answer the phone, but I can read the text. 0485 866 981. Let's start the music off. Going back to 1975, and this is song very appropriate for this morning. It may be winter outside, but in my heart it's spring, by Love Unlimited.

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A little bit of love from RuPaul. Big, that was about 1990s, I think. He's a drag queen, very popular in the States. Does a lot of television, a lot of recording. Before that, it may be winter outside, but my heart is spring, from Love Unlimited. Now, the White Horse Historical Society aims to foster historical interest and knowledge by collecting, documenting, preserving and exhibiting items that show how people lived and worked in the city of Whitehorse area. So if you have an interest in this, the history of the area, you might like to join this group and help out while sharing your interests with like-minded people. They're located at the local history room, rear of the museum building, Schwekolt Complex, that's S-C-H-W-E-K-O-L-T Complex, Deep Creek Road in Mitcham. So that's the White Horse Historical Society, and you can email them, or whitehorsehistory.org.au, or you can get them on whitehorsehistory@hotmail.com. So that's the White Horse Historical Society. Calling for people who have interest in the area, history of the area, and interested in contributing to the Historical Society. So go to whitehorse.org.au and that'll tell you all about it. But that just reminded me, reading that out, it's quite coincidental that yesterday I had to go to Blackburn, Canterbury Road in Blackburn, and my wife had an appointment there just down the road from the junction of Blackburn Road and Canterbury Road. So I thought I'd take a little walk. And there's a park on the corner of Blackburn Road and Canterbury Road. And there's this concrete structure in the ground. Excuse me. Concrete structure in the ground that looks like a big bath. But what it is, it's actually a horse trough. And there's a lot of history behind this. It says there's a plaque on it. This horse trough is one of many similarly purchased across Australia from the money bequeathed from the estate of George Bills, who died in 1927. He left a large sum to provide drinking troughs for horses. These were commonplace in towns and suburbs throughout Australia until the 1960s. And this trough is inscribed with both George and Anne Bill's names. So there it is, right next to the edge of the footpath, not far, but a metre off the edge of the footpath, a horse trough, one of many donated by the Bills family back in the 1920s for horses to drink out of. How about that? I didn't know whether you were aware of that, but I wasn't. Interesting, just going for a little walk that you'll find around the place. History. 26, what am I talking about? It's over 17 past 7 o'clock. Here's Kevin Bennett and the Flood.

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Noel Jones have been providing outstanding service to residents of Melbourne's eastern suburbs for over 40 years. 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

Yosodaka and Laughter in the Rain. Before that, Down the Line with Kevin Bennett and The Flood. He's got a new one out, but that's, I like that older one better. 25 past 7, 98.1 Radio Eastern. Ian with you through to 9 this morning. Now, the Maroondah Council provides a service which sees volunteers call members on a fortnightly or monthly basis, providing a safe and well check and social connection. So this is a wonderful service. If you're stuck at home or find yourself incapacitated, can't get out or lack any sort of social connection outside, this because of your situation, this is a wonderful service. All these people are properly vetted, of course. They're volunteers, they're all friendly, and they're just there for you. If you're feeling alone, they're just there for you to talk to. So they'll give you a call once a week or once a fortnight or monthly basis just to say, hey, going? Everything okay? What can we talk about today sort of thing. Gives you some sort of connection with the outside world and other voices and other people. If you want to join the register or become a volunteer, you can call 1300 882 233 or email volunteers@maroondah.vic.gov.au or visit the council's website. So that's a service provided by the Maroondah Council. It's a wonderful service to keep people that are stuck in their homes for one reason or another, can't get out, can't find social connection anywhere. Just give us volunteers, just give them a call. Say, hi, how are you going? What's happening? Anything we can do about, what would you like to talk about sort of thing. Once a fortnight or monthly, or maybe more often if you require, I don't know. It's back to school this week, of course, and that brings another set of social problems with it, community, which, and there's still a lot of bullying and cyberbullying going on around the place. There was also a wonderful story on, well, it's not a wonderful story, it's a sad story, actually. It was a story on Landline on the weekend about Dolly's Dream, if you know about. If you're aware of Dolly's Dream was set up by the Everett family to memorialise their daughter, 14-year-old daughter Dolly, that took her own life in 2018 due to bullying and cyberbullying. She was a country kid that went off to boarding school, etc. Kate Mulhaike wrote a song about it called Caught in the Crowd.

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0: 8 degrees outside at the moment, heading for 15 today. Getting there, what, mid-afternoon, around about 2 p.m. Maybe a shower later on this afternoon. One forecast says it's going to rain, and one forecast says, no, it's going to be fine all day. But anyway, up to 1 millimetre, maybe coming in about 4 or 5 o'clock this afternoon. And then fine for the rest of the week, right through to Monday. Isn't that wonderful? Still cool, still winter, but fine. 28 minutes to 8 o'clock. 0485 866 981 is our SMS through to the studio if you want to send us a message. A nice one.

Here's today's water safety and your children. The most important preventative tactic is to supervise your child around water at all times. This means actively watching them, not just glancing up every now and then. Don't assume they will splash and yell for help if they get into trouble. Children can drown quietly in just a few minutes. Children can take formal swimming instruction from the age of 4 years. Water safety skills make up part of the tuition. Swimming programs are available for younger children and babies, but the emphasis is on building confidence and encouraging the child to enjoy water rather than teaching them to swim. However, children under 5 years of age may not be able to use their swimming skills in an emergency, so never rely on this to keep them safe. Join me again for water safety and your children.

brand new release out of the UK by a group called the Electric Soul Machine, Chase the Sun. And before that, Alex Amon, Cabin by the Sea. 20 minutes to 8 o'clock.

Andrew Fillmore is his name. It's a brand new release. He's based here in, singer-songwriter based here in Melbourne. That's all I can tell you at the moment because that's all the information I have. But that's came out, hit the day before yesterday, hit the charts. Real Love, it's called. And before that, Carol King with Will You Love Me Tomorrow. 11 to 8 o'clock. Happy birthday, if it's your birthday today. You share it with Rembrandt, born in 1606. Emily Pankhurst, the woman suffrage campaigner in England, born in 1858. And Linda Ronstadt was born on this day in 1946. Still around, still with us. Not performing anymore, of course. Here's a song of hers. Don't often hear this one. Heart is like a wheel.

Emerging Melbourne artist Potberry and She Fell for a Guy. Before that, Linda Ronstadt, Heart is Like a Wheel, born on this day back in 1946. News coming up at 8 o'clock. We'll go there with this one. I'm going to subject. The news will give you time to recover from this. I'm going to subject to this because subject you to this one because in back in 2012, a Korean pop singer burst onto the world stage with a new style of music and dance called Gangnam Style.

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2: Good morning, I'm Lee Harrison. US President Donald Trump has backed down on his threat of imposing a fee on ships transiting through the Strait of Hormuz. Mr. Trump says he'll instead seek investment and trade deals with Gulf states. A naval blockade on Iranian ports is also being reinstated. Strategic Analysis Australia Director Michael Shoebridge says the US is now in a very unstable policy environment.
3: This is now a war over the control of the Strait of Hormuz, and the blockade is part of that. America's trying to put pressure on Iran like it did before, hoping for a different result.
2: Anthony Albanese has announced the establishment of the Office of AI within the Department of Prime Minister and Cabinet. It'll work closely with the Ministries of Industry and Innovation and Science, Technology and the Digital Economy. Senior lecturer in the ANU School of Cybernetics, Jessamy Perriam, says it's an important move.
4: By placing Office of AI within the Department of Prime Minister and Cabinet, it means that it sends a really strong signal that the Prime Minister cares about this, and it's something that ought to be paid attention to across the board.
2: Opposition leader Angus Taylor is ruling out entering a coalition with One Nation. Mr. Taylor has doubled down on his criticism of the Pauline Hanson-led party, claiming her policies would lead the nation to economic ruin. He's told the ABC the current Liberal National Coalition won't be changing.
5: We've got absolutely no plan for a deal with One Nation to form government. We want to form government in our own right, in our coalition, the Liberal and National Party coalition, on the back of a strong plan and a strong team.
2: Independent analysis suggests Australians will pay an extra $336 billion in personal income tax by the middle of next decade. The Parliamentary Budget Office says this year's budget has improved the fiscal outlook. It says the improvement is built on cuts to the public service and the NDIS, as well as a jump in tax. An Australian-led study has found body composition plays an important role in the risk of developing type 2 diabetes. Sarah Wiedersheim reports.
6: Researchers at Curtin University looked at health data from nearly 480,000 adults over 14 years, all whom were diabetes-free at the start of the study. Those with both excess body fat and poor muscle health were more than 3.5 times as likely to develop type 2 diabetes than people with a healthy body composition. The authors say the findings show muscle matters when it comes to diabetes risk. Sarah Wiedersheim reporting.
2: And regulators want to allow up to 500 times more residue of a controversial pesticide on some berries. The Australian Pesticides and Veterinary Medicines Authority maintains the change would pose no risk to human health. Health advocates claim independent safety testing hasn't been carried out. This is Air News. Spain has booked its place in the FIFA World Cup final, the 2-0 win over France in Dallas, Texas. Mikel Oyarzabal opening the scoring with the first half penalty before Pauro Pedro doubled the advantage in the second half.
7: A spectacular Spanish display. Spain! Spain, the European champions, will play the World Cup final.
2: In the AFL, young key forward Jed Walter says he's ready to keep improving at the Suns after extending his Gold Coast contract until the end of 2029. Walter turned down interest from Victorian rivals to stay with his hometown club.
8: And I think staying around with my family and my friends, obviously. I've had a pretty good year this year, and I've definitely built from over my first couple of years, so just looking to keep building. We're building something special up here, so I can't wait to be a part of it.
2: NRL Chief Executive Andrew Abdo has begun his final day in charge at Rugby League Central. Mr. Abdo will take up the role of boss of Tennis Australia, with Peter Volandis to act as interim executive chairman. And the International Cricket Council is considering expanding the World Test Championship to include semi-finals. It's also working through plans to include Afghanistan, Ireland and Zimbabwe in the standings. Australian Independent Radio News.
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9: Still a cool 8 degrees outside at the moment. Looking for 15 today as a maximum. maybe a shower or two later this afternoon, around about 4 or 5 o'clock, but generally fine and sunny this afternoon. Tomorrow's much the same, 9 through to 15, and then fine also right through to Monday, with temperatures ranging from 3 in the morning up to 17 in the afternoon. So pretty consistent sort of weather this time for the rest of the week. Cool mornings, mid to high teens maximums, and plenty of sunshine around. So enjoy it. Get out and walk. Get out and do things outside. Enjoy the outside while you can, without much wind or rain. 6 minutes past 8 o'clock. Radio Eastern FM, your voice here in the Outer East, and with you through to 9 o'clock. And then John McDonald takes you through to midday today. 9722 9981 is our phone number. 0485 866 981. Have you had breakfast? What are you having for breakfast? Having French toast? I just noticed an email, a message come through from Ellie yesterday for somebody. I don't know what they were talking about, whether it was something they were talking about it during the Tuesday at 2. French toast is toasted bread with cinnamon and sugar. That's from Ellie, one of our favourite listeners over there in Moorabbin. Well, that's a new one to me, Ellie, because I don't know whether the British did it differently, but I was always brought up with French toast being bread dipped in egg and cooked in the fry pan. Must be a very British thing, because my wife, who's Malaysian but grew up, or family grew up under British rule, and then she lived in Hong Kong under British rule, one of her favourites is French toast cooked the same way, dipped in egg and fried in a pan or on a hot plate. So must be difference either side of the channel.

I'm Scott Bradley with today's music trivia. Billie Jean by Michael Jackson was the first video by a black artist to air on MTV. Initially, the channel didn't want any music by black artists. And boy bands are all the thing, but the concept isn't new. Boy bands have been around since the mid-1950s. Groups like the Ink Spots and Temptations introduced rhythmically catchy singing and choreographed movements. They weren't called boy bands back then. They were called hep harmony singing groups. The modern boy band business is the brainchild of one Lou Pearlman, a former transportation tycoon. The idea of promoting boy bands came to him after he leased a plane to baby-faced boy band New Kids on the Block. I'm Scott Bradley with today's music trivia.

Australian boy band, they're Human Nature with Dancing in the Street, from their Songs of Motown album number 2, 8:15. Before that, what do we have before that? Yes, Missionary Man from Annie Lennox and the Eurythmics. Now, I've given you time to recover from Gangnam Style there before the news, but we're going to keep dancing, because back in with another dance, and this is right in my wheelhouse, this one, because it was in 1960 this one was released, changed, it meant you were able to go to school socials in those days, they were called, and you were able to do something. You spend all your time learning to do the barn dance or the Boston two-step or the Pride of Erin, and then along came this one. Chubby Checker.

0: Chubby Checker and The Twist, released today back in 1960 on this date. Back in 1960, took the world by storm. He performed that on the Dick Clark Show, which was made it very popular. It was actually a B-side originally by Hank Ballard and the Midnighters and released in 1959. But Chubby got hold of it, performed it on the Dick Clark Show, and of course, the rest is history. Maybe it's why people of our age have got bad knees and hips, I don't know, from doing the Twist back when we were teens and sub-teens back there in the 1960, 61, 62. 19 past 8 o'clock. Here's a new one from Katie Noonan. And then we'll have some Paul Kelly.
1: I was locked up in a hole when you slid me a key.

Kelly and My Winter Coat. That was from his Songs from the South album, Paul Kelly's Greatest Hits. God, what's that been out? 25, 30 years, I suppose, that album. 1997 it was published. And before that, a brand new one from Katie Noonan, Together in Our Dream. Got your message, Ellie, thank you. You didn't, Gangnam Style didn't switch off at Gangnam Style then, thank you. Victorian news coming up at 8:30. In the meantime, the Craig Campbell Band.

0: Craig Campbell Band, a new group. Well, they're not, they're new to us. I think they've been around a while, but that was a new release from them. They come from the heartland of the USA. Not sure exactly where, but that's their new release, Heartbeat of the Night. Time for state news.
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2: This is Air News Victoria. I'm Lee Harrison. Two people have been killed after a truck and a car collided in Heathcote. The crash happened on the McIver Highway at about 10 last night. The two occupants of the car died. The male driver of the truck wasn't injured and stopped at the scene. A gunman's on the run after a drive-by shooting in Gladstone Park. The target was a home on Payne Street, where multiple shots were fired into the property late last night. The vehicle sped off and hasn't yet been found. Nobody inside the home was injured. A machete, knives, knuckle dusters and a firearm have been found in a car after a brawl at Pacific Werribee. Police were called to reports of a group of people fighting and a man armed with a knife at the shopping centre on Heaths Road shortly before 5 yesterday afternoon. A 20-year-old Wyndham Vale man was arrested a short time later and his car was searched, uncovering a stash of weapons. He'll face court today. Jamara Ugal Hagen has again found himself in the headlines. Eddie Summerfield explains.
3: Footage from last week's Rugby League State of Origin decider shows Mac Andrew leading Jamara Ugal Hagen out from a disabled toilet cubicle. The pair with smirks on their faces, witnesses telling the Herald Sun they'd been behaving erratically before entering the bathroom together. The Gold Coast Suns say while there's no indication of any wrongdoing by either player in the vision, the club has spoken with both players who deny any insinuation of misconduct. Ugal Hagen is currently without a contract for next season. Eddie Summerfield, Melbourne.
2: Teachers will again walk off the job for 24 hours next Thursday. It comes after a union-brokered pay deal was rejected. Their union claims Victorian state schools remain the lowest funded in the country. And Darren Hinge will be farewelled at a state funeral on Monday. It'll be held at the Timber Yard in Port Melbourne, with speakers to include legendary broadcaster Ray Martin and MC Darren James. To sport now, James Hird is keeping quiet after meeting with Essendon about the vacant coaching job. The former captain met with club officials yesterday. Hird says he won't be providing a running commentary.
4: I think it's not fair to Essendon or to myself to keep talking about it. While the process is going on, I'm not going to comment any further. And I suppose if I get the job, I'll comment. If I get kicked out of the process, then I'll comment then.
2: Billy Frampton has been cleared to play in Collingwood's finals defining clash with Carlton on Saturday night. The AFL tribunal downgrading a rough conduct charge to a fine. And Tadej Pogacar has stretched his overall lead to more than 3 minutes as he raced clear for his third stage win of this year's Tour de France. This is Air News Victoria.
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0: Still 8 degrees outside and it's not moving much at the moment, but it is going to climb to 15 today. Fine day ahead of us. Maybe a shower or two around about 4 or 5 o'clock this afternoon, maybe. And then fine for the rest of the week and temperatures in the mid to high teens. 26 past, 26 minutes to 9 o'clock. In with you through to 9 and then John here with Wright taking you right through to 12. 9722 9981 is our phone number. 0485 866 981 is our SMS.

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Tammy Wynette with Smokey Robinson. I second that emotion. That's from her Without Wars album. I think that's the last album she produced or made before her passing. Came out about 1994. Without Wars, wonderful album of duets with Tammy Wynette. And before that, Norman Greenbaum with Spirit in the Sky. Now, the Olive Branch Cafe is for people living at home with dementia, their families and carers, and offer a relaxed space to come together to enjoy activities, morning tea, and the support of others travelling the same journey. Now, it is held at the Yarunga Community Centre, 76 to 86 Croydon Hills Drive in Croydon Hills. Now, term 3 dates, they're on Tuesdays. It's held every these Tuesdays, 21st of July, 4th and 18th of August, 1st and 15th of September, between 10:30 a.m. and 12:30 p.m. There's $15 is the cost for the whole term. And you can contact Angela Welch on 9131 5500. So that's the Olive Branch Cafe for people living in home with dementia, their families and carers, to come together, enjoy activities, morning tea and the support of others travelling the same journeys. It's at the Yarunga Community Centre in Croydon Hills. And as I said, it's on Tuesday, starting next Tuesday, the 21st of July, then the 4th and 18th of August, the 1st and 15th of September, 10:30 to 12:30 p.m. Olive Branch Cafe. Now, if you know the history of John Lennon, you'll know he didn't have not a very good childhood. It was very disrupted and sort of all sorts of things went on. His father was an Irish sailor who was never home, and his mother sort of, well, I think he was taken away by his auntie or something, got community services in. He was a neglected child, basically. He got community services in, etc. Took him a while, but unfortunately his mother, well, unfortunately or fortunately, whatever way you like to look at it, his mother was killed back in 1958 in a car accident. And on this day, back in 1958, Julia Lennon, took him many, many years to reconcile his thoughts and feelings and that for his mother. He wrote this song called Mother, John Lennon.

I'm Jim O'Brien with today's Towns and Cities of Australia. With a population of 22,000, Mildura, located in northwestern Victoria, offers the tourist a wealth of interesting places to visit. The Mildura Tourist Information Centre in Deakin Avenue has all the information you would need on Aboriginal heritage, national parks, wineries, tours and accommodation. The Mildura Arts Centre and Rio Vista Museum is a preserved brick homestead of W.B. Chafee, the town founder, and was built in 1890. There are plenty of interesting activities in Mildura, like paddle steamer cruises, powerboat, canoes and kayak hire, and houseboats for those wishing to explore the Murray River. The Mildura Pioneer Cottage has conducted tours, and Dolls on the Avenue has a collection of 3,000 dolls dating back to the 1800s. Other places of note are Kids Stuff, Capa Greco Winery, Woodsea Gem Shop, the Golden River Zoo and Lake Kalalarane, which is 58 kilometres west of Mildura on the Sturt Highway. For those interested in wine, there are various wineries in the area, so there's something for everyone in Mildura. With today's Towns and Cities of Australia, I'm Jim O'Brien.

Elton John, of course, with Rocket Man from the Honky Chateau album, released, or don't know about released, but became his first number one album in the USA on this day back in 1972. That goes back to 1972, Rocket Man. And before that, John Lennon with his, don't know whether it's a tribute song, it's a song about his mother, or to his mother, who was killed in a road accident, hit her, she was a pedestrian, I think, on this day back in 1958. Time for me to go and hand over to John McDonald after 9 o'clock with Words and Music, taking you through to 12 today. Thanks for letting me keep you company. Hope you've enjoyed the music. Some new tracks in there been released this week around Australia, around the world. I'm going to leave you with something a little lighter from Graham Connors and the Suppeteers with a track called My Life Doesn't Understand Me.

0: five.
1: Make it so.
2: Oh, no, not again. Oh, my. Oh, my. Oh, my goodness gracious.
3: All right, here we go. Hold your ears, folks. It's showtime.

0: And of course, it's a big thank you to Ian for the Bricky program this morning on 98.1. And welcome to the third and final week for a while anyway of the 1960s. For the next 3 hours, my friends, in words and music, over the last couple of weeks, I've endeavoured to select the best of that decade. And again, for week three, I hope that I've included some of the tracks that you remember of that era, right through until 12 noon. Jono is here to take your calls, of course, on 97229981 when you do call. Or you can SMS, if you wish, 0485866981. Do give us a call. Let us know what you think of the program. Get some feedback. And, of course, Jono will have his tracks too at a quarter to 11, followed by Pam Ayres, and then again at a quarter to 12. But before I say get your 60s kicks in 26, and it's the last of the 60s words and music for 3 hours for a while anyway, let me open with a recording of a program I did back in 1978 at a radio station I worked for in Brisbane. I compared a program called The 60s Revisited, and I thought I might start this morning with that. Yes, it's me, 48 years ago, sounding a little younger, but probably no wiser now. So enough of that, and more of this.
1: Tonight in The 60s Revisited, we take a look at the British invasion. It started around 1963-64 and spread right throughout the world. Up until that time, the American music industry virtually ruled the airwaves. But the start of the British pop explosion started about 1962 with John, Paul, Ringo and George, the Beatles. Although, in point of fact, the Beatles story goes back as far as 1955. It was in that year that John Lennon, Eric Griffiths, Peter Shotton and Colin Hanson formed the Quarrymen, named after John Lennon's school, Liverpool's Quarry Bank School. On the 15th of June 1956, Paul McCartney was introduced to John by a mutual friend, and Paul subsequently joined the Quarrymen. George Harrison had his own group, the Rebels, at this time. On the 29th of August 1958, George joined the Quarrymen, and by 1959, the Quarrymen were down to a trio, John, Paul and George, entered a talent contest as Johnny and the Moondogs, and later that year played variously as the Rainbows and the Silver Beatles. In 1960, Stu Sutcliffe joined as bass guitarist, and the group, now the Silver Beatles, were chosen to back Johnny Gentle on a Scottish tour. Later, they went on their first German tour with Pete Best on drums. From the 24th of February 1961, the group played regular lunchtime dates at the Cavern in Liverpool for £8 per show, playing some 292 times in the club and making frequent trips back to Hamburg. At the top 10 club there, they met Tony Sheridan, and the group was then a quintet, which included Sutcliffe, who, by the way, died in Hamburg on the 10th of April 1962, and Peter Best. With Tony, they made some recordings for Polydor. The Silver Beatles first met Richard Starkey, as he became known as Ringo Starr, in the Kaiser Keller Hamburg in 1960, and this friendship later resulted in Ringo joining the original trio to form the famous quartet, the Beatles, for their first British recording in 1962. Their waxing of My Bonnie for Polydor in Germany resulted in Liverpool fans inquiring for the disc from local businessman Brian Epstein. Epstein discovered the Beatles in a cellar club in the city. Brian Epstein was so impressed that in spite of knowing little about show business, he became their manager. The disc was released by Polydor in Britain, and through Epstein's efforts, the Beatles, who were turned down by Decca, began to record for the Parlophone label under recording manager George Martin. By this time, Peter Best had been replaced by Ringo Starr on drums. After recording songs like Love Me Do, P.S. I Love You in 1962, both written by John and Paul, it started a string of hits for these two writers. Then came Please Please Me, From Me to You, She Loves You and I Want to Hold Your Hand. Under Epstein's guidance, a landslide of publicity and top bookings in Britain and TV shows, their popularity became unprecedented. They had chalked up fabulous incomes from their disc sales of £6 million in 6 months. Beatlemania had struck.
2: This sound can be explained.
1: Beatlemania. But what is Beatlemania?
2: Well, what did it do to you? You seem to be in a...
3: They were just like four boys. I really liked them. They were good. They were real great guys. It didn't really hit me. And then you see them standing there singing, and I don't know what they do. They just change you. They're not what they used to be. They're just so much better. They're just so much better. They're just like a myth for you. It's what they seem like. Every little move is for you and no one else.
4: I just think they're the most wonderful person I've ever met my whole life. I just love
1: him. Beatlemania is in fact a temporary state of mind which can only be accurately described by the one who is under its influence. There are many reasons for Beatlemania. So the British invasion had started. But what if there had been no Cavern Club, no Brian Epstein, no George Martin, and no Parlophone Records or Lady Luck to smile down on the four lads from Liverpool? George Harrison very simply puts it this way.
5: I don't know. I know if we weren't making a lot of money and popular, then we'd just be poor, unpopular Beatles.

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2: 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It's a good time to lift dahlias, divide and replant perennials, cut back late flowering shrubs like buddleias, tipocinas and hydrangeas. For winter fragrance, plant a Luculia or a Daphne near the front door. 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So get out into the garden. Good gardening from Graham Ross and the Winter Garden Clinic.
0: Thank you very much, Graham, and welcome to the program, my friends. 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
0: All right, and away we go. Let's open it up with this one from the Cream Band, Eric Clapton. Right out front of the boys here from 1967 and the sunshine.

0: Opening it up with Kringle's Morning for you, my friends. Eric Clapton, Jack Bruce, and Ginger Baker. Back in 1967 when the sunshine of your love.
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0: Dinah Ross and the Supremes. Motown Sound.

Mr. Presley from 1961. Uh-huh. 27 after 9, good morning. Great to have you company, John Mack, with you right through until midday with the 60s, the third week of it, my friends, and it's been a pleasure bringing it to you. I've got to say, I hope you're enjoying it too. We'll do the 60s a little later on in the year again too. What about that, hey? No Trespassing, Shapiro.

0: No trespassing. Don't jump that fence. Helen Shapiro there. She's 79 years young and looking great too.
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0: Certainly is, right on 9:30. I want to tell you before we continue, folks, about the Fern Tree Gully View Club. Ladies, if you want to join a welcoming club for fun and, conversation and getting together with others, well, this could be the club for you. They're looking for new members. Their regular meetings are held on the fourth Monday of the month, where they enjoy a two-course lunch with a speaker and entertainment too. And the club currently supports seven students through the Learning for Life program with the Smith family by raising money through luncheons, in-house functions, bus trips and special functions too. And it's on Monday the 27th of July, 12 noon, at the Knox Club, corner of Stud and Brodie Roads in One Turner South. The lunch, $30. Contact publicity officer Romaine Meadowcroft. Phone number is 0421-400-549. That's 0421-400-549 to book for the lunches. No later than Wednesday before the lunch, okay? Romaine's on the phone too, by the way. 0421-400-549. And if you can't take all that down at once as we blurb it to you, do give us a call here, 9722-9981. Jono's got his finger on the pulse. Here's Donovan.

That gentleman comes from Scotland. Oh, I knew. He's called Donovan, back in 1967. And Mellow Yellow, it's the 60s, my friends. Great to have your company. Do give us a call if you'd like to say hi to us and say how much you are enjoying or not. The 60s, 97229981. Jono's out there. He'll be able to talk to you all about all what's happening on Radio Eastern and give you some ideas on what's coming up too. And he'll be in, of course, around about a quarter to 11 to give you some information on recordings that he has at hand, which he's going to play this morning. At a quarter to 11, followed by Pam Ayres, and again at a quarter to 12. Right now it's over the seas to the US of A, to our friends at Huntington Station, Long Island, New York, and a good Tuesday evening to Beb, Philip, Jen, Katie, and Brandon. Trust you well and firing on all cylinders, you guys over there. And to Maria and Chad, just south of you in North Carolina, always great to have you on board too, my friends. And also not forgetting the ladies in the US of A listening on the worldwide internet, Joanne, Lorraine, Briggy, Gail, and Chris. Hi, ladies. For you this morning, well, I think you'll know this one.

By golly, that's what you need, isn't it? Time and time. That's a guy who came from Alabama. We lost him back in 2012 at 82 years of age. His name was Jimmy Jones. From 1960 in Good Timin'. Ready to do a little twisting? All right, here we go.

0: I think it was Chubby Checker that initiated the twist. A lot of people had sore backs after it, me included. Sammy Cooke, we lost him at 64, 33 years of age. But that one from 1962, Twist in the Night Away.
1: Now that I love a girl and a ruby is her name. Give me

Leon DiMucci, comes from the Bronx. He's in his 86th year. There you go. And that one from 1961 and Ruby Baby. Right on, 17 minutes away from that news at 10. Don't forget to, a little later on this morning, Jono will be in with his special track at around about a quarter to 11. Like to say hello to our friends wherever you're listening in this wide, wonderful world of ours. A little bit dull in Melbourne weather-wise at the moment, my friends. But never mind, we got the bright music to go right through until 12 with the 60s. And hello to our friends in Dandenong. Hello over there, Seaford, Essendon, Hoppers Crossing, Lilydale, Bayswater, Springvale, right here in Croydon. Great to have you aboard. Jumping on the bus.

0: Another one there from 1966. Alan Clark out front of the Manchester band, The Hollies. And bus stop, 13 minutes away from the news at 10. Do want to tell you before we continue, my friends, about the Blackburn Lions Club Trash and Treasure. Do you like trash and treasures?
1: I do.
0: Marvellous what you find at those. Blackburn Lions will hold its Monster Lions Trash and Treasure sale on Saturday the 25th of July. Now, their members have been out and about, busy collecting a variety of treasures since the last sale. So their shed is bulging, I do say, bulging with quality merchandise. And there's lots of new stock, and there's sure to be something there that will suit you. So do go along and get an early bargain before they all disappear. Saturday, 25th of July it is, 8 a.m. to 1 p.m. at First Vermont Scout Hall at 483 to 485 Canterbury Road.

0: Dwight Eddy and his twangy guitar. And the Ribblettes there. We lost him a couple of years ago, though. 86 he was. And that one from 1962, Dancing with the Guitar Man.
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0: 1960s with this till midday. Donnie Brooks. Gonna build a dollhouse.

Didn't have a lot of hits in Australia, but when he did, they were pretty big, like that one. Donny Brooks from California, back in 1960, and Dollhouse. 7 months away from that news at 10. Good morning to Mr. Mac here. We are loving learning about the 1960s music. Alexandra, Catherine, Abigail and Christian, and Peter and Jules. Good morning, folks. Always great to say hello to you on the program and love the intro to the program. Always great to visit the 1960s. Mike of One Turner, I agree. I do. Let's go to the movies. What do you reckon, eh, with the Drifters on a Saturday night?

Clyde McFadden out front of the Drifters from 1965. Saturday night at the movies. It wasn't a wild time sometimes, but you won't go there. It's 4 minutes away from news at 10. Good morning, Mick Martino. Always good to say hello to you, my friend. Welcome on board. And to the many talents of Pookie. Good morning, Carol in Ringwood. Bobby Darin and Multiplication.

flies casting their eyes both in the same direction. You'd never guess that one little yes could start a butterfly collection. A multiplication, that's the name of the game. And each generation

you got a one mink coat. When a girl gets coy in front of a boy, after three or four dances, you can just bet she'll play hard to get to multiply her chances.

0: with no cares. Pretty soon you got a room full of rabbits. Parakeets in between tweets sometimes get too quiet. Uh-oh, but have no fear, 'cause soon you'll hear a parakeet's riot. Just try it. A multiplication, that's the name of the game. In every generation, you know they play the same. Yeah, it's multiplication, that's the name of the game. And each generation, they play the same.
1: And if they don't, that's a bit of a problem. Multiplication. Bobby Darin there from 61.
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